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0: I'm Trey Ware in for Joe this week. I appreciate Joe letting, you know, trusting me to do this, and I appreciate you putting up with me and Sam and everybody else, Polo. I appreciate you and Elaine and Don for helping us get through this all this week. And you too. And we got a special phone line this week. If you want to be in here with me, I love hearing from you guys, really. I mean, I'm not one of these guys that just likes to stand on a soapbox and just let you know how I feel and what I think without hearing back from you at 210-599-5555. 210-599-5555. I don't know, one of Joe's affiliate stations. And so I got a special phone number for you this week and this week only. And that's it. You can call from anywhere in country on that line. We had calls today from Michigan and Florida and Kansas, all over the country. And I'm ready to hear from you, too, no matter where you are. 210-599-5555. You can also hit me up on X at Trey Ware Show, T-R-E-Y-W-A-R-E. So, talking about the election, the midterms, as we roll in there, and, of course, the Save America Act. Here's Mayor Kami Mamdani in New York today.
1: How are you going to keep people from taking advantage of that, you know, that deal, basically, and is there going to be a limit on the number of items that someone can take that are discounted at that level from that essential basket?
2: Yes. Okay.
3: So our RFP makes very clear that this is a program for New Yorkers to be able to put food on the table, not a program for people to be able to make a quick buck through reselling. I'm going to pass it over to our EDC head, Jean Pack, to add some additional details.
0: Okay, before she talks... So what he's talking about is the food basket thing and these grocery stores that he's opening up and the food basket in those grocery stores that are meant for one thing and one thing only, and that is to run legitimate, privately owned businesses, restaurant businesses and places like that, grocery stores, bodegas, out of business. Okay, because that's what commies like to do. They have to control the means of production, and that's what this guy wants to do. But I find it very interesting that he's talking there about, oh, well, you know what, this is only for New Yorkers to come get free food. Well, hey, wait a minute. There's a bunch of Somalians up in Minnesota that might want some free food. What are you talking about? I mean, look, they cleaned out everything up in Minnesota. Ask Tim Walz. Oh, no, he'll lie to you about it. Ask J.D. Vance. He's in charge of the Fraud Commission. Ask Nick Shirley. He knows. Let's see what this girl's got to say about this now.
4: Yes, if you look at our RFP for the operator, we are looking to make sure that we target New Yorkers, whether it be a sort of a library card exit, and also we manage who's buying and that is focused on everyday New Yorkers. So we are mindful of that, and so we're going to make sure that we have all the things in place to make sure that that does not happen.
0: Oh, I see. So what you have to show, guys, when you go get your free food or, you know, discounted food or whatever it is they're going to be doing at these grocery stores in New York, what you got to show is a picture ID proving that you are a citizen of New York. Stop and think about the hypocrisy of that for just a second. Because Kami Mamdani hates the idea of the Save America Act. He has said so. That's not me saying it. He said it. Hates the idea of it. Because, well, people won't be able to get an ID. They won't be able to vote if they don't have an ID. Well, in his city, people won't be able to eat. which is harder on you, voting or eating? Not eating, not voting. So you gotta have a picture ID in New York to go get food, but not to vote. This is where they get so screwed up on all this. Now, I know why Democrats do it. That's their constituency. They have to have people that are not citizens of this country voting the election if they want to win the election. They've made that perfectly clear. Alyssa Slotkin, she's a former CIA member, and now she's a senator. She said it last week. We can't win. Democrats can't win if the Save America Act passes. Which is clearly saying that they have people who are not citizens of this country voting in our elections for the Democrats. That's an admission of it. Very clear. Now, we know why the Democrats want. That's their constituency. They want them to be able to vote. But it's Republicans who are holding this up. Well, we want to save the filibuster. We don't want to do anything to the filibuster. Well, as I've said over and over again, here's the deal. If you don't get rid of the filibuster and pass the Save America Act, the Democrats are going to get rid of the filibuster, and Donald Trump is going to be impeached, and the America First agenda is going to come to a screeching halt, and you're going to end up with a bunch of commies running this country. Joe Manchin told Margaret Brennan yesterday, no, I don't support commies. Listen to this.
5: Heather, could you ever support a self-described socialist candidate?
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7: No way. My God, no.
5: And even if they have some good ideas?
7: 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You seen their platform?
2: They're for dismantling everything that we know, whether it be the structure of government,
0: yep,
2: Congress itself, or the Senate they want to get rid of. And then they start talking about all the crazy things. No police, no this, no this, no that.
0: Good.
2: Are you crazy? We want a crime.
0: No police and no prisons. How's that sound? Let's go to line one. Jaime's calling in from San Antonio, 210-599-5555. Trey Ware on the Joe Pags Show. Go right ahead, Jaime. What's on your mind?
7: Hey, Trey. Love hearing from you in the afternoon. But my thing is, with those grocery stores in New York, it's only going to feed white people and Jews because all people of color don't know how to get their IDs. So how are they going to be feeding the needy? I mean, it's ridiculous. I mean, they can't get IDs to vote. How can they get an ID for groceries? I don't understand that. I mean, it's just of their logic. It's just sad. It is very sad.
0: Well, it is very sad. And Jaime, thank you for your call from San Antonio to 210-599-5555. And the point is, every time you say that women or people of color can't get an ID to vote, what you're saying is you're being a racist and you're being misogynist. Because you're saying that women and people of color are not capable of figuring out how to do that. That's one of the most racist and one of the most misogynist things I've ever heard anybody say. Of course they can. And by the way, just in case you don't realize how this works, and maybe you don't because there hadn't been a whole lot of talk about the details of it. If you show up, first of all, nobody has to re-register. If you are already registered to vote, you do not have to re-register to vote. So if you're registered and, you know, you've been voting for quite some time, then forget about it. This is not even something for you to even think about. Now, the Democrats are lying when they say, oh, no, everybody has to go back to line one and re-register. No, you don't. No, you don't. And the other thing is, if you show up at the polling place to cast your vote and you don't have proof of citizenship, that's okay. You sign an affidavit there, and the affidavit says, yes, I am a citizen of the United States. You cast your vote. They hang on to your vote, and then they check it. And if indeed you are a citizen of the United States, they count your vote. If not, it's not counted. Now, that's pretty simple. That makes a whole lot of sense. And it helps protect who we are in this country. But that's not what the Democrats want to do. They don't care about protecting this country. I'll take more of your calls coming back. It's the Joe Pags Show. I'm Trey Ware, filling in this week for Joe Pags.
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12: We're glad to share our This Day stories on Kello Radio in Sioux Falls, South Dakota, and on WKZO, Kalamazoo, Michigan. Martha Kostra was 3 years old when her parents moved from Jersey City to Nutley, New Jersey. Her family was making much more money. Her father stopped being a school teacher and became a pharmaceutical salesman. Nutley was an expensive suburb of New York City, and there were several baseball players who lived in their neighborhood. She made extra money babysitting the children of Mickey Mantle, Yogi Berra, and Whitey Ford. It was Marilyn Mantle who asked Martha to help organize her twins' birthday parties, planning the menu and organizing activities for the other children. Martha would turn home hospitality into a career, Martha Stewart. She turns 85 on this day, August 3rd. And on this day, don't underestimate being a good host. I'm Chris Connor.
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5: Still hoping for a deal with Iran. I'm Ted Lindner, Fox News. President Trump says the U.S. and Iran begin a new round of peace talks after calling off massive strikes against the country over the weekend.
6: I want to give them every last chance before decapitation. Very tough to do what we have planned. Still planned. We'll see what happens.
5: Iran claims it's negotiating with Oman, not with U.S. officials, and the talks are focused on guaranteeing temporary safe passage for ships in the Strait of Hormuz. President Trump's pick to lead the Justice Department could advance closer to confirmation today. Fox's Jared Halpern has more details on this from the White House.
7: The Senate Judiciary Committee will vote on advancing Acting Attorney General Todd Blanche's nomination, a key step to confirmation that had been blocked by a pair of Republican senators. But John Cornyn of Texas and Tom Tillis of North Carolina dropped objections after Blanche pledged in writing to end a $1.8 billion anti-weaponization fund included in a settlement between President Trump and the IRS.
6: These people were treated horribly. And this fund could have given them some solace.
7: The president has suggested asking Congress to revive the compensation fund. A final confirmation vote for Blanche could come later this week. At the White House, Jared Halpern, Fox News.
5: Hundreds of buildings have been destroyed in Washington state after wildfires sparked up there this weekend. The fires ended around Spokane, the state's second largest city. It burned about 12.5 square miles by Monday and filled the sky with smoke and haze. Light winds and lower temps arriving to help firefighters, but at least 600 buildings have been destroyed, over 67,000 people under evacuation orders. No winner in Monday night's Powerball jackpot means the jackpot jumps to at least $786 million for Wednesday night. The numbers drawn Monday, 8, 30, 41, 48, 54, and a Powerball of 4. 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
5: Today, Tuesday, is primary day in the state of Michigan. 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
15: Voters in Michigan will be picking party nominees today for governor, for U.S. Senate, and for U.S. House races. Those races have garnered national attention due to the involvement of the so-called Democratic Socialists of America, throwing their support behind certain Democratic Party candidates, including those who have made questioning U.S. policy supporting Israel a major issue. Michigan's primary today is considered to be open, as it does not exclude non-party affiliated voters, but does require a voter to pick a single party in which to cast a ballot. Voting in multiple party races would invalidate that ballot. Polls today open at 7 a.m. local and close at 8 at night. Evan Brown, Fox News.
5: President Trump fundraising on a two-day trip to the West Coast. Fox's Tanya J. Powers with more.
16: The two-day trip will include President Trump headlining a Republican National Committee dinner at Trump National Golf Club Los Angeles before he heads to Las Vegas, Nevada to deliver remarks on the economy at Red Rock Casino. The White House says the purpose of the trip is to highlight his administration's economic accomplishments and crackdown on crime. It marks Trump's second visit to California in his second term. Last year, he went to the state on January 24th to see damage from the Los Angeles wildfires. Tanya J. Powers, Fox News.
5: If Belgium's on your travel list, you'll want to take extra precautions. The U.S. State Department has renewed a Level 2 travel advisory, urging Americans to exercise increased caution because of concerns over petty crime, terrorism, and civil unrest. Officials are warning travelers to stay alert in tourist areas and around train stations, banks, and ATMs, and to avoid demonstrations and to keep a close watch on personal belongings. Stocks surging on Monday. The Dow rising almost 700 points, 693 points to be exact. The S&P 500 and the NASDAQ also climbed. I'm Ted Lindner. This is Fox News.
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0: Chicks dig the long ball, but strikeouts are pretty sexy, too.
1: 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The pitch.
2: 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One of the most dominant first four innings that you'll ever see completed by Harrison against his former team. He recorded 12 outs, and 10 of them were strikeouts. Unreal.
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5: A new ultimatum. I'm Sue Guzman, Fox News. President Trump says Tehran has one more chance to reach a deal or else face severe consequences.
6: This is not the first time President Trump said he's halting strikes to give Iran an opportunity to come to the table. But this time he says it is their last chance. His goal remains consistent, reopening the Strait of Hormuz and ensuring that Iran cannot have a nuclear weapon. Meanwhile, Iran contradicting the progress the president claims that is being made, saying there are no talks taking place. President Trump later posting on Truth Social, writing in part, quote, they ask for a meeting, some would say beg, talks begin, with more scheduled in the immediate future, and they say openly and proudly that they're not having any discussions.
5: That is Fox's Natalie Chuck reporting. Authorities arresting a man they suspect of starting one of the devastating wildfires tearing through eastern Washington state. Spokane County Sheriff Spokesman John Knowles crediting an astute eyewitness for the arrest.
7: A citizen, very good citizen, noticed a male standing on the side of the road looking into the trees as he was going to pick somebody up. About 10 minutes later, as he was coming back through the area, he noticed the male was bending down near some grass. At that point, the male stood up and looked very nervous, according to our citizen witness.
5: Suspect identified as 37-year-old Aaron Farinacci, booked on suspicion of arson in connection with the Old Trails fire. It's currently being held in a $1 million bond. The fire is one of several burning around Spokane. At least 700 structures have been destroyed so far. About 60,000 people have been forced to evacuate. And the Senate has passed a procedural vote that would fund the government through early December, and it sets up a vote on a final passage later in the week. Majority Leader John Thune has said he wants to pass government funding legislation through early December before the Senate leaves for a recess. 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
5: President Trump is calling on the Senate to remain in D.C. and pass a voter ID law ahead of the November midterms.
15: Conservatives and President Trump are imploring members to stay in session to pass the Save America Act.
16: I think there's nothing more important than the Save America Act. I think they should stay. They do what they want, but I think they should stay.
15: But that's not the plan. It's about the math. Two earlier efforts to pass the Save America Act failed to get a simple majority. Plus 60 votes are necessary to break a filibuster. President Trump upbraided Senate Majority Leader John Thune. The president begged Thune to convince the Senate to take action. But Thune is resisting. He wants members to go home and campaign.
5: Fox's Chad Pergram. Democrats are looking at Michigan in their bid to retake control of the Senate, but they are split over which candidate to support in Tuesday's primary.
17: The primary election coming up between Abdul El-Sayed and Representative Haley Stevens. An unusually competitive swing state matchup between a progressive and a more moderate Democrat. And while El-Sayed says he's not a socialist, he backs the majority of their positions. And did I mention that Stevens, well, she has backing from the governor, Gretchen Whitmer. Now, whoever wins is going to have a chance to face off against Republican Mike Rogers.
5: Fox's Kevin Cork, 25 states suing the Trump administration over the latest round of tariffs imposed on U.S. trading partners. Arizona Attorney General Chris Mays.
18: We are asking the Court of International Trade to block these tariffs, to declare them unlawful, and prevent the administration from continuing this pattern of overreach.
5: They say the states should be able to make their own decisions. The Trump administration imposed the tariffs, citing failures of countries to prevent forced labor in U.S. supply chains. I'm Sue Guzman. This is Fox News.
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1: He said everybody has to wear a mask. 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You remember it was a whole thing. Wear them, don't wear them. I said, what are you doing? 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
2: The Democrats, this is something that they're salivating over the opportunity to have is a talking filibuster. 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
3: 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Did it work in Caracas? Did it work in Moscow? 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
7: What's next with Iran? I'm Ted Lindner, Fox News. President Trump saying the White House is in new talks with Iran after calling off what he said was a massive attack. Former Vice President Mike Pence on the Fox News Rundown podcast saying that while he fully supports President Trump's efforts in the conflict with Iran, he doesn't have much faith in the Iranians.
8: The Iranians literally broke every promise in the memorandum of understanding within 7 days. And we've continued to see this back and forth and promise and provocations.
7: The former VP making it clear he thinks the White House needs to, quote, get the job done after a 47-year-long fight. You can hear more from Pence by tuning into the Fox News Rundown podcast. President Trump's pick to lead the Justice Department could advance closer to confirmation later today. Fox's Jared Halpern with more.
9: The Senate Judiciary Committee will vote on advancing Acting Attorney General Todd Blanche's nomination, a key step to confirmation that had been blocked by a pair of Republican senators. But John Cornyn of Texas and Tom Tillis of North Carolina dropped objections after Blanche pledged in writing to end a $1.8 billion anti-weaponization fund included in a settlement between President Trump and the IRS.
10: These people were treated horribly. And this fund could have given them some solace.
9: The president has suggested asking Congress to revive the compensation fund. A final confirmation vote for Blanche could come later this week. At the White House, Jared Halpern, Fox News.
7: And hundreds of buildings have been destroyed in the state of Washington after wildfires sparked up there this weekend. The fires in and around Spokane, the state's second largest city, had burned about 12.5 square miles by Monday and filled the sky with smoke and haze. Light winds and lower temperatures arriving to help firefighters, but at least 600 buildings have been destroyed and over 67,000 people under evacuation orders. 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
7: Today is primary day in the state of Michigan. 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
14: Voters in Michigan will be picking party nominees today for governor, for U.S. Senate, and for U.S. House races. Those races have garnered national attention due to the involvement of the so-called Democratic Socialists of America throwing their support behind certain Democratic Party candidates, including those who have made questioning U.S. policy supporting Israel a major issue. Michigan's primary today is considered to be open as it does not exclude non-party affiliated voters, but does require a voter to pick a single party in which to cast a ballot. Voting in multiple party races would invalidate that ballot. Polls today open at 7 a.m. local and close at 8 at night. Evan Brown, Fox News.
7: President Trump fundraising on a two-day trip to the West Coast. Fox's Tanya J. Powers with more on that.
15: The two-day trip will include President Trump headlining a Republican National Committee dinner at Trump National Golf Club, Los Angeles, before he heads to Las Vegas, Nevada, to deliver remarks on the economy at Red Rock Casino. The White House says the purpose of the trip is to highlight his administration's economic accomplishments and crackdown on crime. It marks Trump's second visit to California in his second term. Last year, he went to the state on January 24th to see damage from the Los Angeles wildfires. Tanya J. Powers, Fox News.
7: Well, if Belgium is on your travel list, you'll want to take extra precautions. The U.S. State Department renewing a level 2 travel advisory, urging Americans to exercise increased caution because of concerns over petty crime, terrorism, and civil unrest. Officials are warning travelers to stay alert in tourist areas around train stations, banks, and ATMs, and to avoid demonstrations and to keep a close watch on personal belongings. No winner in Monday night's Powerball jackpot. That means the jackpot grows to at least $786 million for Wednesday night. The numbers drawn Monday were 8, 30, 41, 48, 54, and a Powerball of 4. The win on Wednesday night would net you $341 million in cash. I'm Ted Lindner. This is Fox News.
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2: 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This ball's way back and way gone. 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Fly ball, left center field, hit well. Racing back is Torres at the track. Well gone! Christian Yelich, his fourth of the season. It's a two-run shot.
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4: They have one more chance. I'm Sue Guzman, Fox News. And President Trump says Iran must come to the table in order to avoid a massive U.S. attack.
5: President Trump says the U.S. military was prepared to deliver a decapitating attack on Iran over the weekend before he called off strikes to allow for a new round of talks.
6: This is a last chance for them to sign a good document.
5: The president says a deal would be implemented in two phases. First, reopening the Strait of Hormuz, and then negotiating Iran's denuclearization.
6: And that'll take a little while, but we're very strong on it. They cannot have a nuclear weapon.
5: President Trump earlier in the day accused Iran's leaders of being unbelievably duplicitous. Iran has denied direct talks are happening.
4: Fox's Jared Halpern at the White House. Authorities arresting a man they suspect of starting one of the devastating wildfires tearing through eastern Washington state. Spokane County Sheriff spokesman John Norrells accrediting an astute eyewitness for the arrest.
7: A citizen, very good citizen, noticed a male standing on the side of the road looking into the trees as he was going to pick somebody up. About 10 minutes later, as he was coming back through the area, he noticed the male was bending down near some grass. At that point, the male stood up and looked very nervous, according to our citizen witness.
4: The suspect identified as 37-year-old Aaron Farinacci, booked on suspicion of arson in connection with the Old Trails fire. He's being held in $1 million bond. The fire, one of several, burning around Spokane. At least 700 structures have been destroyed. About 67,000 people forced to evacuate. The Senate has passed a procedural vote that would fund the government through early December, setting up a vote on final passage later in the week. Majority Leader John Thune said he wants to pass it before the Senate leaves for August recess. 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
11: Voters in Michigan will be picking party nominees today for governor, for U.S. Senate, and for U.S. House races. Those races have garnered national attention due to the involvement of the so-called Democratic Socialists of America throwing their support behind certain Democratic Party candidates, including those who have made questioning U.S. policy supporting Israel a major issue. Michigan's primary today is considered to be open, as it does not exclude non-party affiliated voters, but does require a voter to pick a single party in which to cast a ballot. Voting in multiple party races would invalidate that ballot. Polls today open at 7 a.m. local and close at 8 at night. Evan Brown, Fox News.
4: President Trump is fundraising on a two-day trip to the West Coast. We have more from Fox's Tanya J. Powers.
12: The two-day trip will include President Trump headlining a Republican National Committee dinner at Trump National Golf Club Los Angeles before he heads to Las Vegas, Nevada to deliver remarks on the economy at Red Rock Casino. The White House says the purpose of the trip is to highlight his administration's economic accomplishments and crackdown on crime. It marks Trump's second visit to California in his second term. Last year, he went to the state on January 24th to see damage from the Los Angeles wildfires. Tanya J. Powers, Fox News.
4: 25 states suing the Trump administration over the latest round of tariffs imposed on U.S. trading partners. Arizona Attorney General Chris Mays.
13: We are asking the Court of International Trade to block these tariffs, to declare them unlawful, and prevent the administration from continuing this pattern of overreach.
4: The states claim the tariffs exceed executive authority. The Trump administration imposed the tariffs, citing failures of countries to prevent forced labor in U.S. supply chains. I'm Sue Guzman. This is Fox News.
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15: Markley, Van Camp, and Robbins.
16: There is something he is doing now that the Treasury Secretary, Scott Bessent, was not doing last week, which is sort of saying, well, in their heart of hearts, people know. Scott Bessent, who I generally like, but man, I was getting nervous about him a couple weeks ago. He was like, well, in their heart of hearts, people feel pretty good about the economy. No, they don't, dude. You got it. You have to confront that. Mm-hmm. And gas prices are front and center for everybody as a gauge of how they are doing personally. That's a real thing that you have to confront.
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1: Now, we don't need a Democrat Party light in the Republican Party. 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That's what we want. The Constitution doesn't talk about a bold interventionist federal government, does it?
0: A hand grenade and a necktie. 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
4: The talks continue. I'm Ted Lindner, Fox News. President Trump staying in the White House in new talks with Iran after calling off what he said was a massive attack. Former Vice President Mike Pence on the Fox News Rundown podcast saying that while he fully supports President Trump's efforts in the conflict with Iran, he doesn't have much faith in the Iranians.
5: The Iranians literally broke every promise in the memorandum of understanding within 7 days. And we've continued to see this back and forth and promise and provocations.
4: The former vice president making it clear he thinks that the White House needs to, quote, get the job done after a 47-year-long fight. You can hear more from the former Vice President Mike Pence by tuning into the Fox News Rundown podcast. Authorities arrest a man they suspect of starting one of the devastating wildfires ripping through eastern Washington state. Fox's Sue Guzman with more.
6: Spokane County Sheriff Spokesman John Knowles crediting an astute eyewitness for the arrest.
7: A citizen, very good citizen, noticed a male standing on the side of the road looking into the trees as he was going to pick somebody up. About 10 minutes later, as he was coming back through the area, he noticed the male was bending down near some grass. At that point, the male stood up and looked very nervous, according to our citizen witness.
6: The suspect, 37-year-old Aaron Farinacci, charged with arson in connection with the Old Trails fire, the largest fire, and is being held on $1 million bond. At least 700 structures have been destroyed. Sue Guzman, Fox News.
4: No winner in Monday night's Powerball jackpot. That means the jackpot now jumps to at least $786 million for Wednesday night. That's the largest jackpot so far this year. The numbers drawn on Monday were 8, 30, 41, 48, 54, and a Powerball of 4. If you win the big jackpot Wednesday night and go for that single cash payout, you'd get $341 million. 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
12: Voters in Michigan will be picking party nominees today for governor, for U.S. Senate, and for U.S. House races. Those races have garnered national attention due to the involvement of the so-called Democratic Socialists of America throwing their support behind certain Democratic Party candidates, including those who have made questioning U.S. policy supporting Israel a major issue. Michigan's primary today is considered to be open as it does not exclude non-party affiliated voters, but does require a voter to pick a single party in which to cast a ballot. Voting in multiple party races would invalidate that ballot. Polls today open at 7 a.m. local and close at 8 at night. Evan Brown, Fox News.
4: President Trump fundraising on a two-day trip to the West Coast. Fox's Tanya J. Powers with more on that.
13: The two-day trip will include President Trump headlining a Republican National Committee dinner at Trump National Golf Club Los Angeles before he heads to Las Vegas, Nevada to deliver remarks on the economy at Red Rock Casino. The White House says the purpose of the trip is to highlight his administration's economic accomplishments and crackdown on crime. It marks Trump's second visit to California in his second term. Last year, he went to the state on January 24th. Fourth to see damage from the Los Angeles wildfires. Tanya J. Powers, Fox News.
4: Well, if Belgium is on your travel list, you'll want to take extra precautions. The U.S. State Department has renewed a Level 2 travel advisory, urging Americans to exercise increased caution because of concerns over petty crime, terrorism, and civil unrest. Officials are warning travelers to stay alert in tourist areas around train stations, banks, and ATMs, and to avoid demonstrations and to keep a close watch on personal belongings. Good day on Wall Street on Monday. Stock futures of this hour have the Dow futures up almost 100 points. NASDAQ futures up almost over 200 points. I'm Ted Lindner. This is Fox News.
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17: The saying goes, chicks dig the long ball. 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
19: 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One of the most dominant first four innings that you'll ever see completed by Harrison against his former team. He recorded 12 outs, and 10 of them were strikeouts. Unreal.
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5: This is it for Iran. I'm Dave Anthony, Fox News.
6: I want to give him every last chance before decapitation.
5: President Trump also warns Iran if a last round of talks fail, he's still ready to order the big attack he called off Sunday night.
6: It would have gone on for a long time, and there'd be essentially very little left. There'd be nothing left.
5: The president says the goal remains denuclearization of Iran and getting the Strait of Hormuz fully open for shipping.
7: While the Trump administration explores diplomatic options with Iran, the IRGC is continuing attacks in the Gulf. Overnight, at least one cargo ship was hit with an unknown projectile, according to maritime tracking groups. This was near the Strait of Hormuz, and the incident comes as the U.S. naval blockade remains in effect.
5: Fox's Trey Yingston, Tel Aviv. Oil prices back up more than 2% this morning after the big drop when President Trump called off that attack over the weekend. Democrats are taking the president to court again, suing to block his latest round of tariffs in 60 countries, months after the Supreme Court invalidated even bigger tariffs.
8: The states filed the lawsuit at the U.S. Court of International Trade in New York, arguing the tariffs exceed President Trump's legal authority to impose taxes. A group of small businesses also filed suit to block the tariffs last month. The administration announced sweeping tariffs on July 24th, accusing the EU and other trading partners of not doing enough to stop the flow of goods made with forced labor.
5: Well, that's Fox's Jared Halpern. It's primary day in three states. Polls opening now in Virginia as Republicans pick a nominee to take on Democratic Senator Mark Warner. There are also congressional races in Missouri and Michigan, where a Democratic contest for senator is getting the most attention.
9: Between Abdul El-Sayed and Representative Haley Stevens, pits an establishment Democrat against a progressive challenger. Sayed wants Medicare for all. He's also been more outspoken on Gaza. Stevens, however, is the more moderate of the two.
5: Fox's Alex Hogan. The winner will face Republican Mike Rogers in November. 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
5: More young Americans want to be all they can be. That used to be the U.S. Army's slogan when recruiting. And a resurgence of people joining the military continues. All the branches met their goals last year, and the Army has reached its goal this year ahead of schedule.
22: Just a few years ago, the Army was struggling to fill its ranks. Now commanders say more young Americans are walking into recruiting offices looking for a career, a sense of purpose, and a chance to serve their country. Guadalupe Campos is an Army infantryman at Fort Hood.
23: I love my country. I love America. This is our home.
14: We have, I mean, this is everything that we all have in common is this American flag that we fly on our right shoulder.
22: The Army has already met its annual recruiting goal for 2026, months ahead of schedule. Army leaders say today's typical recruit is about 23 years old. Recruiters are also spending more time inside high schools and college campuses. A battalion commander says the comeback is being fueled by a mix of patriotism, benefits, and a stronger recruiting presence in local communities. Tom Graham, Fox News.
5: President Trump has signed an executive order to help military spouses and families, establishing a commission.
16: The commission will develop suggestions to address particular challenges in housing, employment, health care, education, child care, and just about everything else you can think of.
5: Well, the U.S. has a new director of national intelligence, Jay Clayton, sworn in days after his Senate confirmation. A Senate committee will vote this morning on Acting Attorney General Todd Blanche's nomination to get the job full time.
17: Todd Blanche's confirmation path is much more likely to become the attorney general. He formally put in writing and released to the public what two U.S. senators wanted him to do more than a week ago. He established that the controversial weaponization fund is dead and will stay dead.
5: That's Fox's David Spund. That fund had been set up as part of the Trump IRS tax settlement. On Wall Street, stock futures are up modestly the morning after a huge start to August. The Dow surged up 693 points. The Nasdaq gained 540. I'm Dave Anthony. This is Fox News.
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1: With your connection to agriculture, I'm Joanna Guza. Chuck Ripp and his daughter Kaylin Kipley were on the Dairy Stream podcast brought to you by The Voice of Milk. They run Ripp's Dairy Valley in Dane, Wisconsin, and they share more about some of the challenging times and how they overcame them.
2: Well, some of the challenging times are through expansion, buying cattle. At that time, we thought were very high priced, you know, and trying to get them integrated in. But with the new system and the new buildings and everything, they really took off well. But that was challenging. Expansions are challenging. You never know what could come up or, you know, where exactly all the animals are coming from. The other thing that's challenging is the milk prices. You can never tell where the milk price is, so you got to have a plan. You got to have a happy medium throughout the year. So you're saving back, you're holding back money on the good years. So on years when it's not so good, it's not as challenging. You know, the prices of new equipment and things like that. You know, it's a challenge for everybody. And then often sometimes it's finding the right worker to complete a job if you do have turnover. We've been pretty good on that area, but it's always a challenge to find enough agriculture workers. I know that's been a challenge for a lot of different areas, not just in dairy in the area. It's just there's a lot of jobs out there for people, and we just got to find qualified people to fill them.
1: And Kaylin, from your perspective, what are some challenging times and how'd you overcome them?
3: Well, for me, it's been this past year. I had a baby last year, and coming back and working on a farm postpartum was a lot harder than I anticipated. So utilizing the technology has really helped me overcome this. Like I said, the SmackTech boluses were a blessing in disguise for this time. They're really helping me figure out my new normal and how to utilize my time better on the farm, since it's a much shorter schedule of during the day that I have than what I did beforehand.
1: That was third and fourth generation farmers from Ripp's Dairy Valley in Dane, Wisconsin. And that's your connection to agriculture. Thanks for listening. I'm Joanna Guza.
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4: I'm Dave Anthony, Fox News. An hour after primary voting got underway in Virginia, the race getting the most attention is in Michigan, where a Democrat who says he's not a socialist is running for Senate on a progressive platform.
5: I believe in the opportunity we have in front of us to correct both the moral failures of the past and the moral failures of our president.
4: Abdul Al-Sayed is taking on Congresswoman Haley Stevens.
6: Hamas appears...
4: And that is, Haley Stevens is a candidate who is more considered moderate. The Republican winning the Democrat, in this case, will face Mike Rogers, the Republican. In Missouri, a progressive Democrat is trying to return to Congress.
7: This is a last chance for them to sign a good document.
4: That's President Trump. He says that they're working on a deal with Iran. He called off a big attack over the weekend, pushing for a deal to denuclearize Iran and fully open the Strait of Hormuz, where another ship did get attacked.
8: The cargo ship reported being hit by an unknown projectile at 2 a.m. local time, while about 23 miles northeast of the Omani coast. Iran says no negotiations with the United States are scheduled. Tehran, however, claims it is talking to Oman about reopening the Strait of Hormuz.
4: That's Fox's Jonathan Savage. The first 2 deaths are reported in Michigan in the nasty outbreak of diarrhea-inducing cyclosporiasis.
9: Officials say both people had underlying health conditions that may have been impacted by the parasite. The deaths come as the state's total cases top over 11,000 and nearly 200 people in the hospital. Federal officials are still investigating the source of what they say are multiple separate outbreaks.
4: That's Fox's Ashley Strohmeyer. And back to the contest today. There are also primaries in addition to Michigan, Missouri, and Virginia. Contests in Kansas and Washington State. 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
12: Good morning. I'm Freddie Hammer. About 70 people needed hospital treatment for injuries suffered during last week's tornado in the Fox Cities. Some of them are still recovering and unable to attend to the damage and debris left behind on their property. Mary Dreesen's helping out at the home of a family friend who got hurt when a tree crashed into his kitchen window, covering him with broken glass.
13: He went downstairs first, and as he was going downstairs, he forgot his phone and came back up, and that's when the storm hit. I'm thankful he's okay, because he could have been lost in that house. He could have been killed by that tree.
12: Dreesen says her friend, who's in his late 60s, is recovering at Christ the Rock Church after a 2-day hospital stay. Anyone who has tornado damage on their property is asked to call 211, which is the United Way's call center. Green Bay has submitted new ballot handling procedures to the Wisconsin Elections Commission after duplicate absentee ballots were mailed for the August 11th election. The city says return ballots will undergo multiple reviews, hand counts, and voter-by-voter comparisons to ensure only one ballot per person is counted. The clerk linked to the duplicate mailing remains on leave. Shutt Industries has begun construction on its new 90,000-square-foot building at 185 Industrial Avenue in Clintonville. Shutt Industries manufactures severe-duty military, commercial, and consumer trailers and cargo handling equipment. The company also provides custom-engineered integration solutions for communications, disaster response, defense, and other specialized applications.
14: So that timing is really in support of, yes, what we have going on currently and some of these future contracts and military trailers that we'll be building here in short order.
12: That's Shutt Vice President Steve Shutt. The expansion also comes with the need to hire another 30 to 40 skilled laborers. And National Night Out is tonight from 5 to 8 at Willow Creek Park in Green Bay. The free event features food, music, bounce houses, crafts, a canine demonstration, and law enforcement vehicles. Families can also meet Brown County deputies, Bellevue police, and emergency dispatchers. More news can be found at WTAQ.com.
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0: Good morning and welcome to your Tuesday. Hope it's going to be a great day for you. It'll be partly sunny. Isolated showers and thunderstorms this afternoon are a possibility. I should be in the low 80s. Going to be humid today as well. Tonight, mostly cloudy. Chance of showers and storms low in the low 60s. Tomorrow, decrease in clouds, upper 70s for the high. Thursday, mostly sunny. High should be back into the low 80s. Then Friday looks sunny, very nice, mid to upper 80s for the high, according to Fox 11. Rob, how's traffic look this morning?
1: Things look fine on the roads, no issues. Sign up for traffic alerts. 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
0: 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Well, about 90% of Menasha Utilities territory has power now. That's good progress being made. 1 week or so after that devastating EF3 tornado. According to an update on social media, crews are working to rebuild power infrastructure in the hardest hit area. That includes downtown sections east of Racine Street and on Doty Island. City of Menasha in a Facebook update said that storm damage debris removal that does continue today by targeted locations in Menasha, Nina, and the village of Fox Crossing. But about 90% of Menasha Utilities territory does have power 1 week after that tornado ripped through Menasha and the valley.
1: I mean, those utility workers have been...
0: Nonstop, man.
1: Yeah, 24-7, really.
0: And it continues. The Pittsburgh Pirates continue to whoop the Brewers this season. They are dominating us this year. Beat the Brewers last night 4-3 at American Family Field, opener of a four-game series. Pittsburgh has now won 6 of 7 games against the Brewers this year. Brewers are 5.5 games up on the Cubs. The Crew's just 5-5 over its last 10 games. Luckily, the Cubs are only 6-4 over their last 10 games. Kind of going through it like we are over the last 10 games, but they did beat the Dodgers last night. As a Brewers fan, you want both of those teams to lose.
1: Yeah.
0: Because you'd like to be the number one overall team.
1: Right.
0: And you want to fend off the Cubs.
1: Yeah.
0: But you,
1: yeah,
0: can't,
1: you do.
0: You can't have it the way you want it.
1: This whole Pittsburgh being dominant over the Brewers thing is interesting, isn't it?
0: Sure is. Yeah.
1: It would be very troubling if the Brewers were not 13 games up on the Pirates.
0: Look, Pittsburgh has some really good young pieces in place. They've got good starting pitching. They have an exciting offense. Once they figure everything out, they could be a dangerous team at some point. But this year,
1: not their time.
0: They just own the Brewers. They just do. It happens sometimes. You know,
1: it used to happen sometimes.
0: The Pirates could not beat us no matter what they did.
1: Right.
0: And now we're in the situation where we can't beat the Pirates this year. And if that continues for the rest of the week, we have 3 games left. It's going to be bad news for the division.
1: It could be.
0: You got to wake up. Got to get game 2 tonight of that 4-game series against the Pirates. 6:05 is pregame tonight. 6:40, first pitch right here on WTAQ. Better luck against the Pirates tonight, please. Question of the day today. What is the weirdest food combination that is actually really tasty? Rob, what are you seeing online?
1: We're jumping off to a big start here, Z. Stroh's beer.
0: Oh.
1: And Oreos.
0: Yeah, okay.
1: It's from Duncan on Facebook.
0: Can't say that I've ever had that combination.
1: And also, how do you even come up with the idea of doing that, you know?
0: Right. I don't even know that you can get Stroh's anywhere anymore.
1: I don't think I've seen Stroh's on a shelf in some time. I mean, I'm sure it's still around.
0: Yeah, I mean, current owner is owned and managed by the Pabst Brewing Company.
1: Okay.
0: At least that's what Google says.
1: They're around.
0: Yeah,
1: you know.
0: I don't know. The last time I had a Stroh's was at the bar on Limekiln.
1: Yeah.
0: Yeah. This was many years ago. A group of friends and I were just going from bar to bar and trying to just drink like classic dive bar beers.
1: Sure, yeah.
0: Like find the beer that they still had left in the back deep corner of a cooler.
1: I imagine a lot of hams was consumed that
0: night.
1: Oh,
0: of course.
1: Sure, sure.
0: But Stroh's was found at the bar on Limekiln many years ago.
1: This expired in 1987.
0: It's entirely possible that it was expired. They couldn't believe someone actually ordered it and that they actually had a can laying around.
1: But Duncan says if you're not doing it with Oreos, you're missing out.
0: Okay.
1: That's what he says.
0: Yeah, I mean, I would never think to do that.
1: BT says bacon-wrapped cheese-stuffed jalapenos and sweet chili sauce.
0: Okay.
1: Well, that just sounds good, BT.
0: Sure, yeah, it does.
1: You know, although I will say, in the past 10 years, maybe 20 years, I would say sweet chili sauce has really had its moment. You know?
0: Well, if it's been in the last 20 years, is it really a moment?
1: In the grand cosmic scheme of things, sure.
0: If it's been having a moment for 2 decades, I think it's past just a moment.
1: Yeah.
0: Yeah.
1: Well, I suppose it's all relative.
0: It's
1: right?
0: Kind of become a staple.
1: A certified top fan, Bourbon Bill, says a good peanut butter and bologna sandwich.
0: What is the weirdest food combination that is actually really tasty? That is our question of the day. Let us know on the text line, 79489, Facebook X, Instagram, TikTok. All at WTAQ Morning News. Can Wisconsin's lawsuit against online prediction markets proceed? We'll tell you how a federal judge ruled after sports.
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7: Good morning, we'll look at sports. I'm John Hensler. Trade deadline day in Major League Baseball. Brewers do swing a couple of deals before that 5 p.m. deadline. They send their number 11 and number 13 prospects overall, Alexander Frias and Josiah Ragsdale, to St. Louis. In return, get lefty reliever Jojo Romero, 3.35 ERA in 44 appearances, and starting pitcher Dustin May, 5-7 record of 4.38 ERA. Brewer fans may remember, May took a no-hitter into the eighth inning in American Family Field back in the month of May. Dustin May spent last year in Boston. Brewer starting pitcher Kyle Harrison was also there at that time. He talked about May after the Brewers acquired him yesterday.
8: No, he's been in the league forever now, and it's just wicked sweepers, wicked sinker, arm side movement, change-ups that fall off the table. So he's a fun guy to just bounce ideas off of, and this stuff is just nasty.
7: Brewer GM Matt Arnold said the expectation is that May will hop right into the starting rotation, could make his debut on Thursday. Brewers also send a couple of high A prospects to Colorado. In return, get righty reliever Antonio Sensatella. Sensatella had been a starting pitcher his whole career. Up until this year, he moved to the bullpen, has a 9-2 record and a 3.62 ERA. Pirates in town starting a 4-game set on Monday. Brewers cannot solve Pittsburgh. 1-5 against the Pirates heading into last night. They'd be 1-6 coming out of last night. Brandon Sproat on the hill, uneven again, 3 three innings, gave up four runs, had four strikeouts, was taken out mid at bat after a couple of wild pitches in the fourth inning. Brewers are down 4-0. They do rally. Joey Ortiz, RBI single in the fifth inning, made it 4-1. Sixth inning, Andrew Vaughn, RBI single, and a second run would score on an error.
9: Chandler for the third time, and he shoots one right field. A broken bat, player's gonna fall. A run is in. Churio Bowers, the third throw gets away. Bowers on his way to the plate. Throw to the plate, and Bowers is safe.
7: Brian Anderson on the call on Brewer TV. That made it 4-3, but the Brewers could not get over the hump. Had two on with one down and the middle of the order coming up in the seventh inning, but both Christian Yelich and William Contreras strike out to end that inning. Brewers fall by a 4-3 final. They are 69-43 on the year. Cubs did beat the Dodgers at Wrigley Field last night, so the division lead is 5.5. Back at it tonight, Brewers will send Logan Henderson to the hill, a 6:40 first pitch. Packers back on the practice field this morning. First padded practice on Monday. Cornerback Carrington Valentine was out yesterday. He suffered an injury on Sunday. 10:30 start time for practice open to the public this morning. I'm John Hensler, WTAQ News Talk Sports.
0: Thank you, John. I'm Matt Z. He's Rob Sussman.
1: Good morning.
0: This is the morning news. Bronson on the text line, 79489, says, you can still buy Stroh's at the Hy-Vee in Ashwaubenon.
1: Really? Oh, I guess I'm not surprised about that. They have a pretty big beer fridge.
0: Now, Bronson, I assume it's because you bought Stroh's at that Hy-Vee location?
1: That's the only reason I could think of.
0: Really?
1: Why someone would know.
0: But you can
1: like
0: get Stroh's at the Hy-Vee in Ashwaubenon.
1: Might have to go check
0: Bronson
1: that out. I don't know if I've had Stroh's before. If I did, it's been a decade. Huh. I'll have to try it out.
0: Federal judge rejected a federal agency's attempt to block Wisconsin from enforcing its sports betting laws against commodity trading websites. Think Kalshi and Polymarket and CDNA. The Commodity Futures Trading Commission filed suit against Wisconsin and four other states. The CFTC argues that the sports-related event contracts are swaps, type of financial derivative regulated exclusively by federal commodities law.
1: Stop.
0: Which preempts the Wisconsin gambling statutes as applied to such contracts. Now, Wisconsin claims that the companies that are offering these event contracts are just facilitating sports betting,
1: which they are,
0: a form of illegal gambling under Wisconsin law.
1: Yes.
0: Now, the CFTC asked the court for a preliminary injunction from the court to stop Wisconsin from enforcing its law. But in a 28-page ruling issued, the Green Bay-based federal judge, William Griesbach, ruled against the CFTC, saying it failed to show a likelihood of success. One reason cited is by the judge that the CFTC has not shown that such sports bets fall under the definition of swaps trades. Also, the CFTC hasn't proven its assertion that the state's enforcement of its law intrudes on federal sovereignty. That's what the court ruled, saying Wisconsin's gambling statutes do not conflict with federal commodity regulations and are not preempted by them. There is an August 25th hearing to plan future scheduling in the case. Of course, the decision could be appealed.
1: Naturally, and it probably will be, but this is the fakest thing I've ever heard in my entire life.
0: Well, you got to try.
1: Everybody knows that this is sports gambling.
0: Well, yeah.
1: It's illegal to not be addicted to gambling now, Z. That's 2026 for you. Man, oh, man.
0: Sure, I mean.
1: That's what I'm saying.
0: Illegal not to be?
1: Yeah. All right. If you ever try to do anything to restrict the flow of mass amounts of gambling money to Kalshi and Polymarket and things of that nature, the federal government will come down on you with an iron fist because they are 100% down for Predict Street and Kalshi and Polymarket. They love that stuff more than almost anything else right now.
0: And a lot of people love that stuff.
1: Oh, yeah.
0: Yeah. That's why it's been so successful. The uncontained Spokane, Washington wildfires have forced nearly 65,000 people from their homes and destroyed some 700 buildings at this point. No deaths have been reported yet. The fire is moving fast into residential neighborhoods where they pose a new unprecedented risk for that part of the country. Spokane, the state's second largest city, strong winds pushing the fires so quickly that entire neighborhoods being charred to the ground. More than 450,000 acres have been burned so far in Washington state this summer. One person has been arrested now for arson in connection with the ongoing blazes. Three fires burning simultaneously have also strained firefighting resources, as you would imagine.
1: Certainly so. Who do you think is going to buy up the land after it burns, Z?
0: I don't know.
1: No?
0: I imagine people there will hopefully try to rebuild. We'll
1: hopefully
0: see.
1: Hopefully so.
0: Yeah.
1: Hopefully it's not, you know, AI data centers who...
0: I would doubt that, but we'll see.
1: Oh, okay.
0: Yeah, I don't know that Spokane burns to the ground and it just turns into an AI data center. Yeah, I don't know what you do with all the people living there. But who knows?
1: I don't know either.
0: Right.
1: Move them to Seattle.
0: Sure.
1: Something along those
0: yeah,
1: lines.
0: There's room there.
1: There isn't.
0: Exactly.
1: The sheriff in the Nancy Guthrie case. Turns out, months ago, when this first thing started, he said he didn't have any sort of note or any sort of evidence that Nancy Guthrie was dead. Well, turns out, that may not necessarily have been the case. When investigators in the Arizona disappearance of Nancy Guthrie, the mother of Today Show host Savannah Guthrie, had originally began things, that's what they said, but they released two ransom notes on Friday. These are the ransom notes that they got in the immediate wake of Nancy Guthrie's disappearance. And one of them said that she was indeed dead and buried in nature, but it wasn't what they intended. That it was an accident. That she died shortly after she was kidnapped. And they originally had demanded $4 million. This is all brand new from the sheriff in Pima County, Chris Nanos. He released the ransom notes hoping that someone would recognize the author's potentially distinctive wording and help identify who sent them. The first one was submitted a day after Guthrie was reported missing. It opened with, "Hello, Savannah, we have your mother," and demanded that $4 million be paid in Bitcoin and promised to return her to a safe drop-off location in Tucson within 12 hours of the ransom's deposit. 4 days later, a second note that says, "We never intended to hurt her. That was not our intention. She perished shortly after she was taken. We believe it was heart-related. She's buried in nature now." The first note did include details about Nancy Guthrie's white Apple Watch and the floodlights on her back porch, which led the FBI to take these two notes seriously. Now, both of those notes were sent to a CBS affiliate in Tucson, KOLD-TV, using email addresses that appeared to be made up and used references to the Guthrie family, and were both sent from the same IP address, which means the same computer was used, but that address was masked, and investigators don't know what computer it was sent from.
0: And we don't even know if they're legit.
1: No.
0: I mean, it could be like so many of the others that have come in where it's just fake. It's a hoax.
1: It is interesting, though, that apparently the FBI took this one seriously because of the description of the floodlights and her Apple Watch.
0: Well, I think you would have to take them all seriously.
1: Certainly, at least to a degree.
0: Until you get to a point where something pops up where you're like, oh, okay, no,
1: right.
0: This is just kind of like the others. No, I mean... You have to.
1: Now,
0: you
1: of
0: have
1: course,
0: to take it serious.
1: This also has drawn more criticism for the sheriff in Pima County, Chris Nanos, because people are now saying, like FBI, retired FBI people are like, why did you wait this long to release anything like this at any previous point in the investigation?
0: Well, and it's not the first time that this Nanos has been criticized for how he's handled this investigation.
1: Not at all. Right.
0: Publicly and behind the scenes. I mean, there's been a lot of criticism towards him with all of this, and it's August 4th, February 1st, is when Nancy was officially listed as missing. Nothing still.
1: Nothing.
0: How's traffic look?
1: Traffic right now is looking fine. Not seeing any issues on the roads this morning. Sign up for traffic alerts. 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
0: 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Well, a huge piece of American space junk it's supposed to be slamming into the moon this week. Astronomer Bill Gray developed software for tracking near-Earth objects and has co-authored a study on a 5-ton, 5-story-high SpaceX rocket that was launched January 2025. He says the upper stage of the discarded Falcon 9 rocket is going to collide with the moon at a speed of 5,400 miles per hour early tomorrow morning. The collision's expected to vaporize the rocket, cause a flash of light, obviously create a fresh crater on the moon's surface.
1: Sure, of course.
0: Near the Einstein crater on the western edge of the visible moon.
1: Now, I don't think we've made a crater on the moon.
0: So that's supposed to be early tomorrow morning, 5,400 miles per hour. This 5-ton, 5-story piece of space junk supposed to smash into the moon.
1: And it was launched last year.
0: The first social media site apparently making a return at some point. Internet talking a lot about it. MySpace.
1: Oh, geez.
0: Launched back in 2003. Everybody had Tom as a friend.
1: Yes.
0: That was the company's CEO. Now, Chris and Tim Vanderhook, whose company acquired MySpace in 2011, say they want to relaunch it. At least they're hinting that they would like to relaunch it. The brothers spilled the tea in a recent documentary called MySpace. Now, they're not releasing any firm plans or anything like that, but they are talking, hey, wouldn't it be kind of cool to bring this back? They do note, we still own MySpace. We are going to relaunch MySpace. We're just waiting for the right time to do it.
1: You know, the best thing that MySpace ever did was delete all of their user data, like 15 years ago.
0: Right, just get rid of everything.
1: Yeah,
0: right?
1: Because I feel like that was a good start over point. A lot of millennials probably had some stuff on MySpace that they would rather not live with for the rest of their lives.
0: Yeah.
1: You know?
0: And now it's on every other social site.
1: Exactly, but at least millennials got one do-over, right?
0: Yeah, at least one.
1: Yeah, the modern generation, they'll be stuck with things that they posted online in the fifth grade for as long as they live.
0: Was all of it really deleted, though?
1: Well, I hope so.
0: Right.
1: Because if not, someone is sitting on a trove of blackmail material that I can't even imagine.
0: Yeah. It's going to be partly sunny today. Isolated showers and thunderstorms this afternoon. High should be 84. Tonight, mostly cloudy. Chance of showers and storms, low 62. Tomorrow, decrease in clouds. Upper 70s for the high. Thursday, mostly sunny, 82. Friday is going to be sunny. High right around 86. According to Fox 11. Packers head coach Matt LaFleur talked with the media yesterday. The team's first day in pads yesterday. Find out what he had to say about Matthew Golden's first year with the team at 6:36.
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15: Good morning, I'm Freddie Hammer. Reports of another ship being attacked in the Strait of Hormuz while the U.S. and Iran make conflicting claims about potential talks. Fox's Jonathan Savage reports.
16: The cargo ship reported being hit by an unknown projectile at 2 a.m. local time northeast of the Omani coast. The Strait of Hormuz remains severely restricted as a result of Iranian attacks. And while President Trump said at the weekend he was calling off massive attacks on Iran because talks were about to take place, Iran says no negotiations with the United States are scheduled. Tehran, however, claims it is talking to Oman about reopening the Strait of Hormuz. President Trump calling the Iranian leadership unbelievably duplicitous. Jonathan Savage, Fox News.
15: A Spokane, Washington man with a previous manslaughter conviction has been arrested in connection with the region's largest wildfire, which has destroyed hundreds of structures and displaced thousands of residents. Authorities say Aaron Farinacci was taken into custody on suspicion of first-degree arson following a witness report of a person near the Old Trails fire before it started on Saturday. State officials are warning Wisconsin storm victims to be careful when hiring contractors for repairs. Here's Sean Maloney.
17: The Wisconsin Department of Agriculture, Trade, and Consumer Protection wants residents affected by last week's tornado and hailstorms to watch out for so-called storm chasers offering repair work door-to-door. Officials recommend hiring established local contractors, getting written contracts, and avoiding large upfront payments. Consumers are also encouraged to document damage, contact their insurance company right away, and keep records of all repairs and expenses. The state says both homeowners and vehicle owners should research repair businesses and know their consumer rights before authorizing any work. Sean Maloney, Wisconsin Radio Network.
15: An Oshkosh mom has started a petition after one of her daughters was run over by a child on an electric bike. Miranda Cleaver says her child was left with bruises, scratches, and a wound on her forehead. She recounted another instance where kids were on bikes while she was driving.
18: I was only doing 25 miles an hour, and they whipped out from another road. They didn't stop. They didn't slow down. They didn't look both ways. It was scary. Thankfully, I slammed on my brakes, and everybody was okay.
15: Nina, Menasha, and Fox Crossing enacted ordinances to issue fines for violations like doing stunts or racing. Fox Valley tornado recovery efforts are shifting to a new location. A multi-agency resource center is open today from 9 a.m. to 7 p.m. at the Mary Beth Nienhaus Activity Center on East College Avenue in Appleton. 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And Grand Chute's National Night Out is tonight from 4 to 7 at Lions Park. The event includes emergency vehicle displays, a canine demonstration, food, and a children's bicycle raffle. 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More news can be found at WTAQ.com.
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0: Good morning and welcome to your Tuesday. Hope it's going to be a great one. It's going to be partly sunny, isolated showers and thunderstorms, though, this afternoon. High 84 tonight, mostly cloudy, chance of showers and storms, low of 62, according to Fox 11. Rob, how's traffic look?
1: Traffic right now is looking fine, not seeing too much in the way of issues right now. Sign up for traffic alerts. Text TRAFFIC to 79489.
0: 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Packers had their first day of pads yesterday. The head coach was asked, what's the message to the team before a padded workout?
3: This is our first opportunity to come together in pads and just went over the rules of engagement in terms of how we thud and what that looks like.
0: Speaking of thud, he will allow those pass rushers to bull rush.
3: They are, but they got to be smart, too. If they get a guy on their heels and you're going into the lap of the quarterback, that's the one thing that I've been probably most disappointed with is how many guys we've had in the quarterback's lap. It doesn't take a lot. I mean, you see it all the time, guys hitting their hand, throwing hand on a guy's helmet, and that's not good for anybody.
0: Yeah, you can't do that, guys.
1: No, no. Please, no season-ending injuries. That's really the one rule.
0: Got to hit those brakes at the right time. You can't be injuring the QBs. He wants the defensive rushers be a little bit smarter in practice.
3: We had a couple instances yesterday in practice when we got guys that are like, just veer off. You can't get close to them. There's going to be a time and a place for that, and that'll be in our first preseason game.
0: Really got to hammer home. Hey, quit going after our guys so much.
1: They need to finish out the season, guys.
0: I think you love the competitive nature, right?
1: Well, yeah, no, you have to like that.
0: Yeah.
1: Yeah.
0: Then he talked about competing 1v1s, 2v2s, and so on.
3: We will get to that. We're not going to do it today. Just, you know, there were some limitations in regards to time constraints. So we have an hour and 45 minutes on the field. So tomorrow we're hoping to get to some of those one-on-one situations. And personally, I only like to do the one-on-ones when we're in pads.
0: Then the head coach talked about wide receiver Matthew Golden. Now, Matt LaFleur, it's his offense that they run in Green Bay. So what kept Golden from being a bigger part of your offense last year?
3: There were certain times where certainly we were calling plays, and you just never knew who was going to be in the game. I mean, we did a lot of longer developing routes, and sometimes those guys need a breather, and then the next thing you know, he's not in the game, and you're calling a play for him. So I just think it was a matter of circumstance.
0: And knowing who's on the field at what times. He does expect Golden to get plenty more chances this time around.
3: The room as a whole, I mean, we had a lot of guys that we had a lot of confidence in, so it wasn't like we were trying to necessarily feature or not feature specifically him in that situation. So I think with, you know, a less crowded room, it's going to equal more opportunities.
0: Well, yeah, Wicks is gone. Dobbs is gone.
1: How about that?
0: Matthew Golden, it is your time now. Year two, man.
1: It's yours for the taking.
0: The opportunities are there. We know what Christian Watson brings to the table. Matthew Golden, it's your time to shine, bud. Of course, Jaden Reed, and they got plenty of weapons.
1: Oh, yeah, sure, yeah.
0: But Matthew Golden, I would think, is going to have a very big year if the kid stays healthy. Question of the day. What is the weirdest food combination that's actually really tasty? John says, sausage and tomato on a biscuit. Or at least that's what my girlfriend says. I mean, it doesn't sound terrible. Stogie Mike, peanut butter and bacon sandwiches. Wolf from Amazon, macaroni and cheese with canned shredded tuna. It's healthy and delicious. I will die on this hill.
1: Well, I can imagine that probably, that might smell weird, but taste fine, you know?
0: Well, for Amazon, we grew up eating that.
1: Yeah? Did you?
0: Oh, yeah.
1: Well, it's kind of just like tuna melt mac and cheese, right?
0: Well, yeah, I mean, yeah. Macaroni and cheese, at least for us when we were growing up, was a pretty big staple. And it was just, well, you don't want just the macaroni and cheese. What can we mix into it?
1: Right.
0: Anything can be mixed into mac and cheese. And canned tuna often was one of those things. It's just what you did. What's the weirdest food combination that is actually really tasty? Rob, what are you seeing online?
1: Certified Top Fan Brent says that chocolate and cola is a combo that will change your life. Certified Top Fan Loren says pork chops and ketchup. Certified Top Fan Michael says cabbage with a side of pork and onion, seasoned with nutmeg, salt, and pepper, and I like to add a touch of cinnamon.
0: Nice.
1: Daryl Wallace, 46, on TikTok, says hot sauce on oranges. And then El Wisco says burnt popcorn.
0: Oh.
1: On any bitter green like kale.
0: Hmm.
1: Burnt popcorn on kale.
0: Okay. Steve at work says, toasted bread, spread grape jelly and peanut butter, then fry an egg with a runny yolk, put some bacon, insert in your toast for an amazing breakfast sandwich.
1: That's a lot, Steve.
0: We have more updates on where you can find Stroh's beer. Stutter and Bob says, Festival Foods. Stroh's beer, located at Festival Foods. Okay.
1: I like that. Okay. I also like Stutter and Bob.
0: And Bronson did confirm, yes, I did buy Stroh's at the Hy-Vee in Ashwaubenon.
1: Okay. Learning a lot about Stroh's.
0: What is the weirdest food combination that's actually really tasty? And we got on Stroh's because it was Stroh's and Oreo cookies.
1: Stroh's and Oreo cookies was our very first one, which may have been like very... Well, no, it was surpassed in weirdness by burnt popcorn and kale. That is the strangest one we've heard today.
0: I still think the strangest is Stroh's and Oreos.
1: Stroh's and Oreos, yeah, is Stroh's. Stroh's and O's.
0: To me, that's the weirdest.
1: Stroh's and O's.
0: What is the weirdest food combination that is actually really tasty? That is our question of the day. The cyclosporiasis outbreak in Michigan just continues to get worse. We'll share the latest details.

0: factory, it generated more than $20 billion in sales and revenue in a single quarter. Another oil giant is reporting sharply higher earnings. BP's profit more than doubled on higher energy prices. Also, BP wants to sell its biogas business that turns trash into energy. BP shares are up about 2%. Swedish audio streamer Spotify made more in the recent quarter than a year ago, though Wall Street was expecting even more, and Spotify shares are losing ground. That's your Fox Business Report. I'm Jenny Coselda. Invested in you.
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5: Good morning. We'll look at sports. I'm John Hensler. Trade deadline day in Major League Baseball on Monday. Brewers do swing a couple of deals before that 5 p.m. deadline. They send their number 11 and number 13 prospects, Alexander Frias and Josiah Ragsdale, to St. Louis. In return, get lefty reliever Jojo Romero, a 3.35 ERA in 44 appearances, and starting pitcher Dustin May, 5-7 record and a 4.38 ERA. Brewer fans may remember May took a no-hitter into the eighth inning in American Family Field earlier this year. Also send a couple of high-A prospects to the Colorado Rockies. In return, get righty reliever Antonio Sensatella. Sensatella had been a starter his whole career until this year. He moved to the bullpen, has a 9-2 record and a 3.62 ERA. Brewer GM Matt Arnold on the trade deadline.
6: We were in on a lot of things. I think we did what we can to help the team. And you know, when you're in on a lot of stuff, there's certainly some things that where you come up short, and you just got to pick yourself up and dust yourself off and try to do what you can to get the next thing. And ultimately, I think we were able to accomplish a lot over the last 48 hours to get some stuff done to really help the team.
5: All three pitchers were added to the 40-man roster and are expected to join the team today. Jojo Romero is still a couple of weeks away from returning. He had an emergency appendectomy a few weeks ago. That set the stage for last night's matchup. Pirates in town starting a four-game set. Brewers cannot figure out Pittsburgh this year. 1-5 against the Pirates heading into last night. They'd be 1-6 coming out of last night. Brandon Sprout on the hill, uneven again. Three innings, gave up four runs. Had two scoreless innings, then two up, two down in the third inning when things unraveled on him. Eventually, the Pirates load the bases with two down in that third inning. And then a bases-clearing 3-RBI double put the Pirates in front 3-0. In the fourth inning, after giving up a leadoff single and a couple of wild pitches, he was removed from the game in the middle of an at-bat by manager Pat Murphy. Garrett Stallings came on. He was good. He kept the Brewers in the game, had three scoreless innings with four strikeouts. Brewers down 4-0 in the fifth inning. Joey Ortiz RBI single made it 4-1. In the sixth inning, Andrew Vaughn's single scores two runs to make it 4-3, but the Brewers could not get over the hump last night. They fall by a 4-3 final. They are 69-43 on the year. Cubs beat the Dodgers at Wrigley Field last night, so the division lead is 5.5. Back at it tonight, Logan Henderson on the hill, a 6:40 first pitch. In the NFL, Packers on the practice field on Monday, first padded practice of the year. Head coach Matt LaFleur, before practice, talked about the team watching out for each other in these padded practices.
7: It's always team first, and you got to protect each other, but obviously this is our first opportunity to come together in pads, and just went over the rules of engagement in terms of how we thud and what that looks like.
5: Cornerback Carrington Valentine missed Monday's practice. He left Sunday's practice with a leg injury. One more practice this week, then a couple of days off. Family night is on the way on Friday. Practice starts this morning at 10:30. I'm John Hensler, WTAQ News Talk Sports.
8: Thank you, John. I'm Matt Z. He's Rob Sussman.
9: Good morning.
8: This is the morning news. The first two deaths have now been reported in the cyclosporiasis outbreak in Michigan. The state's health department announced

0: yesterday. Now, cyclosporiasis can cause severe stomach problems, dehydration. Both people who died did have significant underlying health conditions made worse by the illness and the dehydration. That's according to the department. No further details about those two people got released. Now, the death comes as the cases in Michigan have climbed over 11,000, reaching a total of 11,234, including 193 people who had to be hospitalized.
1: And, of course, those are just the ones that have reported the issue. There are certainly thousands more who have not.
0: Now, federal health officials have linked cases in Michigan and eight other states to shredded iceberg lettuce served at some Taco Bell restaurants. The company that supplied the lettuce, Taylor Farms, has issued a voluntary recall of all iceberg lettuce that it sourced from central Mexico. But the problem still persists.
1: Right.
0: People are being told to throw out or return any iceberg lettuce they may have on hand. The Centers for Disease Control and Prevention said it is aware of the two deaths in Michigan. They do plan to update their website to include those confirmed cases, the hospitalizations, and the deaths now being tied to the outbreak. It does not spread from person to person. Illness usually treated with antibiotics. Health officials continue to try to figure out the exact cause of the outbreak. They say if you do feel sick, especially if you're feeling sick after you've ate lettuce, get in contact with your doctor. They'll get you on antibiotics just in case.
1: Yeah, no, just... You don't want this to happen.
0: But now two deaths being attributed to cyclosporiasis, and those both reported in Michigan.
1: Wow. Wow. Well, the tornado that devastated parts of Appleton and Menasha on the 27th, we're learning more as to just exactly how strong that storm was in context. Our friends over at Fox 11 ran the numbers on this. This was the strongest tornado that has hit the Fox Valley area in more than 40 years, and certainly the most destructive ever. On April 27th of 1984, there was an F4 tornado. Again, the one that touched down on the 27th was an EF3. Touched down in Butamore, tracked across Appleton Airport, and then finally lifted near Freedom. That was an F4, of course, in a much more rural area. If you expand that out, the last tornado that was at least as strong as the one on Monday was in 2007. That tore across the Northwoods in Shawnee County, then went through Menominee County and then southeastern Langlade County. Winds of that one estimated 160 mile an hour. Again, that's 2007. But the thing that really set the EF3 in Menasha apart was how wide it was.
0: Yes.
1: It was over a mile wide. 1,800 yards. No tornado in recorded history was quite that long in this area. Quite that wide.
0: Right.
1: Rather. They say one from 1959 in Waupaca County was listed as a mile wide on the nose. Two on the same day in 1994. One in Washera and the other in Green Lake. Surveyed at 0.99 miles wide. But this one... 1.02.
0: Right. The 0.02 significant.
1: Yes, indeed.
0: In comparison.
1: So Monday, so the tornado on the 27th was, I mean, we knew it was substantial. We knew that the damage was substantial. But it is one of the largest tornadoes in the history of Northeast Wisconsin.
0: Yeah, the EF3, when it hit Menasha, the thought was it was an EF2 in Appleton and then gained strength on its way. You mentioned the 1974 EF4. Also, 1984, there was an EF4.
1: Yeah.
0: Both of those EF4s came in the month of April.
1: Yeah.
0: 1974 was April 21st. 10 years later, it was April 27th.
1: Hey, this was a late one.
0: Huh. Yeah.
1: This was really a late one, yeah.
0: It really was. Crazy.
1: Wild, man.
0: But, man.
1: Just
0: that cleanup and rebuild is going to take a long time.
1: Years, they say,
0: yeah.
1: Potentially.
0: How's traffic look?
1: Traffic right now is looking fine in the area. We're not seeing any issues that are causing any backups. Sign up for traffic alerts. Text traffic to 79489.
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1: Yeah, your
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1: $79 volcanic ash t-shirt.
0: Yeah. $80 for a shirt, though.
1: How crazy.
0: But if you can wear it every single day, I would say if you're like a long-haul biker or a hiker who's going to be on a trail or the road for a month at a time, you've taken a month off of work, and you're just banging out hundreds of miles, it comes in handy.
1: Well, you know, I'm looking at their website right now, and one of their use cases is vacation.
0: Yeah, I don't know about that.
1: No? They say you just need one shirt for your whole trip.
0: Sure.
1: You know.
0: Yeah.
1: In case that's something you want to do for whatever reason.
0: And it might be. Yeah, I mean, if you're a backpacker.
1: Sure.
0: Who's going through Europe and you want to pack real light as you're staying in your hostels.
1: But I know it says odor-free. It does not say, like, sweat resistance. So, well, is this thing just going to be caked onto your body, but it doesn't smell?
0: It absorbs the moisture. You know, it wicks it away from your body, you know, just like a bunch of other different materials.
1: Yeah.
0: You know, the wicking gear. Forecast from Fox 11 for today. Partly sunny, isolated showers and thunderstorms this afternoon. High should be 84. Tonight, mostly cloudy. Chance of showers and storms, low 62. Tomorrow, decrease in clouds, 78. Thursday, mostly sunny, 82. Then Friday, it's going to be sunny and a high right around 86. Well, the internet put together a list of phrases that older people say that make Gen Zers roll their eyes. So what eye roll phrases are on that list? You'll find out at 7:06.
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9: I believe in the opportunity we have in front of us.
8: That's Abdul El-Sayed, a Democrat in a Michigan Senate race getting the most attention.
10: Abdul El-Sayed is the progressive who has the backing of the Democratic Socialists of America. He wants to abolish ICE, cut off U.S. aid to Israel, and has made Medicare for All one of his signature issues.
8: Fox's Garrett Tenney in Detroit.
10: Republicans would love to see him win because they believe he would give the GOP nominee Mike Rogers the best shot at picking up this seat. And that's something Congresswoman Haley Stevens has hammered on throughout her campaign, that she has consistently beat Republicans and gives Democrats the best shot at keeping Michigan blue.
8: In Missouri, progressive Democrat Cori Bush trying to win back the seat in Congress she lost in 2024. And one of the questions on the Missouri ballot today
11: would eliminate state income tax over time. They would do, it'd be based on revenue coming in. You can't just like pull $9 billion in annual revenue from a state and not replace it immediately.
8: Fox Business Network, Cheryl Cassone. There are also primaries today in Kansas, Virginia, and Washington State, where there's been an arrest. An arson suspect accused of setting one of the wildfires is burning the Spokane area, forcing about 70,000 people to evacuate.
12: He was found to be in possession of some waterproof matches and a butane lighter.
8: Spokane County Sheriff John Knowles, more than 700 homes and structures have burned. Iran keeps insisting it's not holding talks with the U.S. after being warned.
13: I want to give them every last chance before decapitation.
14: President Trump says negotiations are focused on reopening the Strait of Hormuz, then on Iran's denuclearization.
8: Fox's Aisha Hosni also reports from the White House.
14: Just a few hours ago, one person was reported missing after an unknown projectile hit a Liberia-flagged ship in the Strait. There was a fire reported on board. It is the 4th attack since Friday.
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17: 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WISDOT will hold a public meeting tomorrow on proposed improvements to eastbound U.S. 10 in Waupaca County. The meeting begins at 5 p.m. at the Waupaca Public Library. Plans include pavement repairs and changes to the Anderson Road intersection with construction planned for 2030. About 70 people needed hospital treatment for injuries suffered during last week's tornado in the Fox Cities. Some of them are unable to attend to the damage and debris left behind on their property. Mary Dreesen's helping out at the home of a family friend who got hurt when a tree crashed into his kitchen window.
18: Right now, he's at Twice the Rock getting care there because his home's not livable. It's like they would do it for us, too. So, and that's what people do around here. They pitch in and help everybody.
17: If you have damage on your property, call 211. An Oshkosh mom has started a petition after one of her daughters was run over by a child on an electric bike. Miranda Cleaver says her child was left with bruises, scratches, and a wound on her forehead. She recounted another instance where she says kids on bikes whipped out from another road while she was driving.
19: Thankfully, I slammed on my brakes and everybody was okay. They saw me coming finally, but it was close. And it's happening more and more.
17: Nina, Menasha, and Fox Crossing enacted ordinances to issue fines for violations like doing stunts or racing. National Night Out is happening tonight from 5 to 8 at Willow Creek Park in Green Bay. The free event includes food, live music, bounce houses, a climbing wall, skate park, crafts, and a canine demonstration. Families can also meet Brown County deputies, Bellevue police officers, and emergency dispatchers while checking out law enforcement vehicles and equipment. More news can be found at WTAQ.com.
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21: Hope your Tuesday's off to a great start. Could be partly sunny today. Isolated showers and thunderstorms this afternoon. High in the low 80s. Tonight, mostly cloudy. Chance of showers and storms, low 62. Then tomorrow, decrease in clouds, 78. Thursday, mostly sunny, 82. Friday, sunny and 86, according to Fox 11. Rob, how's traffic look?
22: Things look fine. You can sign up for traffic alerts. 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
21: Traffic is powered by the Men Law Firm. Well, the internet, they put together a list of phrases that older people say that make Gen Zers roll their eyes. When they hear it, they just don't understand where these phrases come from. That's just how it's always been.
22: Yeah, it's a terrible phrase.
21: Just deal with it. Phrase number two.
22: Yeah.
21: Number three, if you go to college, you'll get a job.
22: Fake.
21: It's all because of social media. Number four.
22: Probably is.
21: You need to be more realistic. Number five. Number six, I don't like listening to today's new music. When the older generation say it, the Gen Zers just roll those eyes.
22: Well, yeah, that's probably because you don't have an open mind. You don't have, you know.
21: Number seven on the list, everyone's so sensitive nowadays. Gen Z hears that, they hate it. Number eight, things were different back in my day.
22: For better or worse.
21: Yes. Seven of those eight phrases I also heard as a kid from older people.
22: No, I think it's just, it's not like linked to a generation
21: right.
22: or anything.
21: Except for a social media comment.
22: Well, yeah, but also that one's true.
21: Yes,
22: it is
21: but,
22: because of social media.
21: But when I was growing up, it didn't exist.
22: That's true.
21: So that's a phrase any generation wasn't saying.
22: Well, yeah, but you know, they would have said it's all because of that damn TV. That's what they were saying to you.
21: Gen Z, you're also going to use every single one of these phrases when you get older
22: well,
21: and
22: exactly.
21: you're talking to younger people.
22: Yeah.
21: That's just how it is, man.
22: Except instead of it's that dang social media, it'll be it's that dang Neuralink brain interface, you know?
21: Could be.
22: Right.
21: It absolutely could be. But every single one of these phrases, every generation says to a younger generation.
22: And they probably always will.
21: Yes, you know? They absolutely will.
22: It's just slight things. What they're talking about will change,
21: sure.
22: but the words will stay the same.
21: Absolutely. The phrases will still exist. Question of the day. What is the weirdest food combination? It's actually really tasty. Now, Jerry the Crate Builder on the text line. Says peanut butter patty, Girl Scout cookies, and lasagna.
22: Huh?
21: But at the same time, or are you just having the cookies for dessert?
22: Or are the cookies

0: crumbled on those.
1: Right! Or are the peanut butter patty Girl Scout cookies replacing one of the layers of pasta?
0: Ooh.
1: Is that what we're doing, Jerry the Crate Builder?
0: Help us out, Jerry the Crate Builder. We need you to become Jerry the Lasagna Engineer here.
1: How are we using the peanut butter patty Girl Scout cookies with the lasagna? Is it a bite of lasagna, bite of a cookie, or are the cookies part of the actual lasagna?
0: Maybe crushed up, put in the sauce.
1: Watoma Dan, mayo on a meatball sub. Listen, man, put mayo on it, makes it better.
0: That is the case for most things.
1: Yeah.
0: Yes, it's
1: What's
0: true.
1: The weirdest food combination that is actually really tasty, Rob? What have you seen online?
0: Let's see. Paul says ketchup on cottage cheese.
1: Hmm.
0: Says, when I was in grade school back in the 70s, I read that that was one of President Nixon's favorite snacks, so I tried it, and I've been doing it ever since.
1: Okay.
0: Tony says, peanut butter on a burger with a glazed donut instead of a bun.
1: Yeah.
0: Yeah, that's pretty good. Cindy Lou Who says, adding banana peppers or pepperonis to my homemade egg skillet and topping it off with Cholula. Well, Cindy, that just sounds straight up delicious. Phil says, peanut butter on pizza.
1: Hmm.
0: Can't say I've heard that one before.
1: No, I haven't either.
0: Although I have had a pizza that had peanut sauce on it.
1: Well, yeah, a Thai pizza.
0: Yeah, a Thai pizza.
1: Yep.
0: That's pretty good. So I can imagine, you know, just putting peanut butter on pizza wouldn't be a deal breaker.
1: Yeah, there's a spot downtown that does a Thai pizza with the peanut sauce for
0: yeah,
1: the sauce.
0: Super good.
1: Yeah. In fact, Richard Nixon famously ate cottage cheese topped with ketchup as a health routine.
0: As a health routine?
1: He picked up the habit from his grandmother.
0: Huh.
1: Yeah.
0: Interesting. Wow.
1: Yeah.
0: Says his maternal grandmother ate cottage cheese daily and lived to be 93.
1: So why not? He mentioned this unusual snack publicly during a 1969 appearance, which sparked a wave of mail from both dairy and ketchup industries.
0: I believe that.
1: All right. Google confirms it. It's a thing. What's the weirdest food combination that is actually really tasty? That's our question of the day. Let us know on the text line, 79489, Facebook X, Instagram, TikTok, all at WTAQ Morning News. A legendary Packers superfan who was the unofficial mascot for a season recently passed away. We'll tell you all about Robert Wagner after sports.
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3: I'm Doug Russell with the training camp update. As you might expect, a lot of attention at camp is on second-year wide receiver Matthew Golden, who saw limited opportunities in his rookie year, but also showed what he can do when he gets his hands on the ball, no more so than his lone touchdown reception of last season and the Packers' playoff loss at Chicago.
4: With the confidence I got in my hands, if the ball is anywhere close to me, I feel like I can make that catch. So with Jordan, I mean, obviously, with the leverage I had to do a little bit more at the top, but Jordan put the ball exactly where it needs to be, and all I had to do was go make a catch. I mean, I got a lot of confidence in my hands, and I feel like whenever the ball is anywhere close to me, I'll be able to grab it.
3: Monday, the pass came on for the first time. Rookie cornerback Brandon Sisse is working almost exclusively with the ones, with veteran Carrington Valentine out with a hamstring injury suffered on Sunday. Practice scheduled the rest of the week. One more 10:30 open to the public workout on Tuesday. The team's off day is Wednesday. Closed practice on Thursday. Friday night is family night. At Lambeau Field, with an update from training camp, I'm Doug Russell.
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1: That is Bob Lemieux from Lemieux Toyota.
6: Good morning. We'll look at sports. I'm John Hensler. Trade deadline day in Major League Baseball on Monday. Brewers swing a couple of deals before that 5 p.m. deadline. They send their number 11 and number 13 prospects, Alexander Frias and Josiah Ragsdale, to St. Louis. In return, get lefty reliever JoJo Romero, 3.35 ERA in 44 appearances, and starting pitcher Dustin May, 5-7 record of 4.38 ERA. Took a no-hitter into the eighth inning in American Family Field for the Cardinals earlier this year. Also send a couple of high-A prospects to Colorado. In return, get righty reliever Antonio Sensatella. He had spent his entire career with the Rockies, was a starter up until this year, moved to the bullpen. That's been a successful move, has a 9-2 record and a 3.62 ERA, 2.5 ERA away from Coors Field. That set the stage for last night, beginning of a 7-game homestand, 1-4 against the Pirates. Brewers cannot figure out Pittsburgh this year. 1-5 against the Pirates heading into last night. They'd be 1-6 coming out of last night. Brandon Sproat on the hill, uneven again. 3 innings, gave up 4 runs, had 4 strikeouts on the day. Gave up a bases-clearing 3 RBI double in the 3rd inning. Then in the 4th inning, after a leadoff single and a couple of wild pitches, he was taken out of the game by manager Pat Murphy in the middle of an at-bat. Garrett Stallings came on. He was excellent. 3 scoreless innings kept the Brewers in the game. Joey Ortiz RBI single made it 4-1 in the 5th inning. In the 6th inning, Andrew Vaughn single scores 2 runs to make it 4-3. Brewers had a chance in the 7th inning with 2 on and 1 out in the middle of their order coming up, but Christian Yelich and William Contreras both strike out to end that inning. Brewers do not really threaten for the rest of the night. They fall by a 4-3 final. After the game, Pat Murphy talked about Brandon Sproat.
7: You know, the kid is great. He's got so much potential. He really does. He has so much potential. And but, you know, again, 2 out walks, things like that. That's big misses, wild pitches, you know, that stuff you got to keep under control.
6: Murphy went on to say that both he, Matt Arnold, and Brandon Sproat would all talk about his role moving forward at the end of yesterday's game. With the loss, the Brewers fall to 69-43. Cubs did beat the Dodgers at Wrigley Field last night, so the Brewers maintain a half-game lead on the Dodgers for the best record in baseball. Division lead, though, down to 5.5 games. Back at it tonight, Logan Henderson on the hill, a 6:40 first pitch. In the NFL, Packers held their first padded practice of training camp on Monday. Head coach Matt LaFleur said they've got to watch out for the quarterback.
8: That's the one thing that I've been probably most disappointed with is how many guys we've had in the quarterback's lap. It doesn't take a lot. I mean, you see it all the time, guys hitting their hand, throwing hand on a guy's helmet, and that's not good for anybody. So that was definitely stress this morning. Like, just veer off. You can't get close to him. There's going to be a time and a place for that, and that'll be in our first preseason game.
6: Packers back on the practice field this morning. Final practice open to the public this week, then a couple of days off. Family night is on the way on Friday. I'm John Hensler, WTAQ News Talk Sports.
1: Thank you, John. I'm Matt Z. He's Rob Sussman.
0: Good morning.
1: This is the Morning News. We've heard from Jerry the Crate Builder. Now, Jerry the Crate Builder, before sports, answered our question of the day, which is, what is the weirdest food combination that is actually really tasty? Jerry the Crate Builder said that he wanted the peanut butter patty Girl Scout cookies and lasagna.
0: Yeah.
1: That was his answer, and we had a lot of questions. Were you incorporating the cookie into the making of the lasagna? Was it just the cookies after you finished your lasagna dinner?
0: Was there a whole layer of cookies?
1: Was it a bite of lasagna and a bite of cookie? And Jerry the Crate Builder says it's bite of lasagna, bite of cookie. The cookies aren't actually in the lasagna, not incorporated in the dish.
0: Well,
1: bite here, bite there. Okay.
0: Have you considered, Jerry, trying the other way?
1: We also talked about cottage cheese and ketchup.
0: Yes, the Richard Nixon special.
1: King, on the text line, says, I put sugar on top of my cottage cheese. That's the only way I will eat it. Because that's the only way my mom could get me to eat it when I was a kid. I still do it. It's not bad.
0: Sugar?
1: Sugar on top of cottage cheese.
0: For some reason, and I don't know why, I think that the peanut butter on lasagna is less weird than sugar on cottage cheese.
1: The peanut butter patty Girl Scout cookie?
0: Yeah.
1: Okay.
0: Yeah, peanut butter, you got it.
1: Yeah.
0: I feel like that's somehow less strange than sugar on cottage cheese. Sugar on cottage cheese sounds unbelievably strange to me.
1: But a lot of times people mix fruit on top of their cottage cheese. Peaches are very common to be added to the top of cottage cheese.
0: No, you're right about that. Strawberries, too.
1: It's just sugar, man.
0: You're right.
1: It's just a sugar element to the salty. That's all it is.
0: Well, then that isn't very weird, is it?
1: Right?
0: I mean, it sounds weird, but I guess it really isn't.
1: Yeah.
0: Huh. Wow.
1: Yep. Green Wagner gentleman who created the gangrene Packers fan persona, has passed away. He was born Robert Wagner, grew up in Omro, joins the U.S. Navy. He actually served in Vietnam. According to his obituary, things got interesting in 1978 when he became gangrene, the unofficial mascot for the Green Bay Packers, generating an NFL pandemonium of cheer and green gear that no one had seen before by creating his own costumes. He dyed his clothes. He wore the green wigs with his wife Julie's help to get as green as he could. Back then, you couldn't not buy licensed gear.
0: Really? Wait a minute. You couldn't buy licensed gear in the 80s?
1: Late 70s.
0: Really?
1: Early 80s, I guess. That's according to the obit. Now, in 1993, he changed his name to Green G. Wagner.
0: Well, he did say he wanted to get as green as he could.
1: Completing the transformation to the identity gangrene that he had created.
0: Talk about dedicating to the bit.
1: During this time, he gained fame, used that fame for good by going to many charity events, met and became friends with many leaders, players, community members, in which he would volunteer. Gangrene! Passing away. Now, according to a Q&A column in 2007 by former Packers historian Lee Remmel, he wrote, quote, "He did serve as a mascot of sorts. He did have field access as a mascot during one season with the Packers. He later became well known in Oshkosh when he started a business as a walking billboard on city sidewalks. Whatever you wanted on the billboard, he would wear the sandwich board and just walk the sidewalks. Whatever you'd pay him to wear."
0: Now we're talking.
1: He was 75 years old, survived by his wife and other family members. There's also controversy with this guy because, yes, he's at the games, but he would get up and move around and go to different sections and try to get the fans involved. And at the time, members of the security team and the team itself didn't like that he was being so much of a disruption in the crowd.
0: Oh, sure.
1: And they tried to be like, hey, you buy a ticket, you stay in the seat you bought the ticket for. And they started to crack down on him. And there was a big public outcry that they were limiting gangrene.
0: Yeah, why are you trying to crack down on gangrene?
1: I know.
0: Crazy. Of all the people to crack down on, he's not it.
1: Crazy. Fox Sports host Colin Cowherd made an appearance on the House of Strauss podcast. This was on Friday. He talked about Tony Romo, his arrest in Milwaukee, and his relationship with CBS. Now, Romo placed on leave after his Wisconsin arrest. J.J. Watt taking the top spot. He'll be partnered with Jim Nantz. I think J.J. Watt is very good.
0: Yes.
1: As a color guy,
0: yes,
1: this is a really good opportunity for him. Hopefully he knocks it out of the park. Now, Cowherd believes the tension between CBS and Romo started back in 2020 when they agreed to the 10-year, $180 million contract they gave Romo, which was an insane contract at the time
0: for
1: a color analyst who does one game a week.
0: And who had really no experience at the time, too.
1: Cowherd said, "Even if you have leverage, it will create resentment somewhere upstairs. And I've always thought with the CBS execs, they don't defend him quite as quickly. Or when this recent story came out, reportedly for the first 2 days, nobody from CBS contacted Tony Romo."
0: Jeez.
1: Cowherd says, "That's what I heard from somebody who would know. And I thought, is there resentment upstairs? Because he had them. He had them dead to rights. He got every penny that he wanted with that contract." Now, CBS has publicly stood by Romo in the past. I mean, his broadcasting skills have been criticized over the years after he had, like, one amazing season where he was predicting every single play that was going to happen.
0: Yeah, that was, he was incredible.
1: Oh, they all thought he was Nostradamus in the booth.
0: Yeah, and then he kind of started phoning it in, I think.
1: Well, that was it. There was questions about his work ethic, how he wasn't prepping for games. He just showed up and did his job, and a lot of times what he was saying didn't really make a ton of sense.
0: Right.
1: They also reportedly held an intervention a couple of years ago with Romo to discuss his preparation habits. Unclear when or if Romo will be joining the booth this season, but he's on indefinite leave following the arrest in Milwaukee. If J.J. Watt does a really good job, I don't think Romo comes back.
0: I don't think so either. And we're going to have to rename that stretch of highway in Milwaukee to the Tony Romo's Broadcasting Career Memorial Highway.
1: Yeah, terrible name, but yes. Something in honor of Tony.
0: Yeah, no doubt.
1: Yes. But if J.J. Watt knocks it out of the park, Tony might just be done.
0: There was a video I saw where it was Tony Romo at the police station. And
1: everyone has seen that video now.
0: Of him asking if he's suffered any head injuries.
1: Yeah. Asking if he passed the test.
0: Right.
1: Did I pass? He clearly. Oh, I got to stretch. I got to get warmed up.
0: Uh-huh.
1: I got to stretch before I do the field sobriety test in your warehouse. Jeez. Tony.
0: What have you done, Tony? What have you done?
1: Wasn't good.
0: No.
1: Wasn't good.
0: Well, I was coming back up over the weekend from, I was in Gen Con in Indianapolis, which is, of course, the biggest board gaming convention in this hemisphere. I work it. I've been working it the last couple of years. It's just something I do, you know, for fun every summer on the side. Very interesting show this year. There was hundreds of thousands of people there at the convention center when a tornado warning blew through in Indianapolis. And it was pretty wild because you had all of these people. You had one of the largest convention centers in the United States blaring PA warning sirens to everybody get into an interior room, but be calm, it's all okay. And, of course, you had the crowds, half of whom are from the Midwest, who just didn't pay any attention to it whatsoever. But you could really tell the ones who weren't from the Midwest because it was absolutely the most frightening experience of their lives. You had British people. I heard a British person walking by, talking, who said that he didn't know his phone could make that noise when the tornado warning went off. And
1: well, good. At least the alert system worked.
0: Exactly. That is true.
1: Yeah.
0: I, for my part, I was at a hotel. It was the Omni Severin Hotel in Indianapolis, and I was doing an event in a side room when everyone's phone went off with this tornado warning. But then the hotel's PA system, at the same time everyone's phone goes off over the weekend, says, all clear over the PA system. And I'm thinking to myself, well, there's no way this is really all clear, right? So I walk outside of the little conference room I'm sitting in to go try to find someone to figure out whether or not the all clear was in fact a mistake. And when I walk out into the mezzanine of the hotel, every single light fixture on the floor was pouring water. The hotel was actively flooding while we were inside. So I go back into the conference room and I tell everyone, hey, you know, I think the tornado warning's real. I think that the PA system is malfunctioning. However, there's nothing we can really do. Because the hotel is actively flooding. And everyone was sitting there like, well, what do we do in a situation like this? Well, I guess we just continue doing whatever it was we were doing before. And that's exactly what we did. We just continued going until it was over. You can text FLOOD to 79489. FLOOD to 79489. We'll send you a video of this actively flooding hotel in Indianapolis from over the weekend. Just an absolutely bizarre moment.
1: Going to be partly sunny today. Some isolated showers, thunderstorms this afternoon. Expected high 84. Tonight, mostly cloudy. Chance of showers, storms, low 62. Tomorrow, decreasing clouds, 78. Thursday, mostly sunny, 82. Friday, going to be sunny. High should be right around 86, according to Fox 11. Well, Starbucks has revealed when the pumpkin spice latte is going to come back. So how much longer will Rob and the rest of you PSL fans have to wait? Find out
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3: Good morning. I'm Freddie Hammer. President Trump says the White House is in new talks with Iran after calling off what he said was a massive attack. Former Vice President Mike Pence on the Fox News Rundown podcast saying while he fully supports President Trump's efforts in the conflict with Iran, he doesn't have much faith in the Iranians, with the last memorandum of understanding barely making it to a full week.
4: The Iranians literally broke every promise in the memorandum of understanding within 7 days, and we've continued to see this back and forth and promise and provocations.
3: The former vice president made it clear he thinks that the White House needs to, quote, get the job done after a 47-year-long fight. You can hear more from Pence today by tuning into the Fox News Rundown podcast. Massive wildfires in Spokane, Washington are still burning. Officials said more than 700 structures have been destroyed in the area, but the full extent of the damage is not yet known. The wildfires are 0% contained. Residents of Spokane are being told it's still unsafe to return to their homes with the wildfires actively burning. Governor Tony Evers grants more pardons. Here's Sean Maloney.
5: Evers has granted more official pardons than any other governor in Wisconsin history. The 210 he granted late last week brings the total number to 2,237 since the Democrat took office in 2019. Under Wisconsin law, a pardon restores rights lost after a felony conviction, including the ability to serve on a jury, hold public office, and obtain certain professional licenses. However, a pardon does not erase a criminal record. To qualify, applicants must have completed their sentence at least 5 years ago, have no pending charges, and cannot be on the state's sex offender registry. Sean Maloney, Wisconsin Radio Network.
3: Communities across the country are coming together tonight for National Night Out, an annual event designed to strengthen relationships between neighbors and local law enforcement. Fox's Jeff Manasso reporting.
6: Families and first responders coming together tonight across the country for National Night Out events, held every first Tuesday in August, with neighborhoods hosting block parties, cookouts, safety demonstrations, and other activities, all designed to strengthen relationships between communities and local law enforcement agencies. National Night Out was created 42 years ago as a way to promote community involvement and crime prevention. Jeff Manasso, Fox News.
3: Schott Industries has begun construction on its new 90,000-square-foot building at 185 Industrial Avenue in Clintonville. 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
6: Hope your Tuesday morning is off to a great start. Partly sunny today, isolated showers and thunderstorms this afternoon, high in the low 80s. Tonight, mostly cloudy, chance of showers and storms. Low tonight, right around 62, according to Fox 11. Rob, how's traffic look?
15: Things are looking fine on the roads right now.
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6: Starbucks says the pumpkin spice latte hitting menus August 25th. Now, joining the fall lineup, a new iced pumpkin cream shaken espresso. Pecan favorites will come back. 2 banana bread inspired iced drinks.
16: Ooh.
6: And a new chider that blends chai and apple cider flavors.
16: Clever.
6: Yeah, but the PSL, back August 25th, 3 weeks from today.
16: Yeah, man, this is the best time of year. Anybody who, I know that pumpkin spice is considered like passe, everybody's been doing it, it's basic. Yes, it is. Basic is basic for a reason. It's because it's delicious and everyone likes it.
6: Yeah, I think most people do.
16: Yeah.
6: Sure.
16: It's just how it is.
6: Yeah.
16: I will be trying that iced pumpkin cream shake and espresso.
6: I'm sure that you will.
16: You know, I will order that with my full chest, too.
6: No one's telling you not to.
16: No, look.
6: Yeah.
16: They better not be. I'm not going to take any judgment on PSLs.
6: Yeah. Well, I think people that really like pumpkin spice lattes are now the only ones saying they're judged for it. Because you want to be a victim.
16: Well, I think it was more, you know, actually you're making a good point.
6: Because it used to be, yes, people were really judged for the PSL.
16: Yes.
6: But that hasn't been a thing in quite a while.
16: Well, no, and I think it's because eventually, it's kind of like driving a hybrid.
6: Yeah.
16: You know, back in the day, it was, oh, you're driving a hybrid? What? Are you just, like, one of those people who cares too much? Are you just trying to signal that you're better than everyone else by driving a hybrid? Now no one cares about that, because,
6: right,
16: it's like, oh, yeah, no, I get better gas mileage. Pumpkin spice latte, very much the same thing. Not as good gas mileage, though.
6: Right, and because everyone's doing it,
16: you know,
15: people stop caring.
16: It's just commonplace.
15: You're
16: right.
15: Making a very good point.
16: Yeah.
15: Woman in Kentucky facing charges after police say she pulled a rifle on a fast food worker. The order was taking too long. She got upset about how long her order was taking in the drive-thru line at a KFC. After exchanging words with staff, she drove to the parking lot, opened her trunk, pulled out a rifle, pointed it at the employee, and then drove off. Of course, there are security cameras.
16: Of course, yes.
15: Cops check the footage. Some body camera video from earlier traffic stops was used to identify her, along with a photo lineup with the employee. And they're like, oh, yeah, that's the woman with the rifle.
16: Oh, yeah.
15: I'll never forget what she looks like. She's now charged with first-degree wanton endangerment.
16: I mean, what do you do in a situation like that if you're a KFC employee? I mean, you just, it's like, look, you can point whatever you want at me. It's not going to fry this chicken any faster.
15: No, it never speeds up the process.
16: Right.
15: In fact, you're making the process take longer.
16: Because now my hands are in the air and not on your chicken.
15: Yeah, they're dealing with you instead of the order. Question of the day today. What is the weirdest food combination that is actually really tasty? Big Johnny Boy says crunchy peanut butter and dill pickle sandwiches. Chris, mashed potatoes mixed with corn and coleslaw. Put a little pepper on top and load my plate up. Friend of mine puts cottage cheese on pizza, this texter says. I tried it. It does work. And Bronson says, cottage cheese and applesauce. Or I'll put cinnamon on my cottage cheese.
16: I bet that's good.
15: A lot of cottage cheese talk today.
16: Yeah. Yeah.
15: Texter says, my wife got me hooked on salt on watermelon. That is good.
16: Are you a cottage cheese enjoyer?
15: I do like cottage cheese, if it's around.
16: What is the context that you eat cottage cheese?
15: Oh, geez. I couldn't tell you the last time I bought cottage cheese.
16: Yeah?
15: But if I'm at a potluck or something where cottage cheese is available, I'll put it on the plate.
16: Yeah. I put it on baked potatoes.
15: Sure.
16: And it's really good on baked
15: potatoes. Seen that done?
16: Yeah.
15: Yeah.
16: Super good. Better, in my opinion, than sour cream.
15: Well, I mean, that's a fight for another day.
16: That's my opinion.
15: You know? Yeah. Question of the day. What is the weirdest food combination that is actually really tasty? Let us know on the text line, 79489, Facebook X, Instagram, TikTok, all at WTAQ Morning News. Let us know. Well, it's been a while, but we do have another side effect of GLP-1 use. We'll tell you about it after sports.
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20: McDonald's is reporting a mixed quarter, though earnings topped expectations and the stock is up more than 0.5%. Also, Sky Anderson, a company veteran, will take over its U.S. business. He takes over from Joe Erlinger, who's been leading that unit since 2019. In recent months, sales rose, though its number of guests declined. More of its

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5: Good morning, we'll look at sports. I'm John Hensler. Trade deadline day in Major League Baseball. Brewers do swing a couple of deals before that 5 p.m. deadline. They send their number 11 and number 13 prospects overall, Alexander Frias and Josiah Ragsdale, to St. Louis. In return, get lefty reliever Jojo Romero, 3.35 ERA in 44 appearances, and starting pitcher Dustin May, 5-7 record, a 4.38 ERA. Brewer fans may remember May took a no-hitter into the 8th inning in American Family Field back in the month of May. Dustin May spent last year in Boston. Brewer starting pitcher Kyle Harrison was also there at that time. He talked about May after the Brewers acquired him yesterday.
6: No, he's been in the league forever now, and it's just wicked sweepers, wicked sinker, arm side movement, change ups that fall off the table. So he's a fun guy to just bounce ideas off of, and this stuff is just nasty.
5: Brewer GM Matt Arnold said the expectation is that May will hop right into the starting rotation, could make his debut on Thursday. Brewers also send a couple of high-A prospects to Colorado. In return, get righty reliever Antonio Sensatella. Sensatella had been a starting pitcher his whole career. Up until this year, he moved to the bullpen, has a 9-2 record and a 3.62 ERA. Pirates in town starting a four-game set on Monday. Brewers cannot solve Pittsburgh. 1-5 against the Pirates heading into last night. They'd be 1-6 coming out of last night. Brandon Sproat on the hill, uneven again. 3 innings, gave up 4 runs, had 4 strikeouts, was taken out mid at bat after a couple of wild pitches in the 4th inning. Brewers were down 4-0. They do rally. Joey Ortiz RBI single in the 5th inning made it 4-1. 6th inning, Andrew Vaughn RBI single, and a second run would score on an error.
7: Chandler for the third time, and he shoots one right field. A broken bat player is going to fall. A run is in. Churiel Bowers to third, throw gets away. Bowers on his way to the plate. Throw to the plate, and Bowers is safe.
5: Brian Anderson on the call on Brewer TV. That made it 4-3, but the Brewers could not get over the hump. Had 2 on with 1 down and the middle of the order coming up in the 7th inning, but both Christian Yelich and William Contreras strike out to end that inning. Brewers fall by a 4-3 final. They are 69-43 on the year. Cubs did beat the Dodgers at Wrigley Field last night, so the division lead is 5.5. Back at it tonight, Brewers will send Logan Henderson to the hill, a 6:40 first pitch. Packers back on the practice field this morning. First padded practice on Monday. Cornerback Carrington Valentine was out yesterday. He suffered an injury on Sunday. 10:30 start time for practice open to the public this morning. I'm John Hensler, WTAQ News Talk Sports.
8: Thank you, John. I'm Matt Z. He's Rob Sussman. Good morning. This is the morning news. Before sports, we were talking about pumpkin spice lattes, PSLs. Steve at work says, careful, Z, when you said PSLs, it kind of sounded like DSLs.
9: Yeah, digital subscriber lines.
8: Domain-specific language?
9: Yeah.
8: What do I need to be careful about?
9: Steve at work.
8: People can no longer freely talk about digital subscriber lines?
9: Come on. Now, I know it's an outdated piece of internet infrastructure, but we can still talk about
8: if
9: it.
8: If I choose to do it, I can.
9: Right.
8: I didn't know I was offending anybody.
9: Come on, man.
8: Now, there is a slang meaning for DSL that I'd never heard of before. And I'm not going to describe what it means.
9: No.
8: I'm assuming this is what Steve at work is referring to. Google it. Put DSL slang term.
9: Don't.
8: No, you're fine.
10: Are you?
8: Yeah, Google will just pop up a slang meaning. Trust me, what I did it is safe for work.
10: Okay,

0: Okay.
1: You read it at your leisure. It's, you know, it's fine.
0: Just don't Google the full slang term. Then you're going to get in trouble with your workplace IT administrator.
1: Once you understand what it means, yeah, don't go digging deeper into it.
0: Exactly.
1: Until you're on a private laptop.
0: On incognito mode.
1: In the corner of your basement. Nobody's home.
0: Yes.
1: Do what you want to do.
0: Exactly.
1: Do what you want to do. Also on the text line. Jeremy says, I totally agree with Rob. Cottage cheese on a baked potato is far superior to sour cream.
0: Are we having that fight now, Matt?
1: Well, there's two of you, so let's do it on the text line. 79489 until 8 o'clock, a quick poll. What's better on a baked potato, sour cream or cottage cheese? Text in sour or cottage. Sour or cottage. To 79489. Get in on the baked potato topping debate. Only two choices. Sour cream or cottage cheese.
0: That's right. Let's fight about this.
1: Bronson's a sour cream guy.
0: But have you tried it the other way?
1: That's not what this is about. The poll is, what do you prefer? Sour cream or cottage cheese?
0: For the sour...
1: Sour cottage. Let us know on the text line. 79489. The poll is open until 8 o'clock. We'll see who comes out in this 10-minute quick poll. Doctors, seeing a new cosmetic side effect caused by those GLP-1 drugs. The condition is known as temporal hollowing or sunken-in temples to make your face look older and thinner. Experts say it's becoming more noticeable as these medications grow in popularity. Temporal hollowing is the loss of fat in your temples. The condition's more likely to happen when patients lose weight too quickly or do not follow a personalized treatment plan. They say, you're probably not going to like the way that it looks, as it looks like your temples are sunken in. So a lot of people then try to get like filler to plump them back out a little bit. But the health experts say risky to try to fill that area back in because of the amount of blood vessels in the temporal area.
0: Yeah, and I don't want to mess with the blood vessels in my head, you know?
1: Temporal hollowing is another side effect. And it's because you're losing weight.
0: Yeah, you're going to be all skeleton soon.
1: Yeah, I mean, you're losing weight. Things are sinking in. A man accused of starting one of the wildfires threatening Spokane, Washington, going to be in court today. Aaron Farinacci got arrested by a SWAT team yesterday after a witness said he saw him acting suspiciously where one of the fires started on Saturday. 37-year-old resident being held on a $1 million bond. Speaking of those wildfires burning in and around Spokane, they have forced 65,000 people from their homes, destroying at least 700 buildings at this point. No deaths have been reported. The fire is moving fast into residential neighborhoods where they do pose a new risk. That's what they're dealing with in Washington State.
0: Well, DoorDash is sending out those delivery robots, of course,
1: sure,
0: in certain locations. Not here, but there are a lot of places where they're doing those DoorDash robots. They are bringing in the DoorDash drivers to load food into the robots.
1: Into the robot. Okay, well... At least the drivers have a job.
0: I suppose so, yeah.
1: Right, because the fear is those little delivery robots are going to take the Dashers' jobs.
0: Well, the delivery giant has been offering drivers about $5 to pick up a restaurant order and just put it into its delivery robots. That's all, $5 to do that.
1: Okay.
0: Yeah.
1: But,
0: So if you're a DoorDash driver, you can make some pretty quick money. All you got to do is feed the delivery robot with the order, and then go over to a Waymo car and shut the door.
1: Possibly.
0: Because they're also having DoorDash drivers do that.
1: But you're not delivering the food yourself.
0: That's true.
1: So it's a time saver for you.
0: It is.
1: And maybe you can load more robots.
0: That's a good point.
1: And make some more bank than if you were driving around and not being able to find a certain apartment or a house.
0: No, that's true.
1: Doesn't have a clearly... labeled address and you're guessing?
0: It could be. I mean, think about it. I know that neither you or I have ever loaded a fleet of DoorDash delivery robots
1: I haven't.
0: Before. But imagine if you got $5 for each one you did. Imagine there's like a bunch of them lined up, and it's your job for $5 each one to put the food into the robot. That you could make probably a pretty penny in a short period of time doing that.
1: And it's, I mean, it's a way to keep the drivers doing a side hustle.
0: Yeah.
1: And I wonder what the average tip for the driver is on a DoorDash order.
0: I'm guessing I could probably load four robots in a minute if you get me, you know, the you get the pace up.
1: Huh.
0: Four in a minute. You load the bag in, you close the robot, you spank it, and you let it on its way.
1: Well, hopefully you're loading it properly. You're not just throwing bags in. I mean, you still got to respect the product
0: and
1: the customer.
0: You don't want their fries to be scattered all over the bag.
1: What's a different way to do it?
0: Yeah.
1: I am happy there's the drivers, the humans, are still doing something and not just being completely replaced.
0: Yeah, the whole having opposable thumbs thing really does keep us over the delivery robots right now.
1: Speaking of DoorDash, they know that some shopping trips can be awkward for you. They're launching Cringe Mart.
0: Nuh-uh.
1: It's an in-app storefront that groups together products people often feel embarrassed about buying in person.
0: Is it actually called Cringe Mart?
1: Cringe Mart. Starts this week. The collection features categories for items like digestive remedies, UTI treatments, condoms is a big one, other personal care products. So you can order them discreetly for delivery. To promote the campaign, DoorDash partnered with an internet personality, says that more than 4 million customers ordered these kinds of cringe essentials over the past year, including an average of one condom sold every 30 seconds on DoorDash.
0: Yeah?
1: Huh.
0: Cringe Mart, huh?
1: Cringe Mart is what they're calling the in-app storefront.
0: See, personally, whenever I have to buy anything embarrassing at the store, I like to make full, uncomfortable eye contact with the cashier.
1: Sure.
0: You know, there's two ways of doing it. Be embarrassed or own it with your chest.
1: Right.
0: Or I guess now Cringe Mart. That's
1: Cringe Mart.
0: Way.
1: Yes. As long as you're not embarrassed by the delivery driver knowing what you ordered.
0: Yeah.
1: I mean, because someone is going to know. How's traffic look?
0: Traffic right now is looking a little slow on 441. This is going to be at South Memorial Drive in the Menasha area. This is going to be, we're looking at 10 westbound, 441 southbound in the valley. A little bit of a delay in that area. No word yet on what's causing it. We'll keep an eye on it. Sign up for traffic alerts. Text traffic to 79489.
1: 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Well, a screening of the new Spider-Man movie cut short by an unlikely villain. So why did moviegoers flee en masse during the movie? We'll tell you at 8:06.
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3: There may be a deal today or tomorrow.
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3: To reopen the Strait of Hormuz. That's what Treasury Secretary Scott Bessent said this morning, sending oil prices down another 3% after President Trump had paused bombing to let talks to try to get oil and other shipping flowing freely again. However, Iran keeps up the attacks in the strait.
5: Overnight, at least 2 cargo ships were hit with unknown projectiles, according to maritime tracking groups. At least 1 crew member is reportedly missing from one of the vessels. The incidents do come as the U.S. naval blockade remains in effect. CENTCOM says that as of August 3rd, they have redirected 44 commercial vessels and disabled 2 others.
3: Fox's Trey Yingston, Tel Aviv. The Senate Judiciary Committee is gathering and may vote soon to approve Acting Attorney General Todd Blanche's nomination to be AG full-time.
6: A key step to confirmation that had been blocked by a pair of Republican senators. But John Cornyn of Texas and Tom Tillis of North Carolina dropped objections after Blanche pledged in writing to end a $1.8 billion anti-weaponization fund included in a settlement between President Trump and the IRS.
7: These people were treated horribly, and this fund could have given them some solace.
6: The president has suggested asking Congress to revive the compensation fund.
3: That's Fox's Jared Halpern at the White House. 5 states are holding primaries today, with a Democrat in Michigan getting a lot of attention. Abdul Al-Sayed is running for Senate, backed by Democratic Socialists.
8: I believe in the opportunity we have in front of us to correct both the moral failures of the past and the moral failures of our president.
3: He's taking on Congresswoman Haley Stevens.
9: The Republican in this race, he said, my opponent's going to make it easier for him to win. Well, I don't plan on making anything easier for these guys.
3: That Republican the winning Democrat will face in November is Mike Rogers. There are also primaries in Kansas, Virginia, and Washington State, and Missouri. Progressive Cori Bush trying to win a House seat back. America's listening to Fox News.
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12: Good morning, I'm Freddie Hammer. About 70 people needed hospital treatment for injuries suffered during last week's tornado in the Fox Cities. Some of them are still recovering and unable to attend to the damage and debris left behind on their property. Mary Dreesen is helping out at the home of a family friend who got hurt when a tree crashed into his kitchen window, covering him with broken glass.
13: He went downstairs first, and as he was going downstairs, he forgot his phone and came back up, and that's when the storm hit. I'm thankful he's okay, because he could have been lost in that house. He could have been killed by that tree.
12: Dreesen says her friend, who's in his late 60s, is recovering at Christ the Rock Church after a 2-day hospital stay. Anyone who has tornado damage on their property is asked to call 211, which is the United Way's call center. Green Bay has submitted new ballot handling procedures to the Wisconsin Elections Commission after duplicate absentee ballots were mailed for the August 11th election. The city says return ballots will undergo multiple reviews, hand counts, and voter-by-voter comparisons to ensure only one ballot per person is counted. The clerk linked to the duplicate mailing remains on leave. Schutt Industries has begun construction on its new 90,000-square-foot building at 185 Industrial Avenue in Clintonville. Shutt Industries manufactures severe-duty military, commercial, and consumer trailers and cargo handling equipment. The company also provides custom-engineered integration solutions for communications, disaster response, defense, and other specialized applications.
14: So that timing is really in support of, yes, what we have going on currently and some of these future contracts and military trailers that we'll be building here in short order.
12: That's Shutt Vice President Steve Shutt. The expansion also comes with the need to hire another 30 to 40 skilled laborers. And National Night Out is tonight from 5 to 8 at Willow Creek Park in Green Bay. The free event features food, music, bounce houses, crafts, a canine demonstration, and law enforcement vehicles. Families can also meet Brown County deputies, Bellevue police, and emergency dispatchers. More news can be found at WTAQ.com.
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15: Hope you're having a great start to your Tuesday. Going to be a bit humid today. Some storms could pop up. Going to be partly sunny. Isolated showers and thunderstorms this afternoon. 84 for the high. Tonight, mostly cloudy. Chance of showers and storms. Low 62. Tomorrow, decrease in clouds. 78. Thursday, mostly sunny. 82. Friday, sunny and 86, according to Fox 11. Rob, how's traffic look?
16: Traffic right now in the valley. We're seeing a little bit of a slowdown on the South Memorial Drive exit on U.S. Highway 10 westbound, 441 southbound this morning. No word on what's causing that one. We are keeping a close eye on that. Everything else seems to be moving well, though. You can sign up for traffic alerts. Text TRAFFIC to 79489.
15: 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The poll is closed. Last half hour, we threw a poll out there on the text line at 79489. Which do you prefer on your baked potato? Sour cream or cottage cheese? And this all began because Rob says cottage cheese for him superior to sour cream on a baked potato.
16: Without question.
15: And that's no problem. Love what you love, man. No one's here to judge you. Well, the texters say, we strongly disagree with Rob, which is absolutely not a surprise. 80% of our listeners say sour cream. 20% say cottage cheese.
16: Hey, you know what? That's actually a huge win for the cottage cheese side. Because a couple years ago, you would have never had anybody saying that. You wouldn't have had anybody saying cottage cheese.
15: I don't know about that, but
16: I do. Well, trust me on this.
15: I know you've convinced yourself. I have.
16: And I've convinced myself for a good reason. Because usually when I say cottage cheese on a baked potato, people are like, that's crazy, man. But the fact that 20% of the listening audience says cottage cheese, I'll take that. I'm chalking that one up as a win. I am.
15: Sure.
16: I thought it would be way less than that. So
15: 80% sour cream, 20% cottage cheese. A couple of you didn't understand the assignment and were saying butter. That wasn't an option.
16: No, butter, I mean, butter's good.
15: Yeah, wasn't an option for the poll.
16: Right.
15: It was clear rules, and a couple of you failed.
16: I might have
15: but
16: to
15: that's
16: have
15: okay.
16: Some, I might have to have a baked potato tonight.
15: Why wouldn't you? You know? And have it with cottage cheese.
16: Yes.
15: Yes. Just listeners don't agree.
16: I put some of that Lowry's seasoning salt on it, you know, with the paprika.
15: Lowry's, yeah.
16: Man, oh man.
15: Lowry's seasoning salt.
16: It's good stuff.
15: Yeah. It's great on french fries, too.
16: Oh, it's the best on fries.
15: It's good.
16: Isn't anything better.
15: On fries? All right, quick poll.
16: What seasoning salt is superior on fries?
15: There isn't anything better.
16: Although I would rest on that one.
15: A screening of the new Spider-Man movie cut short by an unlikely villain, flatulence. Moviegoers watching Spider-Man Brand New Day on Sunday, fleeing an auditorium halfway through the film, after an audience member reportedly let loose an overpowering fart, and it was so bad that hundreds of people got up and left.
16: Hundreds of people?
15: They left!
16: Really?
15: A person dressed as Spider-Man was on hand, mingled with the crowd to keep them entertained while they waited out the smell. Nobody's hurt. The theater kept running its other screenings as normal. Many people chose not to go back in. Culprit never identified. Well, I mean,
16: how do you identify it? It's who smelt it, dealt it. But they all smelt it, so they all couldn't have been
17: villain. Not everyone could have done it. What did you eat, man?
16: What? That is bad.
17: I've never heard of it emptying a theater before.
16: I'm going to see the new Spider-Man movie today, and fingers crossed that doesn't happen.
17: Fingers crossed indeed.
16: Fingers crossed. If anyone's going to see it at the Bay Park today, please, keep your gas to yourself. Me and my little pal, we don't want to be screaming for our lives running out of the movie theater.
17: Because well, if you do, make sure to talk about it tomorrow, though.
16: Oh, yes. Made a ton of money over the weekend. Supposed to be really good.
17: That's what I hear.
16: Looking forward to it. Question of the day. What is the weirdest food combination that's actually really tasty? First time texter says bologna and pickle sandwiches. Our dynamic duo, Ralph Lauren, cottage cheese and maple syrup. Stogie Mike, baked beans over my mashed potatoes.
17: Yeah.
16: That is tasty. What's the weirdest food combination that's actually really tasty? Rob, what are you seeing online?
17: Sandy says her mother ate carrots with Cool Whip.
16: Oh!
17: Said it is really good. Certified top fan Richard says, peanut butter, mustard, and onion sandwich. Learned it from my dad. It was a Depression-era thing. Emily says, sriracha and peanut butter on toast.
16: Oh, okay.
17: I bet that would actually be kind of good. Ray says cheese pizza with onion, sprinkle of celery salt, and tuna.
16: Oh.
17: Says works best if the cheese pizza is frozen. He also adds, you can thank me later.
16: Huh.
17: So he's really, huge here. Brenda on TikTok says French fries dipped in a chocolate Wendy's Frosty.
16: Oh, yes.
17: So that I understand is huge.
16: So good.
17: Lalo 47 says artichokes dipped in mayonnaise.
16: Texter, chocolate cake and beef gravy.
17: Beef gravy?
16: We may have a new leader in the clubhouse.
17: That definitely competes with burnt popcorn and kale.
16: Chocolate cake and beef gravy.
17: Ha! Angry Jelly Bean 74 on TikTok says chicken lo mein on pepperoni pizza.
16: Okay, why not? Texas says jelly on top of my grilled cheese.
17: Huh.
16: Yeah. But chocolate cake and beef gravy.
17: Yeah, okay. That's really up on the leaderboard right now.
16: And that's a deliberate move.
17: Yeah.
16: Is that what I'm hearing?
17: Yeah.
16: Not just, hey, I had some mashed potatoes and gravy on a plate. I didn't want to get a new plate for my chocolate cake, so I just put the chocolate cake on the dirty dinner plate. Oh, there's a little beef gravy on there. It got on my chocolate cake. Well, this isn't so bad.
17: Maybe that's how it happened.
16: But you're actually putting it on the chocolate cake? Huh.
17: That is... Huh.
16: Well, don't knock it till you try it.
17: Well,
16: I
17: mean, we knew that there was going to be some odd ones today.
16: Yeah.
17: But that's definitely one of them.
16: That's what the question's all about. What's the weirdest food combination that's actually really tasty? Can you beat chocolate cake and beef gravy? We'll see. We've a little less than an hour to go in the show. We'll see if someone can top that. Hey, can Wisconsin's lawsuit against online prediction markets proceed? We'll tell you how a federal judge ruled. After sports.
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22: Good morning, we'll look at sports. I'm John Hensler. Trade deadline day in Major League Baseball on Monday. Brewers do swing a couple of deals before that 5 p.m. deadline. They send their number 11 and number 13 prospects, Alexander Frias and Josiah Ragsdale, to St. Louis. In return, get lefty reliever Jojo Romero, a 3.35 ERA in 44 appearances, and starting pitcher Dustin May, 5-7 record and a 4.38 ERA. Brewer fans may remember May took a no-hitter into the 8th inning in American Family Field earlier this year. Also send a couple of high-A prospects to the Colorado Rockies. In return, get righty reliever Antonio Sensatella. Sensatella had been a starter his whole career until this year. He moved to the bullpen, has a 9-2 record and a 3.62 ERA. Brewer GM Matt Arnold on the trade deadline.
23: We were in on a lot of things. I think we were did what we can to help the team. And you know, when you're in on a lot of stuff, there's certainly some things that where you come up short, and you just got to pick yourself up and dust yourself off and try to do what you can to get the next thing. And ultimately, I think we were able to accomplish a lot over the last 48 hours to get some stuff done to really help the team.
22: All three pitchers were added to the 40-man roster and are expected to join the team today. Jojo Romero still a couple of weeks away from returning. He had an emergency appendectomy a few weeks ago. That set the stage for last night's matchup. Pirates in town starting a four-game set. Brewers cannot figure out Pittsburgh this year. 1-5 against the Pirates heading into last night. They'd be 1-6 coming out of last night. Brandon Sproat on the hill, uneven again. Three innings, gave up four runs. Had two scoreless innings, then two up, two down in the third inning when things unraveled on him. Eventually, the Pirates load the bases with two down in that third inning. And then a bases-clearing three RBI double put the Pirates in front 3-0. In the fourth inning, after giving up a leadoff single and a couple of wild pitches, he was removed from the game in the middle of an at-bat by manager Pat Murphy. Garrett Stallings came on. He was good. He kept the Brewers in the game, had three scoreless innings with four strikeouts. Brewers down 4-0 in the fifth inning. Joey Ortiz RBI single made it 4-1. In the sixth inning, Andrew Vaughn's single scores two runs to make it 4-3, but the Brewers could not get over the hump last night. They fall by a 4-3 final. They are 69-43 on the year. Cubs beat the Dodgers at Wrigley Field last night, so the division lead is 5.5. Back at it tonight, Logan Henderson on the hill, a 6:40 first pitch. In the NFL, Packers on the practice field on Monday, first padded practice of the year. Head coach Matt LaFleur, before practice, talked about the team watching out for each other in these padded practices.
24: It's always team first, and you got to protect each other, but obviously this is our first opportunity to come together in pads, and just went over the rules of engagement in terms of how we thud and what that looks like.
22: Cornerback Carrington Valentine missed Monday's practice. He left Sunday's practice with a leg injury. One more practice this week, then a couple of days off. Family night is on the way on Friday. Practice starts this morning at 10:30. I'm John Hensler, WTAQ News Talk Sports.
16: Thank you, John. I'm Matt Z. He's Rob Sussman. Good morning. This is the morning news. Federal judge rules a Wisconsin lawsuit against online prediction markets can proceed.
25: Last week, federal judge William Griesbach ruled against the Federal Commodity Futures Trading Commission, which had sought to block the lawsuit against Kalshi and other companies. Wisconsin Attorney General Josh Call says the companies offer sports betting to Wisconsinites, which is illegal. The CFTC attempted to block the lawsuit, saying the companies offer, quote, commodity swaps, and thus are under federal jurisdiction. Griesbach disagreed and said the CTFC had not adequately explained how betting on the outcome of a sporting event could be classified as a commodity. Raymond Newpert, Wisconsin Radio Network.
16: Thank you, Raymond. Well, how about this? We remember the Barbie movie, right?
26: Of course.
16: Huge box office success, over $1 billion.
26: And they would like to do it again.
16: Well, I mean, why not? You made that much money?
26: But there's a problem. Not all is happy in Barbie's dream house. The New York Times revealing that Warner Brothers is scrambling to reach a deal with stars Greta Gerwig, Margot Robbie, and Ryan Gosling before the rights to Barbie expire and return to Mattel.
16: Okay.
26: They're trying to get Barbie 2 happening, but unfortunately executives apparently do not want to pay Ryan Gosling or Margot Robbie.
16: Well, they'll pay them, but
26: Maybe not as much as they want. They don't want to pay them as much as they want. Apparently, Ryan Gosling wants $20 million to reprise the role of Ken. Now, that earned him an Oscar nomination in the first film. He was fantastic in that movie. Mattel gets the rights back to Barbie in December. So the clock is ticking on this. They either pay them or there's not going to be a Barbie 2.
3: And again, I think globally it made like $1.5 billion.
26: It was an insane amount of money.
3: Yeah.
26: Yeah.
3: You can afford the $20 million.
26: You know, we didn't appreciate the Barbenheimer era enough.
3: Also, I don't think $20 million is all that crazy in Hollywood anymore for the big-time A-list actors.
26: No, Ryan Gosling especially?
3: No, I'm a little surprised he's not asking for more, to be quite honest. 30 years ago, $20 million kind of became the standard for the big A-list guys. It was Jim Carrey.
26: Yeah.
3: Was the first one to get $20 million for The Cable Guy back in 1996. And then it was pretty common for the big-time stars to get that per picture.
26: Apparently,
3: we're still only asking for what they were asking for in 96?
26: Apparently what they would like, there was a discussion about giving them a cut of the profit if a film reaches a certain level of box office success.
3: That's how you make the real money.
26: That's how you make the big, gigantic money. But Chief Executive David Zaslav says that those terms were too generous, and he hasn't signed off on that yet.
3: Ah, okay.
26: Sounds like he doesn't want a super successful movie starring, you know, Ryan Gosling and Margot Robbie.
3: Well, if they really do want to make it, they'll come to an agreement. But also, do you need another one? Or can you just let that one stand on its own and not mess with it? Don't diminish how good that first one was. I know you're trying to catch lightning in a bottle twice.
26: Well, Greta Gerwig, the director of the first one, says that they have a story to tell.
3: Well, of course they do.
26: I think that they should do Oppenheimer 2 if they come out with Barbie 2.
3: Yeah, and is it going to be as good as the first one?
26: No, it almost never is.
3: Right.
26: It's a fair point, Z.
3: But we'll see. I mean, it could be good. Who knows?
26: Could be great.
3: How's traffic?
26: Traffic right now is looking a little bit slow. This is going to be just past the South Memorial Drive exit. U.S. Highway 10 westbound, 441 southbound in the valley. Apparently, there were some construction crews in that area that were closing a lane, but it looks like that is starting to move a little bit better there in the valley. Things look good in Green Bay, Lakeshore, Oshkosh areas. Sign up for traffic alerts. Text TRAFFIC to 79489.
3: 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Well, for years, Christine Richards, her dog, Flag, that's the name of her chihuahua, Flag, had repeatedly pawed at the underside of her arm. Those little chihuahua paws. At first, she dismissed the odd behavior, like, Flag, what are you doing this for? Knock it off. But it was just something the dog did. Well, later, she found a small lump under her breast. She visited an oncologist diagnosed with an aggressive breast cancer that already spread to her lymph nodes. She's 61, says she had no other symptoms before the diagnosis. She undergoes surgery, chemo, radiotherapy, drug therapy. A year later, cancer was in remission, and it has not returned in the years since. Richard says her dog stopped pawing at her arm after her first round of chemo and hasn't done it since. The dog was trying to point out, you've got a problem here.
26: Well, there have been stories and studies
3: done.
26: Apparently, dogs can, like, smell cancer.
3: She says, Flag saved my life. I owe my little chihuahua everything.
26: That's a big chihuahua right
3: and
26: there.
3: And Flag is now her trained assistance dog. Become a little local celebrity in her community. A little community champion. Little Flag pawing. She's like, what? This is just annoying. Nope. You got a lump.
26: A dog oncologist.
3: Flag knew it. Montana teen's rodeo practice saved a life. 14-year-old ranch hand in training was camping with his family near Gray Cliff in Montana when they heard shouts for help from the Yellowstone River, saw people in the fast-moving water. Authorities say a raft and paddleboard hit a bridge support, threw four people into the river. Three were able to swim to the edge. But one man was hanging onto a cooler as it was rapidly going downstream. The teen waded across a side channel with a 12-foot rope that he packed for the trip, caught the guy on the first try with his lasso.
26: Way. What?
3: He then began hauling the man back to shore through about 10-foot deep water. Man was on shore by the time first responders get there.
26: You got to be kidding me, man.
3: Sheriff's office gave the team a certificate of achievement for the rescue.
26: You know, man, imagine being 14 years old and already doing the coolest thing that you will ever do in your entire life.
3: I recently did that in the video game Red Dead Redemption 2.
26: It's 100% a Red Dead Redemption 2 moment, it is.
3: I saw the story, it's like, wait a minute, I just did this on a video game.
26: Getting it on the first try, oh man, this is the coolest this kid's going back to his school.
3: Unreal.
26: With his chest bigger than it's ever been.
3: Very cool.
26: Wow.
3: Partly sunny today. Isolated showers and thunderstorms this afternoon, though. High 84. Tonight, mostly cloudy. Chance of showers and storms. Low 62. Tomorrow, decreasing clouds. 78. Thursday, mostly sunny. 82. Friday is going to be sunny and a high right around 86. A man was caught trying to sneak about $34,000 worth of cocaine hidden under his toupee.
26: How much cocaine is $34,000?
3: Police in Barcelona said the man, who'd flown in from Bogota, seemed nervous when he arrived.
26: Yeah.
3: That's what caught everyone's attention. When officers asked him, hey, take off the toupee, they found a package of cocaine stuck to his head underneath it.
26: What did this look like when it was all, like, set up?
3: Police said drug smugglers never run out of strange new tricks to try to sneak things past security. Guy gets charged with public health violations. Not clear if he remains in custody or not. I imagine he does.
26: You think he was, like, wearing one of those 1990s Will Smith toupee, like, high top?
3: I don't
26: things?
3: Know what it is, but I'm guessing it did not conceal the big bag of cocaine.
26: I can't imagine
3: probably
26: it
3: at all.
26: Would, yeah.
3: They probably just look like, no, we see it, man.
26: Dude, look, it's literally peeking out of your hairline.
3: Packers head coach Matt LaFleur talked with media yesterday. The team's first day in pads was yesterday. Find out what he had to say about Matthew Golden's first year with the team at 8:36.
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3: Good morning. I'm Freddie Hammer. Reports of another ship being attacked in the Strait of Hormuz while the U.S. and Iran make conflicting claims about potential talks. Fox's Jonathan Savage reports.
4: The cargo ship reported being hit by an unknown projectile at 2 a.m. local time northeast of the Omani coast. The Strait of Hormuz remains severely restricted as a result of Iranian attacks. And while President Trump said at the weekend he was calling off massive attacks on Iran because talks were about to take place, Iran says no negotiations with the United States are scheduled. Tehran, however, claims it is talking to Oman about reopening the Strait of Hormuz. President Trump calling the Iranian leadership unbelievably duplicitous. Jonathan Savage, Fox News.
3: A Spokane, Washington man with a previous manslaughter conviction has been arrested in connection with the region's largest wildfire, which has destroyed hundreds of structures and displaced thousands of residents. Authorities say Aaron Farinacci was taken into custody on suspicion of first-degree arson following a witness report of a person near the Old Trails fire before it started on Saturday. State officials are warning Wisconsin storm victims to be careful when hiring contractors for repairs. Here's Sean Maloney.
5: The Wisconsin Department of Agriculture, Trade, and Consumer Protection wants residents affected by last week's tornado and hailstorms to watch out for so-called storm chasers offering repair work door-to-door. Officials recommend hiring established local contractors, getting written contracts, and avoiding large upfront payments. Consumers are also encouraged to document damage, contact their insurance company right away, and keep records of all repairs and expenses. The state says both homeowners and vehicle owners should research repair businesses and know their consumer rights before authorizing any work. Sean Maloney, Wisconsin Radio Network.
3: An Oshkosh mom has started a petition after one of her daughters was run over by a child on an electric bike. Miranda Cleaver says her child was left with bruises, scratches, and a wound on her forehead. She recounted another instance where kids were on bikes while she was driving.
6: I was only doing 25 miles an hour, and they whipped out from another road. They didn't stop. They didn't slow down. They didn't look both ways. It was scary. Thankfully, I slammed on my brakes, and everybody was okay.
3: Nina, Menasha, and Fox Crossing enacted ordinances to issue fines for violations like doing stunts or racing. Fox Valley tornado recovery efforts are shifting to a new location. A multi-agency resource center is open today from 9 a.m. to 7 p.m. at the Mary Beth Nienhaus Activity Center on East College Avenue in Appleton. 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And Grand Chute's National Night Out is tonight from 4 to 7 at Lions Park. The event includes emergency vehicle displays, a canine demonstration, food, and a children's bicycle raffle. 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More news can be found at WTAQ.com.
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16: Hope you're having a great Tuesday. It's going to be partly sunny today. Isolated showers, thunderstorms this afternoon. High should be 84. Tonight looks mostly cloudy. Chance of showers and storms, low 62. Then tomorrow, decrease in clouds, 78. Thursday, mostly sunny, 82. Friday, sunny and 86, according to Fox 11. Rob, how's traffic look?
17: There's a crash, I-41 southbound at Wisconsin Avenue. Left lane blocked in that area. They are blocking off the ramp from Northland Avenue, trying to keep people away from that. Again, I-41 southbound at Wisconsin Avenue in the valley. Left lane blocked due to a crash this morning. You can sign up for traffic alerts. Text TRAFFIC to 79489.
16: 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Packers were in pads yesterday. The head coach, Matt LaFleur, talked with the press. He was asked, hey, what kept Matthew Golden from being a bigger part of the offense last season?
18: There were certain times where certainly we were calling plays, and you just never knew who was going to be in the game. I mean, we did a lot of longer developing routes, and sometimes those guys need a breather, and then the next thing you know, he's not in the game, and you're calling a play for him. So I just think it was a matter of circumstance.
17: Doesn't Matt LaFleur know who's in the game? Isn't that like, doesn't he decide who's in the game?
16: Well, I mean, some guys do tap out, right? All of a sudden, maybe you had a play called, they can't go, who knows? I mean, one of the reasons could have been, well, work on your cardio, bud.
17: Yeah, yeah.
16: He does expect Golden to get more chances this time around.
18: The room as a whole, I mean, we had a lot of guys that we had a lot of confidence in, so it wasn't like we were trying to necessarily feature or not feature specifically him in that situation. So I think with, you know, a less crowded room, it's going to equal more opportunities.
16: He was then asked about the defense at camp. He said, we will allow our pass rushers to bull rush.
18: They are, but they got to be smart, too. If they get a guy on their heels and you're going into the lap of the quarterback, that's the one thing that I've been probably most disappointed with is how many guys we've had in the quarterback's lap. It doesn't take a lot. I mean, you see it all the time, guys hitting their hand, throwing hand on a guy's helmet, and that's not good for anybody.
16: Red means don't touch. Red means stop. Don't go after the QBs.
17: Right, yeah.
16: Don't get them injured. He does want defensive rushers, be a little bit smarter at the practices.
18: We had a couple instances yesterday in practice when we got guys that are, like, just veer off. You can't get close to them. There's going to be a time and a place for that, and that'll be in our first preseason game.
16: Yeah, against the other team, not your own team.
17: Yeah, no, you got to, like, I know you want to kill the quarterback, right, and that's what you're designed to do, but you got to know it's your own guy.
16: Could you imagine? If you're a defensive guy, and you're pushing a little too hard, and you're the one that knocks the lineman into the QB, and suddenly an ACL gets torn?
17: Yeah, that's happened before, yeah.
16: Don't be that guy. Then he talked about competing 1v1s, 2v2s, so on.
18: We will get to that. We're not going to do it today. Just, you know, there were some limitations in regards to time constraints. So we have an hour and 45 minutes on the field. So tomorrow we're hoping to get to some of those one-on-one situations. And personally, I only like to do the one-on-ones when we're in pads.
16: But it's August, man.
19: Yeah, it
16: we
19: is.
16: We are close to regular season football. Man. It happens so fast.
19: And that's the way to look at it. You know,
16: we're close.
19: That's the way to look at August.
16: Yes.
19: Don't look at it as the Sunday of summer, okay? Don't do that.
16: Regular season football right around the corner. It's a fun time of year. Brewers baseball still lead the division by 5.5 games over the Cubs.
19: What about that, huh?
16: Competing with the Dodgers for the top spot overall in baseball with the best record. Now, I know a lot of Brewers fans are angry. There is a lot of anger out there that the Brewers were not able to get Tarek Skubal from the Tigers. And a lot of anger as the trade deadline came and went yesterday and you saw what the Brewers pulled off. A lot of anger among Brewers fans. A lot of questions about why the Brewers weren't able to match what the Dodgers gave to the Tigers for Skubal. Well, Pat Murphy hears all of it. He addressed the narrative before the game yesterday. He said, not only did the Brewers, his words, make a heavy push for Skubal, but he said the Tigers' decision did not ultimately boil down simply to which trade package was the best package. He said, quote, the initial reaction was that it was kind of us against the Dodgers for Skubal. I don't believe that for 1 minute. Meaning, I'm not saying, I know we went after it trying to get that player. I don't know exactly the details of it all, but I know this. It isn't as simple as, that's a better package. It's not as simple as that. There's a lot more layers to it. The timing of the trade, which came 2 days before the deadline, that also has people scratching their heads. Like, why wouldn't the Tigers wait until deadline day to try to get a little bit more out of the Dodgers or Brewers?
19: Right, right, yeah.
16: Why 2 days before the deadline were they happy with what the Dodgers were offering when a lot of people thought the Brewers had better farm pieces to give? Now, the Brewers, the Journal Sentinel, was told from multiple sources around the league, made a strong push for Skubal. One executive for a different team indicated the Brewers were willing to, in his eyes, give up more in aggregate than the Dodgers, while also being happy to take on the remainder of Skubal's contract for the rest of the year, which was under $10
19: million. Okay, wait, so what is the deal, then?
16: Murphy confirmed as much in a pregame press conference. He said, this is a bigger situation than, oh, that was a better package. To say that the Brewers didn't try is simply incorrect. I know Tarek a little bit. I respect the hell out of him. I know that we worked hard on the deal. I know that.
19: Okay, so what happened here?
16: Well, could it just have been that Skubal wanted to go to the Dodgers?
19: Well, because, no, did you see Skubal's press conference after he got traded?
16: No.
19: Okay, the dude was half on the verge of tears, well, saying he didn't really want to leave Detroit.
16: Well, but when you see the writing on the wall, where would you want to go?
19: Well,
16: a team that has got a great shot at winning a World
19: Series.
16: Yeah. Right? And a team that, you know, has the ability to sign you after this year to a monster contract.
19: Yeah, to the mega bazillion dollars stupid deal.
16: So and why not go to a team that is well positioned, very well positioned to win another World Series, and a team that has an endless bank account?
19: Now, we're all in against.
16: Why wouldn't you want to?
19: We're all in against the Dodgers.

0: rather go there than Milwaukee. I'd rather be in LA. You know, who knows?
1: Right.
0: We don't know how all that worked behind the scenes.
1: Well, actually,
0: it's possible the relationship between Scoble and Detroit was so good.
1: Right.
0: That they're like, yeah, man, we'll do you kind of a favor here. Who knows?
1: Do you feel good as a Brewers fan knowing that they tried to go all in?
0: Oh, absolutely.
1: Yeah?
0: Yes. And they gave up really high-end farm pieces for what they did do yesterday.
1: Yeah, they did.
0: They pivot. They go get Dustin May from the Cardinals, who's a starter, who is better than what the overall numbers say about his season. And once you get him into Milwaukee, right? Don't we have the best pitching lab in all of baseball?
1: Yeah, once he starts getting that Milwaukee County water in him, he's going to be fun.
0: Right? Once he gets working with Chris Hook and the other pitching staff, you don't think they can tweak a few things with Dustin May and make him better?
1: It's worked for every other
0: right.
1: pitcher.
0: The people that are angry about the Dustin May move, you are also angry about Quinn Priester and Kyle Harrison.
1: Right.
0: Well, they're pretty damn good once they got to us. Maybe Dustin May will be the same way. Who knows? We needed a back-end rotation guy. We'll see.
1: I think the Brewers front office has earned the benefit of the doubt.
0: That's how I view it. We get Antonio Senzatella in the bullpen, guy from the Rockies. Very good arm on the bullpen to an already top five at least bullpen in all of Major League Baseball. We had another really good arm. Plus Jojo Romero from the Cardinals. Yes, he had that emergency appendectomy. It's got him sitting, but in 2 or 3 weeks, he's back with us for the stretch push.
1: Yeah.
0: You put another really good back-end bullpen piece, if healthy, to an already dominant bullpen. Our bullpen's going to be nasty.
1: Yeah.
0: At the end of August and into September.
1: It already was.
0: And
1: now it's meaner.
0: You hope Kyle Harrison, who could come back tomorrow, comes back and looks good. Pair him with the Miz. Logan Henderson has been fantastic. He goes again tonight. I mean, yes, it's not Scooble. It would have been awesome to get Tarek Skubal. That's a
1: right.
0: lot of excitement.
1: Yeah.
0: But it is possible maybe he didn't want to come here and preferred L.A. and maybe Detroit did him a favor. Who
1: maybe,
0: knows?
1: Maybe.
0: We don't know. We don't know. But Matt Arnold, benefit of the doubt because he's made so many great moves.
1: I mean, they, with the payroll that they have, are what, number two? Best record in baseball behind the Dodgers?
0: Yeah.
1: Yeah. That's crazy, man.
0: We just got to survive the push from the Cubs and get to September with a division lead and see what happens.
1: That's right.
0: We got to get past the Pirates first. They've been kicking our butts this year.
1: It's true.
0: Question of the day, what's the weirdest food combination that is actually really tasty? John D. says, vanilla honey yogurt with creamy peanut butter. Delicious. Perry from Pittsburgh says, ketchup on my baked potato as I watch the Pirates dismantle the Brewers. Tip of the cap to you, Perry. Your team is very good against us this year. I can't argue with any of that.
1: 13 games back, but you know.
0: Doesn't matter. Against the Brewers, they're 6-1.
1: True.
0: They're kicking our butts. Lakeshore fan says, balsamic vinegar on my vanilla ice cream. And Bourbon Ooh. Andy says, Founder's breakfast stout poured over vanilla bean ice cream and served with a straw. Actually, any chocolate or coffee stout would work for me, he
1: Yeah,
0: says.
1: I'm certain that's going to be delicious.
0: Oh, yeah.
1: Yeah.
0: I mean, it's basically the Italian dessert affogato, which is this hot espresso poured over vanilla ice cream.
1: Delicious.
0: It's awesome. It's so good. None of this is as crazy as chocolate cake and beef gravy, though.
1: Well, you're not going to believe this, Z.
0: Wait, you haven't?
1: But on Facebook, Tina.
0: Yeah.
1: Says my grandma always put gravy on her chocolate cake.
0: What? Was it, I assume, beef gravy?
1: Well, didn't mention.
0: Right, it's not chicken gravy.
1: It's
0: right?
1: not, I hope
0: We're not
1: it
0: doing that, are we?
1: Gravy. What kind of madness? I mean, I would say what kind of madness is this, but it already seems like pretty big madness to me. So.
0: But I mean, at least chocolate cake and beef gravy are same color. I don't know.
1: Yeah.
0: How weird would it be that yellowish-greenish chicken gravy?
1: That sounds gross.
0: Chocolate cake and gravy, that wins.
1: Certified top fan Craig with a K says gin and tonic.
0: What's the weirdest food combination that's actually really tasty? That's been the question of the day.
2: I'm Taylor Riggs, and this is the Fox Business Report. Investors are looking at moderating crude oil prices, upbeat earnings news, and comments from Treasury Secretary Scott Bessent, who predicts there could be an agreement today.

0: Or tomorrow to open the Strait of Hormuz. Caterpillar shares now up 10%. Its earnings top forecasts on demand for its heavy machinery and other products used to build artificial intelligence data centers. The heavy machinery company says for the first time in its history, it generated more than $20 billion in sales and revenue in a single quarter. McDonald's shares up 1% after earnings topped expectations. Sales rose, its number of guests declined, but more of its customers are buying higher-priced items. Also, Sky Anderson, a company veteran, will take over its U.S. business, taking over from Joe Erlinger, who's stepping down. That's your Fox Business Report. I'm Jenny Koselva, invested in you.
1: Good morning. We'll look at sports. I'm John Hensler. Trade deadline day in Major League Baseball on Monday. Brewers swing a couple of deals before that 5 p.m. deadline. They send their number 11 and number 13 prospect, Alexander Frias and Josiah Ragsdale, to St. Louis. In return, get lefty reliever JoJo Romero, 3.35 ERA in 44 appearances, and starting pitcher Dustin May, 5-7 record of 4.38 ERA. Took a no-hitter into the eighth inning at American Family Field for the Cardinals earlier this year. Also send a couple of high-A prospects to Colorado. In return, get righty reliever Antonio Sensatella. He had spent his entire career with the Rockies, was a starter up until this year, moved to the bullpen. That's been a successful move, has a 9-2 record and a 3.62 ERA, 2.5 ERA away from Coors Field. That set the stage for last night, beginning of a 7-game homestand, 1-4 against the Pirates. Brewers cannot figure out Pittsburgh this year. 1-5 against the Pirates heading into last night. They'd be 1-6 coming out of last night. Brandon Sproat on the hill, uneven again. 3 innings, gave up 4 runs, had 4 strikeouts on the day. Gave up a bases-clearing 3 RBI double in the 3rd inning. Then in the 4th inning, after a leadoff single and a couple of wild pitches, he was taken out of the game by manager Pat Murphy in the middle of an at-bat. Garrett Stallings came on. He was excellent. 3 scoreless innings kept the Brewers in the game. Joey Ortiz RBI single made it 4-1 in the 5th inning. In the 6th inning, Andrew Vaughn single scores 2 runs to make it 4-3. Brewers had a chance in the 7th inning with 2 on and 1 out in the middle of their order coming up, but Christian Yelich and William Contreras both strike out to end that inning. Brewers do not really threaten for the rest of the night. They fall by a 4-3 final. After the game, Pat Murphy talked about Brandon Sproat.
2: You know, the kid is great. He's got so much potential. He really does. He has so much potential. And but, you know, again, 2 out walks, things like that. That's big misses, wild pitches, you know, that stuff you got to keep under control.
1: Murphy went on to say that both he, Matt Arnold, and Brandon Sproat would all talk about his role moving forward at the end of yesterday's game. With the loss, the Brewers fall to 69-43. Cubs did beat the Dodgers at Wrigley Field last night, so the Brewers maintain a half-game lead on the Dodgers for the best record in baseball. Division lead, though, down to 5.5 games. Back at it tonight, Logan Henderson on the hill, a 6:40 first pitch. In the NFL, Packers held their first padded practice of training camp on Monday. Head coach Matt LaFleur said they've got to watch out for the quarterback.
3: That's the one thing that I've been probably most disappointed with is how many guys we've had in the quarterback's lap. It doesn't take a lot. I mean, you see it all the time, guys hitting their hand, throwing hand on a guy's helmet, and that's not good for anybody. So that was definitely stress this morning. Like, just veer off. You can't get close to them. There's going to be a time and a place for that, and that'll be in our first preseason game.
1: Packers back on the practice field this morning. Final practice open to the public this week, and a couple of days off. Family night is on the way on Friday. I'm John Hensler, WTAQ. News Talk Sports.
4: Thank you, John. I'm Matt Z. He's Rob Sussman.
5: Good morning.
4: This is the morning news. Rob, do we have traffic issues?
5: Yes. In fact, we're looking right now at I-41 South at Wisconsin Avenue. Got the left lane blocked off due to a crash there. Traffic is backed up not quite to the Richmond Street exit, but pretty close. The Lindale overpass is where it's at right now. The ramp from Northland Avenue onto I-41 Southbound is closed due to that crash this morning. Trying to make sure that fewer and fewer people end up stuck in that. Again, I-41 Southbound at Wisconsin Avenue got a crash blocking the left lane this morning. Those who have signed up for traffic alerts by texting traffic to 79489 already knew about it.
4: That's true. I got it on my phone.
5: That's right.
4: 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Serious representation, exceptional results. Well, Sheriff Chris Nanos, the sheriff who's been leading the Nancy Guthrie investigation since February, has a new $176 million lawsuit.
5: Yeah.
4: Axio Melendez suing Nanos in the Pima County Sheriff's Office after deputies shot and paralyzed him while responding to a phony swatting call. Now, the shooting happened even though Melendez warned the Sheriff's Department that he was being targeted for swatting and told him, hey, I don't pose any threat to anybody. I'm just a target of this. Sheriff Nanos already facing another multimillion-dollar lawsuit over his allegedly botched investigation into the disappearance of Nancy Guthrie.
5: So, I mean, I feel like this guy maybe is incompetent. I don't know.
4: And the lawsuit comes from a man who claims he was wrongfully detained in Guthrie's disappearance, suing Pima County Sheriff's Department for $2.5 million.
5: So a third lawsuit, then?
4: Phoenix law firm has filed a notice of claim this week, which is an official document you have to file before suing the government, against the Pima County Sheriff's Department, Sheriff Chris Nanos, and a detective, Earl Geerin. The filing was made on behalf of Carlos Palazuelos. Claims he was wrongfully detained at gunpoint during the investigation of Savannah Guthrie's missing mom back in February.
5: Oh, yeah.
4: Remember this guy?
5: Yeah.
4: The first guy that was grabbed?
5: Yeah, oh, in like the hours immediately afterwards, right.
4: Says he was held for about 7 or 8 hours just to be released, no charges. He also filed on behalf of two of his family members who were involved as well.
5: Wow.
4: Give us another reminder on what's going on with traffic.
5: Yeah, I-41 southbound at Wisconsin Avenue got the left lane blocked off there due to a crash. It is backed up all the way to the Lindale overpass between the Richmond Street exit and the Northland Avenue exit. Northland Avenue exit on to I-41 southbound closed due to that crash. Things look good in Green Bay, Lakeshore, and on in through Oshkosh. Sign up for traffic alerts. Text traffic to 79489.
1: It's now time for What Did You Learn Today?
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9: Mom, there are 7 continents.
4: Wrapping it up on a Tuesday. Rob, what'd you learn today?
5: That apparently you couldn't get officially licensed Packers gear in like the early 80s, late 70s.
4: I learned today a couple of things. Apparently people enjoy gravy on chocolate cake.
5: That is, yeah.
4: But also learned that President Nixon would only eat cottage cheese if it was topped with ketchup. And he called it a health routine.
5: And to think he called himself not a crook.
4: That is it for us. Enjoy the rest of your Tuesday. Back with you on Hump Day.
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4: The acting attorney general may soon get a thumbs up. I'm Dave Anthony, Fox News, from the Republican-led Senate Judiciary Committee.
5: Todd Blanche's Justice Department has reprioritized the safety of Americans after the Biden administration opened borders to violent criminals.
4: So Chairman Chuck Grassley and other GOP senators plan to vote to advance Blanche's nomination to be the full-time AG to the full Senate, including 2 Republicans who had refused to vote yes until Blanche formally rescinded the anti-weaponization fund that was part of the Trump IRS tax settlement to compensate those claiming to be political targets of the Biden Justice Department. Concerned it could pay January 6th rioters. Well, Democratic Senator Dick Durbin is still worried.
6: The parties could still sue to enforce the agreement, and the Cop Beaters Fund can easily be revived with a new order from the Department of Justice 15 minutes after Mr. Blanche is confirmed as Attorney General.
4: There is another stock market surge this morning. The Dow is up more than 500 points. It hit a new all-time high this morning as prices for oil fall again more than 5%, with Treasury Secretary Scott Bessent saying today there could be a deal by tomorrow to get Iran to agree to allow shipping to flow freely through the Strait of Hormuz. However, 2 more ships reportedly attacked today, and Iran insists it's not holding talks with the U.S.
7: Reports indicate Iran and Oman are nearing a deal regarding control of the Strait of Hormuz and splitting service fees between them. It's not clear if these terms would be acceptable to the Trump administration that has maintained zero fees should be charged in this international waterway.
4: Fox's Trey Yinks. There's also growing concern Iran could be cyber attacking us.
8: Minnesota has reported attacks on roughly 30 water systems, while Michigan has confirmed 9 incidents, 7 states in total. The FBI has warned that Iranian-affiliated cyber actors are targeting internet-connected industrial control systems used by U.S. critical infrastructure, including water and wastewater facilities.
4: That's Jennifer Griffin. 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
4: Well, back to Wall Street. We mentioned the big stock market surge a second day in a row. The Dow hit a new all-time high this morning. It's now up 605 points. The NASDAQ is gaining 354. The S&P 500, which also hit a record high, is adding 63 points right now. As for oil, WTI down more than 5%, back to $76 a barrel. Brent crude is now under 80. At the gas pump, a 1 penny decline. AAA's national average for regular 408 per gallon. That's still well over a dollar more than before the Iran conflict. That nasty cyclosporiasis outbreak, giving thousands of people diarrhea and other ailments, has turned deadly for the first time. 2 died in the state hardest hit, Michigan.
11: The Michigan Department of Health and Human Services said both patients had underlying health conditions that may have been worsened by the intestinal illness and dehydration. The cyclospora outbreak, which has been blamed on tainted produce, has sickened more than 18,000 people and put nearly 100 in the hospital. Lettuce imported from Mexico, served at Taco Bell locations in 9 states, has been identified as one source of the outbreak, according to the Centers for Disease Control. Jack Callahan, Fox News.
4: A lot of Americans have plans tonight.
12: Families and first responders coming together tonight across the country for National Night Out events, held every first Tuesday in August, with neighborhoods hosting block parties, cookouts, safety demonstrations, and other activities, all designed to strengthen relationships between communities and local law enforcement agencies. National Night Out was created 42 years ago as a way to promote community involvement and crime prevention. Jeff Manasso, Fox News.
4: In the NFL, Atlanta Falcons running back Bijan Robinson has reportedly earned a $51 million guaranteed contract extension, which would be the biggest contract for a running back ever. I'm Dave Anthony, and this is Fox News.
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17: Well, hello there and welcome, Joe Gigante. Your regular Joe here with you, hour number two on this Tuesday edition of the Regular Joe Show. 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Now, yesterday, we talked about Francesca Hong, who is the believed to be de facto nominee for the Democrat nomination for governor in the state of Wisconsin. That's not a fait accompli. We'll get into that. But that's what Jesse Mandela Chicka Chicka Boom Boom Barnes used as his excuse when he jumped ship, got out of the way so as to, and it's calculation. He doesn't want the old guard hanging on to things. He's trying to fancy himself as part of the new Democratic Socialist Movement, much like Kamala Harris trying to, you know, rewrite himself into that history, but we'll see where that goes. Now, I bring it up, though, because one of the things that came out was that she apparently hates a wonderful institution known as Culver's. Now, Culver's, for those that don't, someone made a comment about, well, nobody knows what Culver's is outside of Wisconsin. That's not true. They're in like 26 states. Or 20, I don't know, more, is it more than that now? I know it's Quick Trip. I think Quick Trip, another Wisconsin institution, is I think, in 26 states. Culver's is in a lot of states at this point. And it is a great, wonderful outlet created here in Wisconsin. And it features their famous butter burger. Their meat is never frozen, always fresh. Charlie, by the way, is here. No, I'm right. It is 26 states. I just looked it up. You're debating. Charlie worked there. in high school, right? That's when you did that?
16: And college. It was 26 states in, like, 2019. So there...
17: Well, I just looked it up. It says Callers operates in 26 states across the United States. More than 1,040 total locations. So maybe it's just the store number has been going up. I mean, I think everyone should have a Culver's. People talk about In-N-Out Burgers. Culver's Burgers are awesome. And anyway, I said, and as a matter of fact, one of our merry band of regulars emailed into the show yesterday when I read that tweet where she had said that she didn't like old white people at Culver's. They made her feel icky or whatever, and she felt they were judging her or some whatever the nonsense was that she was spewing. A Wisconsin listener wrote in and said, yeah, she's done. And she just lost the race right there. Now, I bring this all up by way of saying that, here is Mark said, he goes, he wrote just Culver's is the subject line. He wrote, she just lost. Yeah, look, Tom Tiffany loves himself a Butterburger from Culver's. No question. And I said, who can't love Culver's? And then today, or really last night, this morning, whatever it was when I found it, I find this story, and I feel like Culver's heard me heaping praise upon them, and they thought, you know what? What's the one nerve we could tap in regular Joe that he might lose some heart? And they found it. Announcing their new limited-time burger flavor, the fried pickle burger. Why, Lord, why? I call upon you, O great God in heaven, why would they do such a horrible aberration? Pickles are the fruit of the devil, and to fry one and put it on your burger? Why would you destroy good ground beef like that? I'm just saying, pickles are evil. I'm not backing down on my anti-pickle positions here. I know Charlie's a big pickle-ite. A lot of the great merry band of regulars. And I love you all. You're just wrong about pickles. Look, Mrs. Regular Joe. She makes me look like a left-wing atheist, except for on the pickles. That's where we part ways in these things. Now, they have a new summertime flavor, the fried pickle burger. It's available for a limited time. Thank God it's only limited. I will say they were clever in the video when they were selling it. They said, because again, they do some fun stuff. How can Francesca Hong? I don't even like pickles. I think they're the fruit of the devil. Yet I think their slogan on this is very clever and fun. They finished by saying, it's a big deal. See what they did there? Charlie's even smiling. Do you know how hard it is to get Charlie to smile like that? That brought a smile to his face. So, there you have it. I still love Culver's. I do. But, I mean, really? Couldn't you do, like, the more bacon burger or something? Something truly American?
18: How dare you!
17: Pickles are just evil. You know, here's the one. I will give this much a saving grace. I'm assuming, because I've never eaten a fried pickle, because I hate pickles, but I'm assuming there's not a lot of pickle juice involved in a fried pickle because, you know, by the time it's deep fried, there's probably grease, but not pickle juice. That's really, more than anything, and this, I developed this dislike of pickles as a young boy going places, you know, you go out to eat, and they used to always put a pickle on the side of your plate next to your French fries. And the pickled dill juice would leak into the fries and destroy perfectly good French fries. How can you be? Charlie's making this motion like that's the most beautiful thought. You eat dill-drenched French fries? I have to rethink this. I don't know. I thought I knew you. Now I don't think I know you at all. Anyway, that's why I started hitting pickles. Because that or if they'd wrap it with your sandwich and they wouldn't wrap it separate. And so then again, the dill juice would like make the bread soggy and nasty. Yeah, it's just evil. Pickles are evil. All right, but I still love Culver's. I still think Francesca Hong is a nutcase. I know she is, and that's diagnosed. But either way, Culver's trying to et tu brute me with their fried pickle burger. But look, if you're into pickles, I'm not judging. And by all means, have at it. It's a limited time. Do you know why it's limited? Because they know people won't want it that much. because pickles are evil. We keep coming back to that basic premise each time. All right, now the good news for this hour, because I remember to do this hour. This is a very interesting piece of good news, and I will explain why. I'll read you the headline from CNN. Key GOP holdouts say they'll back Blanche for Attorney General after he's rescinded Trump's anti-weaponization fund. They are talking about John Cornyn and Tom Tillis, the two weak-kneed rhinos that are trying to do scorched earth on their way out because they were rejected by the people and by the conservatives within the party. Basically what it comes down to. They have a little bit of sour grapes because nobody wanted them because they weren't doing what they were hired to do. And rather than face that, like liberals, they want to blame Trump for everything. And so they said they weren't going to support voting Blanche out of committee because they opposed the $1.8 billion anti-weaponization fund that they had put together. So now Blanche has said, we're rescinding it, it's gone, it's going away, and now suddenly they can support him. So what it comes down to is they really never actually opposed Blanche. They were just looking to do something they felt would hurt Trump. And when I say hurt him, I don't mean politically. Like, they thought it would, like, hurt his feelings. I'm like, oh, we're going to do this thing. He wants this done. And because he wants it, we're going to make him give it up if he wants our vote. So childish. So petulant. So they did it. And now they said they will support his nomination. And they'll vote for him. Now, let me just say this. I'm not fully sold on Todd Blanche. I have people I respect deeply that have concerns over his dedication to actually bringing forth election integrity. Now, that being said, I've seen him do some things as interim attorney general that at least seems that whether or not his personal feelings are one way or the other, that he's at least willing to pursue what the law requires. And again, that's ultimately what we want from an attorney general. One who is loyal to the Constitution and who knows what his job is and gets it done and understands that he works at the pleasure of the President of the United States. So from the point of view of, I'm not sitting here saying cool beans, he's the greatest guy ever. But I do want to point out that what you are dealing with, like Marjorie Taylor Greene, like Thomas Massie, and now Tom Tillis and John Cornyn, are a bunch of petulant children that, for whatever reasons, don't like Trump now, or see Trump as their problem, and they're going to do whatever they can, not in service to the American people, not even to what they really believe. Because here's the thing. If you think Todd Blanche is the wrong man for attorney general, rescinding that fund shouldn't change your mind. Because that's probably not the thing to make the decision on in the first place, in terms of what an attorney general does, in the big side of what he gets done. The broad strokes of what the job is. It simply means that they want to play politics when it comes to the most important positions that we need to have as part of this cabinet. So it's good news they're getting out of the way, but why they're doing it just shows who they really are. But there is something else. Now, it's not in the article, not in this article, not in the other three versions. You know, I use multiple outlets when I read these things. None of them said it. I'm surprised CNN didn't theorize it. Matter of fact, I kind of half expected that they would put this in there, editorializing the news. So Tom Tillis and John Cornyn wanted to hurt President Trump. They wanted him to not have his anti-weaponization fund that, for whatever reason, principled or otherwise, they opposed. And now they feel like they're the big shots. They won. They got Blanche to back down. He's rescinding it, and now they're going to vote for Blanche. All right. So they vote Blanche out of committee, and then they take a vote of the full Senate. Todd Blanche wins the approval of the Senate. He is sworn in as Attorney General of the United States. What does that mean going forward? Well, Todd Blanche will be the Attorney General until the President asks him to step down, or until he decides to step down on his own, or to the end of the term, whichever one of those options comes up first. At the end of this year, Tom Tillis and John Cornyn, the beginning of January of next year, will no longer be senators in the United States Senate. They will become private citizens, and they will have no leverage over anything that's done, including when Todd Blanche and the president reinstate the anti-weaponization fund that they currently rescinded, probably under a new name, maybe a slightly different dollar figure, maybe some different rules of how they do it. But in the end, John Cornyn, Tom Tillis, you tiny, tiny little people, who do you think really won?
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17: Well, hello there and welcome. Joe Gigante. Your regular Joe. Want to remind you, of course, we had Riley Gaines with us yesterday. Really appreciate her taking time out of her busy schedule to share with us the big event she's doing this evening with Michael Alfonso. It's being hosted by Turning Point Action, Turning Point Town Hall, Wisconsin Protect and Defend Our Girls, taking place at River Bend at River's Edge in New Richmond, Wisconsin. You can be there. Go to tpaction.com/townhall to RSVP. Come out and see Michael Alfonso, the presidential endorsed candidate, as well as I endorsed him for the 7th Congressional District in Wisconsin. He has been on the front lines along with Riley Gaines and Ella Fry, the student in New Richmond, standing up against men and boys and women and girls' bathrooms, locker rooms, in sports, which this shouldn't be a hard question, right? It still amazes me, and I've been around this block a few times, the fact that we actually had this conversation. I had one of our liberal trolls yesterday. It was very interesting. So we have Snowflake, Chris Brodhagen. I only use his name because he posts under his name. So, I mean, now there's other guy, one of these trolls, doesn't use his real name, goes under the brand of New Way Forth. And it was very interesting, as I was challenging Snowflake on some things, and he wouldn't respond, but New Way Forth was piping in on his behalf, which is very, you know, is it a guy's closer than I realized, or whatever it might be. Anyway, now, Snowflake is a girl dad, so I asked him a question, because he said it was terrible morals, I'm paraphrasing, he used foul language, to oppose, to support things we did. And I said, well, would it be good morals for your little daughter to have to be in a locker room where there's a boy or guy, whatever, walking around with his junk hanging out? Because this happens. It's happened multiple times. This isn't some aberration. This isn't some theorized thing. It's happening in all kinds of situations. There was a situation, I believe it was Los Angeles, and it was California, where women... we're having like a ladies' night or ladies' day at the spa, and they brought their daughters, a mom, daughter kind of thing. And prancing around was a fully intact man who identified as a woman with his ding dong hanging out. And this was because, you know, he's a woman. You have to accept that. What was interesting is that New Way Forth, of course, because he's a coward, he doesn't give his real name. And that's why they have the fake. They're like, well, I get to have my privacy because you're a coward. Because you know what you want to say, and what you're putting out there is not only not normal, not part of the mainstream, but that if people knew it was you that thought this, that they might look at you differently. Now, conversely, I put everything out there. It's my real name. I am who I am. But what's interesting is New Way Forth responded to that post and said that he'd rather have his daughter in a locker room with a naked male than to expose her to anything that Republicans believed. That's somebody, if he really has a daughter, that shouldn't have a child. They shouldn't be trusted with a child. That mindset is so destructive, and but also telling of the left. For all their talk of wanting to protect women and women's, remember that was the big thing? For decades, that was the cornerstone of modern liberalism, feminism. Women can do anything a man can do and better. We will not hold them down. Now they're the agents of oppression of women. Because they're saying, yeah, it should be good to have naked men in women's locker rooms, in girls' locker rooms. I mean, this is, you remember the old shows like Bosom Buddies and all this? They're all predicated on the guy that pretends to be a girl just to get a leg up in some way, to be able to meet women, or in the case of Bosom Buddies, to get into an all-woman's apartment building and all of the hilarity that ensues. I mean, now, and of course, now this is what they say is normal. This is what we're up against. I just thought it was very telling that he admitted, at least on social media, that, yeah, you know what? Traumatizing his daughter in that way is more favorable to him than protecting women or doing anything that might be considered Republican.
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6: Stocks rallied at the open. The Dow and S&P opened in record territory after Treasury Secretary Scott Bessent said there could be an agreement today or tomorrow to open the Strait of Hormuz. Also, earnings are mostly upbeat. Palantir, the data analytics company, easily topped expectations on artificial intelligence demand. It opened more than 18% higher. Caterpillar earnings topped forecast. The heavy machinery company says it was the first time in its history it generated more than $20 billion in sales and revenue in a single quarter, helped by demand for equipment to build data centers. Caterpillar shares are up 12%. McDonald's shares are up 1% after reporting better than expected earnings. And SpaceX reports earnings after the Wall Street close today. That's your Fox Business Report. I'm Jenny Coselda. Invested in you.
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0: Welcome back, Joe Gigante, regular Joe. Just FYI, that event tonight, Turning Point Town Hall, Wisconsin Protect and Defend Our Girls, with Riley Gaines and Michael Alfonso, starts at 6 p.m. I forgot to mention the time. It's at Riverbend at River's Edge in New Richmond. They are asking for RSVPs, just so they know the numbers. So go to tpaction.com/townhall so you can put your RSVP in. And I'm telling you, you won't find a better candidate in the 7th District than Michael Alfonso. Young, on fire, and just really worth getting out there and supporting, of course, these students as well. Now, the fallout over Fauci continues, as well as it should. And I know what upsets, we heard from the liberals, we're going to talk about this again. Yes, because forgetting it, not pointing out the terrible tragedy that was the mishandling and abuse of authority under COVID, is a disservice not only to those that survived, not only to the memories of those who died, many of which didn't have to die, save for Fauci and his terrible policies and his ineffective protocols, but for the future of our country as well. It's an all-important situation. Now, there's one person that's been in the public eye that's been very consistent in his opposition to the jab, to Fauci and others, an unlikely person, the one and only Aaron Rodgers, former quarterback in the for the Green Bay Packers, currently with the Pittsburgh Steelers. He was on Pat McAfee on ESPN when this came up. Well, I'll just let you hear what he had to say.
1: Can you tell us about the mindset of coming into your last season? Like, that's a real thing, it feels like. Because is everything better? Is everything funner? Is everything more awesome? Like, how do you kind of view this year versus maybe the years of the past?
2: I'm going to plead the fifth.
1: Okay.
3: Okay.
4: Like, gotta love that guy.
2: Like that absolute coward, Tony Fauci.
3: Yeah.
2: Absolute coward.
3: Yeah. Hey, it's back, baby.
2: Are you kidding me?
1: Yeah, 111
2: you
1: times.
2: You got a pardon and you pleaded over 100 times at the White House? What are you scared of, Tony?
1: Yeah.
2: I thought you were the science.
1: Yeah.
2: I am science. And you get up there and you can't answer a question?
1: Yeah.
2: What are we doing? And how much time did the network spend on that? How much time did they spend on my responses every week, on my vaccination status, on Taylor and Travis's wedding? Did they do even a minute? Did they do even a minute?
1: I don't think I've heard anything.
2: I bet they did.
0: No, he's, and again, absolutely correct. You have Dana Bash, of course, trying to defend Fauci. Apparently, according to his diary, they did some dinner parties together. I'm sure they kept social distancing. Now, Aaron Rodgers wasn't done. He had a very good point to make, and he's 100% right. And by the way, if you listen closely, Aaron Rodgers from then to now has kind of gone a long way. Not just from Green Bay to Pittsburgh, from number 12 to number 8. But it seems like he's gotten his life in order, and his whole point is, what are they going to pick on me for now?
2: This is awesome.
3: Go back to Fauci?
2: Yeah. Go back to the coward Tony Fauci in science.
1: Hold on now.
2: Who's spending the entire time writing in his... Me.
1: Okay, so on that note,
2: what are you going to say about me now?
3: Debate him.
1: No, I got no debate here. You had a 500.
2: No, seriously, what are they going to say about me now? Now you can't talk about the COVID stuff because obviously it was made, you know, in a lab in China. That's like not even questionable anymore. Tony Fauci is an absolute criminal. I'm on good terms with my family. What are you going to say now?
1: I want to let you know. It's been a fun ride for you, I would assume, over the last couple.
2: It's been a great life and a great career. And it's nice to be sitting on this side now, especially after that coward played the fifth over 100 times.
1: Okay.
2: I thought you had a pardon there, Tony. Why couldn't you answer one question the entire time?
1: Okay, we got 4 minutes until the hard out.
2: Yeah, I got four more minutes. Like, we keep this going. We keep it going.
3: Anything else?
2: I got at least 4 minutes.
0: So he goes, oh, I can keep going. But now, notice, because remember, when he made his original statements, when he challenged things, when he refused to get the jab, every piece of dirt about Aaron Rodgers started coming out. He was on the outs with his family at the time, which apparently was true. I don't wish it upon him. It doesn't change. Whether or not he's getting along with his family doesn't change the fact that he was right. He was absolutely right, as was I and many others who voiced our opposition at the time. But he said, what are you going to do now? You can't come after me over the whole facts thing, because I'm right on that. I've made amends with my family, so you can't even try to distract people on that. Where are you going to go now, Tony? I love the fact that he just threw down. And again, I mean, just the, you can almost hear a joy in his voice. He's like, come on, he's right. What a coward. Science himself, who's got apparently a very broad pardon, although, again, I'm telling you, the real reason they're not doing it is because he knows that if he were to say something, to admit to his wrongdoing, that they would then challenge that pardon, and I'm telling you that they should challenge the pardon anyway. I don't see it holding up to the Supreme Court because it's fundamentally unconstitutional. Now, we played Dana Bash yesterday when she got into it with RFK Jr., and he said, look, all you did was parrot their talking points, and you bred fear, you caused these problems. And Dana Bash, who was clearly shaken, because she's never been pushed back on like this, not nearly as effectively as what RFK Jr. did. But she denied it. What are you talking about? We didn't spread fear. Well, enter Tom Elliott, our good friend over at Gravian. Now, it's a great service. Many talk shows use it to access sound. Really, I just got to say, as a radio guy, obviously Tom comes from a radio background. When he designed Gravian, you can tell it was designed by somebody that's worked in talk radio that wants to be able to get effectively find a platform to make sure people have all the sound they need and can access things and get it. And then he puts together these wonderful supercuts, like he did in this case. So all the claims by the mainstream media that they weren't complicit, that they weren't out there pushing fear porn day in and day out. Do you remember they used to have the counter, the death counter per day? This many people died today. Are you next? Remember, you were a terrible person. You weren't pro-life if you didn't get the jab, if you didn't do all the protocols, because you might kill grandma. Well, here's just a sampling. It's like 4 minutes long. We're not going to do the whole thing. Cut number three, just a little reminder for Dana and all the rest that you'll hear in here. Oh, yeah, you're on the front lines of the fear porn.
5: President Trump wrote on Twitter, don't be afraid of COVID. 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
21: We're going to trust science. We're going to trust the experts.
22: Parents who say, well, I need to do my own research. Makes you think of that cartoon I saw, the tombstone that said, I did my own research.
0: So that's just a sampling of it. You heard, of course, Fauci was the one that says, well, you just got to do what you're told. This is the guy writing in his diary about how wonderful he could hardly go anywhere in public because everybody wants to do a selfie with him.

0: But you didn't tell me, you didn't read my response. I took a screenshot of the thread. There is no response. Just like they say they didn't do this. We have the audio and video of you doing it. People are not that stupid. I don't know if you realize in the 21st century, the ability to reproduce people's comments, video, audio, and everything else, much easier than any other time in history. And yet they honestly think they can get away with this. And if we acquiesce, we don't hold their feet to the fire, we don't talk about it, we don't remind people of it, well, then let me tell you something. They will get away with it. This is exactly why we can't allow that to be the case. Now, President Trump yesterday in the White House was doing a press conference as part of his signing, and he talked about the situation in Iran. Now, we played his comments yesterday. He said, look, I'm trying to give peace a chance. He was asked by Lucas Tomlinson over at Fox about what does that really mean?
1: I want to give him every last chance before decapitation. Very tough to do what we have planned, still planned. We'll see what happens. But it's a very, very tough thing to do. I think I'm very proud of the fact that I'll give people a chance. This is a big move. To do an attack that big on a country, I'd rather not do it. Now, we've already threw lots of large attacks, but they were normal large. Hopefully they'll come to their senses, because what happened, you know, cannot have a nuclear weapon, but hopefully they'll come to their senses.
0: Now, again, how long would that take? I don't know. But I will say this, going back to what I said earlier in the show, that is not somebody who's having their strings pulled that's being controlled by Israel or Benjamin Netanyahu. Because that there would be no pause, there would be no chance, right? They would go through with it. At this point, though, I believe the president has to come to the realization, I don't think these people will ever seriously engage in peaceful contact, in peaceful relations. We will have no choice but to finish this. I don't mean boots on the ground. I don't think we need that to finish the job. We have proven we can very successfully take out their leadership and parts of their infrastructure if needed to bring them to their knees and to eliminate the zealots that are currently running the country. Time will tell. When we get back, Zoran Mamdani, big press conference yesterday. The president commented on it from the Oval Office as well. What was the topic? What was his government-run grocery store? But there's a little bit of a hitch. When it comes to how you can access it, you have to go through a really racist, bigoted bar that just shouldn't be allowed, because after all, it prevents people from getting things.
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2: Fox 11, the most accurate forecast team in Northeast Wisconsin. 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
5: Today's story is about Louis Armstrong, legendary trumpet player and one of the founding figures of American jazz. His father abandoned him as a child. He quit school by the fourth grade, and at age 11, he was on the streets of New Orleans, performing on corners with a group of other boys. If they didn't get enough money that day, they would sleep in an alleyway. A family of Lithuanian Jews took him in. At first, young Louis thought he was hired as a houseboy. He was surprised when he got to eat dinner with the family instead of serving them the meal. He was surprised that Jews faced discrimination, too. It was something he had never thought of before. And the Komarovsky family gave young Louis two gifts that we know of. A Star of David pendant on a small chain. He would wear it for the rest of his life. And a loan to buy his first trumpet. Louis Armstrong, born on this day, August 4th, 1901. And on this day, remember that acts of kindness can have an impact that lasts a lifetime. I'm Chris Conley.
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7: Welcome back, Joe Giganti, regular Joe. 888-737-1737 is the number to call or text. Now, you may recall back when we had a little bit of trouble in the winter, recent winter storms in New York City. They needed some people to shovel. And so they were giving the opportunity to people in the city of New York to come out and make some money by shoveling. But there's a little bit of a catch. It required not one, but two forms of ID. Under the mayorship of Zoran Mamdani, the same guy that says, that, as do many on the left, that it is racist and bigoted if you require people to show an ID to vote. They give you all these sad sob stories about how minorities can't get IDs. If you ask them to find an ID, they don't, I don't know, they pretend like they're not intelligent or capable enough to have an ID, much less show one. But when it came to spending money to get people to shovel, you needed two of them if you wanted to get paid. Well, now Zoran Mamdani is unveiling one of his signature things, this government-run grocery store. And at the press conference, they wanted to make sure they understood the process. And, oh, by the way, how do you prevent fraud?
8: How are you going to keep people from taking advantage of that, you know, that deal, basically, and is there going to be a limit on the number of items that someone can take that are discounted at that level from that essential basket?
9: So our RFP makes very clear that this is a program for New Yorkers to be able to put food on the table, not a program for people to be able to make a quick buck through reselling. I'm going to pass it over to our EDC head, Gina Pack, to add some additional details.
10: Yes, if you look at our RFP for the operator, we are looking to make sure that we target New Yorkers, whether it be at sort of a library card exit, and also we manage who's buying and that is focused on everyday New Yorkers. So we are mindful of that, and so we're going to make sure that we have all the things in place to make ensure that that does not happen.
7: So they just said, you need an ID to be able to access and get this benefit. No, apparently, they're saying in other media, you don't need it. So which is it? Because you just said that you have to have an ID to do it. Because after all, I mean, the same thing, they talk about school vouchers. You don't want rich people getting school vouchers. They can afford to pay their fair share. So wouldn't you want to make sure the same? Or is it just going to be, they're going to give it to everybody? Either way, it's going to be an abject failure. We know it is. The president was asked about this yesterday in his press conference, and he responded, he goes, well, of course, this is the game they play.
11: New York City Mayor Zoran Mamdani is requiring an ID to access his government-run grocery stores. What then is your message to Democrats who do not want to pass the Save America Act and ensure, ID and the ballot box?
12: This was just announced.
11: Yeah.
12: I heard about it. Yeah. Well, I wish they'd have an ID to access the voting booth, you know? They don't want to access the voting booth with any identification. We want voter ID, and we want proof of citizenship. Well, he also had a thing where you had to have two different IDs to shovel snow during the winter, right?
7: So again, now here's, I said this early in the beginning of the show. What's important to realize, this is not an aberration. This is not an oopsie. This is not a mistake. Now, what seems inconsistent to you, because you're thinking logically, is in fact something very on purpose. It's not by accident. It's a purposeful statement where we'll require something here, we'll do something here that we said we can't do over there, because it's making clear their priorities. Their priorities are to make sure that your tax dollars are shuttled over to other people, to take care of, you know, provide for them at some level, whatever this grocery store might. But when it comes to important things, like making sure only American citizens are voting, well, they'll leave those floodgates wide open. Why? Because it's not an accident. Because they don't want security at the election booth. That's where they want the least amount of security. He's just making that abundantly clear.
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14: I'm Will Martin, the Republican Party of Wisconsin endorsed candidate for Lieutenant Governor. I helped Governors Thompson and Walker implement welfare-to-work reforms, expand housing affordability and home ownership, train hundreds of people for construction trades, and finalize 120 of President Trump's Opportunity Zones. 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I hope to earn your vote on August 11th. 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
2: 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Fighting for truth, justice, and the American way. Without the cape, we're the superpowers, not even a sidekick. Heck, we don't even have fancy gadgets. This is just Joe and his trusty microphone, made in the USA. This is the regular Joe Show. Oh, so-

0: hello there and welcome. Joe Gigante, Regular Joe. Hour number three on this Tuesday edition of the Regular Joe Show. Joining me at the bottom of the hour today will be David Varnum, running for Lieutenant Governor here in the state of Wisconsin. Looking forward to having him on here 1 week away from the Wisconsin primary, as well as several other states. Can you look up when Florida's is? I'm sure it's coming soon. Five big primaries happening today. President Trump weighed in on that. We'll get to that sound momentarily. But I want to illustrate what I think is happening right now, or at least attempting to be done within the Democrat Party. And it's kind of, I think, a unique comparison. I will just share that much. 888-737-1737 is the number to call or text. Emails to joe@regjoeshow.com, joe@regjoeshow.com. Well, hello, welcome. Hour number three, as I said, here on the Regular Joe Show. I, of course, am your regular Joe, Joe Gigante. A pleasure to be with you as always, and would love to hear from you. 888-737-1737 is the number. The 18th. For some reason, I thought it was the same. So Florida's is August 18th. For some reason, I thought it was on the same day as ours. But I was mistaken, and I'll live up to it. I will take it. Now, and the good news as we start this hour, I think this is very important good news that I want all of the panickins to listen closely to. I want all those who every moment struggle with being an Eeyore or a droopy dog. This is an important one. A new report is expected to be released from the Department of Homeland Security that shows the deportation numbers for the past 12 months. This would be deportation flights, commercial, and government. It does not include self-deportations, which are at record numbers right now. Total forced departures of illegal aliens in the last 12 months, 1.46 million. The last seven-day average of forced removals stands at an average of 4,291 per day, which, according to the report, is believed to be an all-time high. And as I said, this does not include self-deportations, which the last thing I saw, I want to say that was around 3 million. It was bigger than the number we've deported. Now, is it everyone? No. Could there be more? Yeah, I mean, there's plenty of illegals that should be deported. There's no question. But what I want you to realize, because we get caught up in all the noise of this thing or another thing, and we constantly lose sight of, that's why I do the good news. That's exactly why I do the good news, to realize there is a lot of things happening, whether we see it or don't see it, that are very important and that are happening and that we need to take a moment to celebrate, right? Celebrate success so that we have hope to continue the fight. That's why it's all important. Now, I want to address, because I got something, I was talking about this last hour. One of our trolls emailed me, no, they're not requiring an ID. And they gave me a pull quote from a New York Post article. Didn't give a link or anything else. I found the article. Now, the New York Post headline, Mamdani city-owned grocery store won't ask for ID, meaning non-New Yorkers can buy cheap goods. That's the headline. You only have to go to the second paragraph, I believe. Where is it? The third paragraph of the article, where it says, they're not, now, again, this is where, what's the meaning of, do the Bill Clinton, right? That's what the meaning is. IDs. They won't do a residency check, but they do offer a free voluntary membership card, which is what the woman's referencing. And you need the membership card to be it. What does the membership card become? When you join a gym, you show them your ID most times when you join the gym. What do they give you then? They give you a membership card. When you go back to the gym, what do you show them? Or what do you have to swipe? Whether it's a little dongle or whatever, I mean, it's different in different places. What is that membership card? It's your identification. So again, now we're gonna get into this. We're gonna get into the minutia of what word means what. So they give you an ID card, so they know who's coming and going. But it's not they're not requiring a residency check. No, so they're giving you an ID card. And by the way, what is it when you show your ID to vote? You're giving an identification of who you are. Again, I'm not going to get into the silliness of, oh, well, it's not this kind of identification. It's this other kind of identification. Bottom line, they are requiring an identification card of one form or another. They don't charge you for it. How do you get one? You have to sign up for it. They're not just going to randomly hand them out. There's going to be something that you have to do to secure the card by giving information. That's how these things tend to work. Thank you for playing. Try again later. Now, as I mentioned, there are some pretty big deals going on in five different states in the form of primaries right now. Kansas, Michigan, Missouri, Virginia, in Washington, all holding their primaries today. One of the big contests, probably one of the biggest, that people have their eyeballs on is Abdul El-Sayed versus Haley Stevens. And I think they're both terrible candidates. Haley Stevens, though, is like a caricature of a candidate. Her voice, her presentation. Now, the president was asked about this yesterday at the White House. Here's his take on it.
1: Well, you have a very interesting group. Who I really voted for is Mike Rogers, because I think he's going to be a great senator. But you have a communist versus a socialist. That's the way I look at it. You have a communist versus a socialist. It looks like the communist is leading. We're talking about for the Democrat primary. But for the Republican, you have a very good man, and he should be able to win.
0: Now, when I was studying this race, and I looked, there's a couple other races this way, even in Wisconsin, where you have Francesca Hong trying to win the nomination for governor, that you have kind of a similar situation where the sitting governor of the state, Tony Evers, has endorsed David Crowley, the Milwaukee County executive. Why? Because he's more of the mainstream, quote-unquote, mainstream Democrat. But like the president said, I mean, this isn't so much better, right? These people are still terrible. They just, when you put them up against an avowed Marxist, they suddenly don't look as bad. But it reminded me of when I first got into oldies radio. And I just to illustrate by example. Now, there's a great song called Little Darlin' by the Diamonds. Featured, the bass singer who went on to become famous as the voice of Tony the Tiger in the Frosted Flakes commercials. There's this song. Here's the song.

Now, of course, though, that's not the original of that song. The original was done by a band, a group called the Gladiolas, and this is what they sounded like.

0: darling.
1: Now, those two songs, by the way, came out about a year apart from each other. There's another, again, very, very famous version of it, song I used to love, called Shaboom. The one everyone knows by the Crew Cuts. The name gives it away.
2: Oh, life could be a dream if I could...
1: Now, listen to the vocal difference. So that's that one. Now, here's the original version of that by, in this case, by the Chords.

0: Now, it doesn't take an expert. You listen to the vocals, and it becomes very clear. The original versions of both those songs were done by black groups. And you can hear the difference in the vocals. But I love both versions of Shaboom, by the way. And there was a term for this. This is a very popular thing they did back in the 1950s, where they would basically clean up the music, is what they thought they were doing. They were homogenizing it, where they would take the original artist and they would make the R&B song more acceptable in their minds by having a white band, a white vocal group, cover it. And this, there's even a term of art for this, which was, at the time, a lot of people called it watering it down, but it was essentially crossover covers is what they called it. They were to cross over to the mainstream of radio, they'd have it redone by a white artist because they thought it'd be more acceptable, more people would be willing to listen to it, whatever the reasoning. The Democrat Party is doing something very similar with their candidates right now, and that's why I bring it up. By the way, nothing against him, met him, really nice guy. Pat Boone wouldn't have had a career if not for crossover covers. Pat Boone's career, especially in the early days, was made of him being the acceptable white guy singing, you know, black R&B songs for the mainstream of radio. Again, I'm not saying that he's a bad guy or anything. It's just reality. But this is what we're seeing right now when you look at the lineup of like a Haley Stevens with Abdul El Sayed. Now, Abdul El Sayed has no problem saying it straightforward. You know, his Marxist DSA roots shining forth, Medicare for all these different things that he says there should be no limitations on. The government should provide everything for you. So what's the Democrat Party trying to do? Because they look at him like, that guy's too crazy, too extreme. He's too honest. He's saying it. So they're trying to do a crossover cover. They put in Haley Stevens, the more acceptable, in this case, white person. But when you get down to what she believes, you're not really debating between some horrible Marxism and something better. You're debating between whether the car is going to go over the cliff at 90 miles an hour or 60 miles an hour. But it's a vain attempt by the Democrat Party to create these crossover covers where they have the more acceptable version. In the state of Wisconsin, when you get to that, to the Crowley situation, I mean, in this case, it's a black guy, but he's still the more acceptable person because he's only driving the car at 60 miles an hour towards the cliff. Now, what strikes me as funny about this, you go back to who some of these executives were back at the time, they'd be the same people that'd be supporting El Sayed. You know, they'd secretly love what El Sayed is doing, but saying, we need Haley Stevens to get to the crossover section, to get to the more mainstream. It's that old thing, right? The more things change, the more things, they stay the same. When it comes to the Democrat Party and their overt bigotry, that's never really changed.
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0: Welcome back, Joe and Gigant, here, regular Joe. Now, just one of the examples of what I'm trying to say. There was a Senate primary debate in Massachusetts featuring Ed Markey. He's, of course, the incumbent. And Seth Moulton, who is a Democrat representative from Massachusetts 6th District. Now, you tell me what the difference is between these two. The all-important question, how often, remember this used to be taboo. Now it's, how often will you shut down the government to hurt Donald Trump?
13: Senator Markey, would you support another government shutdown to achieve Democratic victories or block President Trump's agenda?
14: I would absolutely support another government shutdown. I supported the government shutdown last year to protect the Affordable Care Act. I would support another government shutdown this year to protect priorities of Massachusetts.
15: Absolutely. And if you think the Democrats in the Senate today are fighting hard enough against Trump and the Republicans, then vote for the status quo. If you want stronger fighters, that's why we need new leadership.
0: So, I'm going to do it more than he is. We're going to all shut it all down. I mean, now, then there's Cori Bush. She was one of the original squad members. She got pushed out by Wesley Bell. She's trying to come back. And she was on, I think this is a podcast, right? It was a podcast. And she said, look, when I get back, we're not playing around. We've got serious work to do, and this is what I promise.
4: I'm also going to go back and fight for the Equal Rights Amendment. I was the lead sponsor, along with my sister Ayanna Presley, in the Congress. First time in history, it was 100. We hit the 100-year mark of the introduction of the Equal Rights Amendment, and two black women were sponsoring that bill.
16: Wow.
4: St. Louis was leading on the Equal Rights Amendment. I want to go back and take and work on that and get that, make sure that the Equal Rights Amendment becomes the 28th Amendment, because when we look at what the protections with that, discrimination in the workplace based upon sex, in education, in housing, and then also trans rights, abortion rights, so much is up under that Equal Rights Amendment. So having enshrining gender equality is important.
0: Look, I mean, she's all in for everything. I mean, I'm pretty sure when they came with the ERA, it didn't include all those things. But that's her promise. She's going to press the pedal to the metal. She's going to go over the cliff at 100 miles an hour. She mentioned her friend, her sister. I had Ayanna Presley. She, the other day, we had this cut. This is cut number 15. She said, look, I was Marxist DSA before it was even cool to be that way.
17: In 2018, when I was elected, I ran on an agenda that people tried to marginalize and radicalize. In 2018, I was calling for the abolishing of ICE. I was calling to cancel student debt. I was calling for Medicare for all. I was calling for radical criminal legal reform and ending qualified immunity. And, you know, those attempts to marginalize me were an attempt to marginalize a movement, an attempt to silence the voices of the most disenfranchised. But that movement has only multiplied.
0: So she goes on, by the way, to say the Republicans are working on collective harm because we want to keep men and boys out of women and girls' locker rooms. I'm not really sure how that translates, but in their mind, that's doing collective harm. And then Francesca Hong, she was on the hot seat. We'll get into this. David Varnum, candidate for lieutenant governor, will be with us in the next segment. I'm going to get his reaction to some of the latest on the presumed nominee for the Democrat Party, who hates Thanksgiving, hates Culver's, can't stand old white people. By the way, in a state that's like 80% white. So not really sure how she thinks that works. And who thinks the only thing really missing from the DSA platform, well, wait, we can do that one. Here she is on the whole thing about how the DSA could be better.
18: Indicate that you don't agree with the entire DSA national platform. What would you add to it if you could add something, or what do you think is missing?
19: I think there should be a right to self-determination, that everyone has the freedom to be themselves, and that we're protecting communities and their right to be able to be themselves.
0: So the new high sacrament, transgenderism, which is really forced androgyny. And there's a reason they want it, ladies and gentlemen, because it goes right back to Margaret Sanger, abortion and sterilization.
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24: I'm Susan Lee, and this is the Fox Business Report.
25: The Dow and S&P 500 have been trading in record territory. Treasury Secretary Scott Bessent says he's optimistic the U.S. is nearing a deal with Iran. There's a chance of an agreement today or tomorrow to open the Strait of Hormuz. Crude oil prices have turned lower. Job openings mostly held up, declining slightly at the end of June. The Labor Department's Job Openings and Labor Turnover Survey finds 7.35 million openings on the last business day of the month. McDonald's shares are up 1%. Caterpillar shares are 9% higher. It's selling equipment to build AI data centers. Both companies reported better than expected earnings, and both stocks are in the Dow Jones Industrial Average. Also, BP's profit more than doubled in the recent quarter. That's your Fox Business Report. I'm Jean Coselda. Invested in you.
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0: Welcome back. Joe Gigante here, regular Joe, 888-737-1737 is the number. Want to go right to our hotline. Joining us is David Burnham, running for lieutenant governor here in the state of Wisconsin. 1 week from today is the primary. Early voting has begun. David, welcome back to the regular Joe Show. Appreciate you joining us today.
1: It's great to be with you again, Joe. I hope you had a great week off and a great vacation.
0: I did. And as I told the audience, I'm still getting my sea legs back. It's amazing a week away at the beach can really kind of knock off your timing a little. But I'm happy to be back. I appreciate you asking. It was a great time with the family. So, which is really what's at the heart of so much of what I do, and I know so much of what you do as well. I'm going to ask you a little bit about the gubernatorial race as well, Francesca Hong, here in a minute. But first, just for those that may not be familiar with you, I don't know that it's possible, but let's just pretend it is. Who's David Burnham? Why are you running for lieutenant governor?
1: Yeah, I'm the former mayor of Lancaster. I served three terms. Lancaster is in the southwest corner. Our county is bordered by Illinois and Iowa. I'm a former congressional aide, and I'm also a former federal policy analyst to Dr. James Dobson at Focus on the Family. I think we need to be bold on lowering taxes, on standing for life, on keeping men out of women's locker rooms and their sports. When I left being mayor of Lancaster, we actually had the lowest property taxes and lowest utility fees of any city in our county, and I'm proud to be endorsed by Pro-Life Wisconsin Victory Fund PAC, Wisconsin Family Action PAC. I have an AQ rating from the NRA, which is the highest I can get as a non-incumbent, and we just recently announced that the Wisconsin Conservative Digest has endorsed us as well. So definitely a conservative candidate for lieutenant governor.
0: Now, when you look at, and by the way, you can find more about David at davidvarnam.com. So David, DavidVarnam. So two A's in the last name, davidvarnam.com. You can go to the website, see a great picture of him with his wife and his beautiful children. Learn about it. If you want to volunteer, obviously, make donations. There's 1 week to go. Now, people are looking at, obviously, the primary. They look forward to the general. The big question, of course, we're going to be up against potentially Francesca Hong, maybe David Crowley on the gubernatorial side. The lieutenant governor, I think it's a little more of an open race. So to the people that are kind of trying to borrow a George W. Bush term, to strategize, if they're strategizing on the best way to win in November, what is your pitch that you bring the most? Because it's a competitive primary for lieutenant governor, Will Martin also running. What do you bring to the table that you think makes you the better choice to be the number two guy in the state of Wisconsin?
1: First, I'm the only one of the two that's been an elected official before. I think that's important because I was a chief executive as mayor. And like I said, I kept taxes low. And when I left, we had the lowest property taxes, lowest utility fees of any city in our county. I vetoed a 40% stormwater fee increase. I stood up for hunter rights when they tried to ban hunting on public lands in Lancaster and threatened to veto, and they pulled back their bill. I even broke a tie to defeat a wheel tax. So I have a track record of standing up for what I believe is right, and I think that that's important. I'm also out there talking about social issues. Like I said, I'm endorsed by Pro-Life Wisconsin, Wisconsin Family Action, AQ rating from the NRA. And when you compare us side by side, you go to our websites, I'm the only one talking about illegal immigration on our website, the only one talking about the life issue, about school choice, about social issues that I think are really important.
0: Now,
1: I talk about social issues and taxes, and I think they're both important.
0: Now, and obviously, any lieutenant governor, I mean, and this is just, this is what it is, right? It's not, you don't get to write your job description per se. The governor you're serving for will kind of utilize you however they, you know, they feel is the best position, the best way to use it. It's changed based on different administrations. So if you were to sit down, Tom Tiffany, who, you know, in my humble opinion, will be the next governor of the state of Wisconsin, you win the primary, you move forward, you and Tom have a sit down, and he says, well, you know, David, what do you think you would be, best serve the administration? What would that look like? If you could blue sky that, what would that look like for those that are, you know, obviously considering who to vote for? If you were able to kind of decide that with Tom, what do you think that would look like?
1: Well, let's be honest. It is a soapbox issue. And Rebecca Clayfish used it to help our state and to help Governor Scott Walker. The last two lieutenant governors have used it to run for Senate and governor. They used it to run for office. Anything that Tom Tiffany signs that the Republican legislature sends him, it is going to be the sky is falling from the left. They're going to be out there screaming and talking about how this hurts families and businesses. We need a team that's going to be out there talking about those issues. That's what I'm prepared to do for the next 4 years, is talking about how what Tom Tiffany and the Republicans in the legislature are doing helps our families, helps our businesses, helps our residents. We need to keep people here. We need to recruit people to our state. And he has a lot of tax plans to do that. But he's also talking about banning sanctuary cities. Like I said earlier, I'm out there talking about illegal immigration. It's an issue that is important to my heart. And on a lot of issues on Tom's website, they're similar on my website. And I think that that matters, that we put Tom with someone that's actually talking about the issues that Tom Tiffany is talking about right now.
0: And now, to that piece of, you know, at least Mandela Barnes thinks that Francesca Hong will be the nominee on the Democrat side. That's why he jumped out of the race. Now, there's been a lot of focus put on her in the past couple of days, even within the mainstream media, where they're doing sit-downs, asking the questions about her past statements, these kinds of things. I want to play a little bit of that, if I can, because I think some of these answers are kind of, well, I guess, perplexing to me, and I'd love to get your take as somebody that wants to be working in that administration under a governor who obviously is not afraid of things like Thanksgiving. But here's Caitlin Collins, the very handsome Caitlin Collins, talking to Francesca Hong on CNN's The Source. We'll do 16 first. Here she's asking about the Thanksgiving deal.
2: Do you still believe that Thanksgiving should be canceled?
3: I'm a chef, and one of the first meals that I made that was for the community when I was 16 was a Thanksgiving meal. You know, I always think my hospitality background in owning a restaurant for 7-8 years, that bringing folks around the table to share conversation and build community is always a good thing. But Thanksgiving is also a time that's incredibly painful for many people in our communities. And so I think there I wanted to make sure that people understood that there are multiple views, but you know, views can evolve. And the position that I'm running for right now, and I think my background as a chef, will actually help me become a better governor that's able to bring more people to the table.
0: Now, look, my first question is, can you translate that for me? Because that seemed like a big piece of, she's a chef, so a lot of word salad. I don't know that she actually answered anything that made any sense to me there.
1: Yeah, I agree. And let's be honest, the left, the Democratic Party as we know it, is pushing farther and farther to the left. And they have ideas that most Americans, most Wisconsinites do not agree with. And so they say those things most days of the year. And then, oh, it's election time, and now she's backtracking. But she has this record out there, all these tweets, all these Facebook posts with what she really believes. And even the other day, she was asked on a different channel, what is the one thing that she doesn't agree with the DSA on? And she said, well, abolish the Senate. That's the one thing she doesn't agree with? And not only that, she's actually said that she supports abolishing the Senate in the past.
0: This was one of her previous tweets. Now, you bring the tweets up. Of course, Governor Evers, the outgoing governor, he's endorsed David Crowley. And he was kind of put on the hot seat by Matt Smith over, you know, the question of Hong's background. He got a little bit irritable about this. I'd like to get your thoughts on Governor Evers' response. And frankly, does his endorsement really help Crowley or hurt it? One never knows. But here he is with Matt Smith.
4: What concerns you most about Francesca Hong? Do you think she can be Tom Tiffany?
5: I'm going to say this again. She spends a lot of time, from what I understand, talking on Twitter and all these other extraneous issues. We're working together on issues and getting it done. Okay. So people in Wisconsin expect this. I mean, honest to God, you think and I'm not criticizing the media, but think about the question you just asked with people in this room who have seen tornadoes destroy the city, and we're going to spend time on that bullshit that others are talking about.

0: that he has the same potty mouth as Representative Hung does. Let's be honest. They are in panic mode right now. He is not going to sway people with the Crowley endorsement. The polling has showed that. More than 50% of Democrats, it didn't matter to them who Governor Evers had supported. And he is the head of their party. He is their statewide candidate elected to governor. And he doesn't even have the power to sway them from going to the left this far as they appear to be doing next week.
1: Now, we got just a week left. I know you've been crisscrossing the state. We have 71 counties. You can make the answer here. How much of the state have you been able to cover? And are you going to be doing anything different this week? Or what's the plan for this final week as you push to get as many people out to the polls voting for you?
0: It's going to be a lot of county fairs this week, just like it's been the last few weeks. Been crisscrossing the state. I mean, even last week, Monday I was in Sawyer County, Tuesday I was in Allegheny County and Kewaunee County. We just keep going back and forth. I actually had to buy a new used car at the end of January. And on January 30th, I bought a car with 19,400 miles on it. And I crossed this weekend over 59,400 miles. So I put 40,000 miles on this car just since January. And it's going to be pedal to the metal all the way to November.
1: You wore out one car. Now you're working on wearing out the second car. By the way, it's 72 counties. I double check to make sure. So that's 40,000 in just a few months. Obviously, out there hearing from a lot of people, what is the reaction? I guess, what do you get in terms of the main reaction, the main pushback? And because I'm sure that everybody you encounter is not a Republican, right? Not necessarily looking for a conservative. What have been some of the kind of the flashpoints and how have you answered those questions when those moments happen?
0: You know, it's been a lot more Republicans and Democrats that I've been talking to, just because of, let's be honest, outside of Madison and Milwaukee, most communities, most counties, they're red. And so when you're at a county fair talking to people and shaking hands and talking to hundreds of people, it really is the same, but it's taxes. People want their taxes lowered. They're talking about property taxes. They're talking about their cost of living. And we could do big, bold action with a Governor Tom Tiffany beginning next January. I am so tired of hearing about Florida and Texas when it comes to tax policy. We can go big. We can go bold. And I think that Governor Tiffany would do that. And that's what we're hearing about from people day to day. Number one thing is it's just the cost of living. And we need to do better as a state, and that starts with electing Republicans in August and November.
1: Now, we're talking with David Varnum, running for lieutenant governor, one of two candidates on the Republican side. You can learn more at davidvarnum.com. As we wrap up, I just got a little under a minute here, but you mentioned, of course, those two blue, deeply blue areas, Milwaukee and Madison, leading up to the general election in November and then beyond. As lieutenant governor, should you win the primary, what do you think Republicans need to do? How can you be a leader in this to breaking into those areas, legally, of course, to try to really turn around that school of thought in these deep blue areas that have been so malserved by those philosophies?
0: Well, first, I think if I'm on the ticket with Tom Tiffany, we have a rural ticket. We have me from the western side, have him from the northern side, and we know we're going to have the big city liberal ticket from Madison. If it's Hong and Sarah Galuski, who we saw a few weeks ago talking about the hail and how it wasn't normal outside her house in Madison, what a contrast that we would be able to have, a common sense contrast of big city politics versus rural politics and what we as a Republican Party would bring in lowering taxes, standing for life, combating illegal immigration, and protecting women and men from men and their sports and their locker rooms.
1: So you see it as the advantage in that maybe a little bit of rural common sense could possibly help some of these big cities to pay attention and learn a thing or two.
0: Yeah, absolutely. And let's think back to Governor Tommy Thompson from Elroy right here on the western side of the state where I'm from.
1: Good point to be made. David Varnum, I appreciate you joining us today. You can learn more. Go check him out, davidvarnum.com. V-A-R-N-A-M, davidvarnum.com. Appreciate it very much. Look forward to touching base again with you as we get closer to the primary and what happens beyond that.
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1: I'm Will Martin, the Republican Party of Wisconsin endorsed candidate for Lieutenant Governor. I helped Governors Thompson and Walker implement welfare-to-work reforms, expand housing affordability and home ownership, train hundreds of people for construction trades, and finalize 120 of President Trump's opportunity zones. I'm running to get the Badger State back on track and make Wisconsin affordable again. I hope to earn your vote on August 11th. Paid for by Will Martin for Lieutenant Governor.
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0: Welcome. So, the news has come across. Todd Blanche's nomination has moved past the committee to the full Senate, as expected. We will watch, give you updates on that. Before we call it a day, I started the pickle war again. And there's a lot of pretty important responses, pretty intense responses I've received. Bronson saying, you are wrong. Pickles are awesome. Bronson, you're a great man. We disagree. Chad said, liberals hate pickles. Well, this conservative is not a big fan either. Stephen Works said, fried pickles are God's candy. God has so much better taste than that. But okay, whatever, you know. Tim asked, how about sweet pickles? No pickles. Don't like pickles. It doesn't matter what kind of pickle. Josh the Road Tech said, so Joe, you're saying I should swing by with a fried pickle burger. Now my question is one big fried pickle or a bunch of them? Either way, I'm going to give it a try. Well, Josh, enjoy it. Don't buy me one. I hate to waste food, and it'll get in the trash. Greg said, what is Joe going to do with a case of pickles he's going to get for his birthday? I'm not the one that's going to send it, just saying. Well, you know what? There's food pantries, Greg, and I will gladly make sure they're well-stocked should I receive a case of pickles. I mean, look, there are members of my family. Mostly, I think it's my wife and maybe one of the kids like them. So, I mean, you know, I would share. Charlie loves them, so I might give them to Charlie. I'm just saying, spare the pickle, make the person better. That's what it comes down to. It's kind of, you know, spare the rod, spoil the child. Spare the pickle, you have a better life and a better person. That's what I'm going with. After all, as I've told you each and every day, we orient ourselves to the true, the good, and the beautiful. There's nothing beautiful about pickles. So I'm just... I will not budge in my pickle stance. Pickles are the fruit of the devil. As for me, though, I will commit each and every day to continue to fight the pickles and to live life boldly. See you tomorrow, everybody.
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3: This is former Lancaster Mayor David Barnum. 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

0: Welcome back in. Clay and Buck rolling through the Tuesday edition of the program. Michiganders voting right now. We'll come back and talk a little bit about that decision that they have, Haley Stevens versus Abdul El-Sayed. And Megyn Kelly weighing in, encouraging me to get the WNBA franchise bought, the Nashville Balls, and be the most inclusive team out there. So many of you reacting to that. We have some awesome talkbacks and clips on that as well. Plus, David Ellison, who's trying to buy Warner Brothers. We've talked a little bit about this. I love these media battles. He has a New York Times editorial where he says all the blue states are suing him because they're terrified of him just having a fair and balanced CNN. We will talk about all that and more. In the meantime, I want to tell you about our friends at the IFCJ. America stood by Israel as a government and a people. The International Fellowship of Christians and Jews was established in America decades ago. They operate on the ground in Israel every day, providing food for struggling families, emergency assistance, bomb shelters, critical support for those impacted by war. The fellowship's committed to Israel's most vulnerable, but they also operate in other war-torn countries like Ukraine. I witnessed firsthand the impact your donations to the IFCJ can have when I traveled to Israel a couple of years ago after October 7th Hamas attacks. Nothing short of a remarkable trip to be able to see the pure evil that took place on the ground that day. You can join me and Buck and the International Fellowship of Christians and Jews in praying for the people of Israel at PrayIFCJ.org. That's PrayIFCJ.org.
1: 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Clay Travis and Buck Sexton.
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15: Warm and muggy today. It gets cooler tomorrow. This afternoon, partly sunny with isolated showers and thunderstorms, high near 84. This evening, mostly cloudy with showers and storms likely. Overnight, then, mostly cloudy and a low of 62. Tomorrow, decreasing clouds, high near 78.
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8: Welcome back in. It's a quick turn here because we got so fired up talking about race communism and identity politics. We will head down to the Lone Star State when we come back. The Senate nominee Ken Paxton going up against James Tallarico. Ken Paxton, Republican Senate candidate, next here on Clay and Buck.
9: Speaking truth and having fun. Clay Travis and Buck Sexton.
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2: Good afternoon. I'm Rachel Charniak. President Trump says he wants to give Iran, quote, every last chance before decapitation, unquote. He also called the Iranian regime unbelievably duplicitous after they denied that talks were taking place yesterday. On True Social, Trump said whether Iran wants to admit it or not, the two sides are talking about the Islamic Republic not having a nuclear weapon. Thousands have been forced from their home due to wildfires in Spokane, Washington. The fires have also destroyed some 700 buildings. No deaths have been reported yet. Spokane is the state's second-largest city, and strong winds are pushing fires so quickly that entire neighborhoods are charred to chimneys. As tornado response transitions to long-term efforts, the Resource Center at the former UWO Fox Cities campus is now closed. Volunteer Fox City CEO Carolyn DeRose says resources and help are still available in Menasha, but will be moved to sites closer to the affected areas.
3: I don't want anyone to think there's nothing left to do. There is so much more community care and volunteer work left to do, but it's going to get a little more detailed and a little more strategic.
2: Now, the Mary Beth Niehaus Activity Center in Appleton is offering resources. 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The center is open today until 7 p.m. A protest encampment in Madison is gone. First, authorities gave protesters a verbal warning. Then, bulldozers, forklifts, and garbage trucks moved in. Teardown started just before 5 a.m. today. 7 people were taken into custody, while 10 were cited and released. One protester suffered non-life-threatening injuries and was taken to a hospital. The family of Corey Ruiz, the 38-year-old man shot and killed by a Madison officer, has been working with the city on a permanent memorial. A new book is giving an inside look into what life was like during the Lombardi-era Packers from a female point of view. In Lambeau Ladies, mother and daughter Laura Kostelnik-Biskupic and Catherine Biskupic write about the wives and girlfriends of the early Green Bay Packers. Catherine says being the partner of a Packer player in the 1960s is much different compared to how it is today.
4: And they know what they're getting into, whether they decide to be an influencer or not. But these are the original wives and girlfriends, and they had no idea what was coming and how the NFL was going to take off with those first two Super Bowls.
2: The Appleton Historical Society and the Wisconsin Historical Society are hosting a book launch and signing of Lambeau Ladies, the boundary-breaking women behind Lombardi's Packers, on Thursday, August 6th at 6 p.m. at the Appleton Public Library. 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
5: We'll see some rain today, a bit cooler tomorrow. This afternoon, partly sunny with isolated showers and storms, high near 84. Tonight, mostly cloudy with showers and thunderstorms likely, low near 62. Tomorrow, decreasing clouds, less humid, high near 78. From Fox 11, your station for severe weather coverage, I'm Pete Petoniak. 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

0: Welcome back into Clay and Buck. I'm going to get to a quick listener talk back here, Clay. This is a fun one. Talk back B, Bonnie from Harrisonburg. Hit it.
1: How do undocumented people buy groceries at these grocery stores in New York?
0: Well, it turns out, by the way, everyone was pointing out that Mamdani's grocery stores required ID, not to vote, but to buy taxpayer-subsidized bread and milk and stuff. Clay, they've walked that back. So the answer is, I think you will just be able to walk into these stores and buy stuff, including undocumented people. They're not going to get ID anymore because of all of the ID backlash that they've had. So maybe illegals could go in and get the taxpayer-funded groceries. By the way, I'm sure Mamdani would want them to.
2: Look, I think what that's going to immediately lead to, and I would encourage media to cover it, is if they're selling products for under 30% less than what their market value would be, those shelves are going to get immediately cleaned out, and people are going to be selling those groceries on the black market. That's how markets work. So it feels inevitable to me that that's where we're going to end up. 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
18: Warm and muggy today. It gets cooler tomorrow. This afternoon, partly sunny with isolated showers and thunderstorms, high near 84. This evening, mostly cloudy with showers and storms likely. Overnight, then, mostly cloudy and a low of 62. Tomorrow, decreasing clouds, high near 78. 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

0: 8 on the COVID boosters. I don't even know what number they stopped at, but it was, if you had truly listened to the experts and you had kept getting your COVID booster shots, I think you're on 18 or 19 now. I mean, you basically are a pincushion. And look, when the first COVID shot came out, I'm not blaming anybody who went and got it, but at 8 or 9, I mean, they changed the meaning of the word vaccine. Never before had I heard of a vaccine that didn't keep you from getting the thing that you got the shot for. I mean, the whole purpose of the word vaccine was to, and then they were like, no, no, no, vaccine has never meant that you don't get it. It just means that it limits the severity of it. Then Alex Berenson came on with us and said, hey, everybody who's dying, by and large, most of them are boosted, triple boosted, quadruple boosted. And you saw Fauci in his diary, even after all the shots he was getting, that he was afraid to go to a public restaurant in November of 2021 because he was afraid he was going to get COVID again, even after all the COVID shots he'd been getting.
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9: 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Wear them, don't wear them. I said, what are you doing? 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
17: We'll see some rain today, a bit cooler tomorrow. This afternoon, partly sunny with isolated showers and storms, high near 84. Tonight, mostly cloudy with showers and thunderstorms, likely low near 62. Tomorrow, decreasing clouds, less humid, high near 78. From Fox 11, your station for severe weather coverage, I'm Pete Petoniak for News Talk WTAQ.
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16: Warm and muggy today, it gets cooler tomorrow. This afternoon, partly sunny with isolated showers and thunderstorms, high near 84. This evening, mostly cloudy with showers and storms likely. Overnight, then, mostly cloudy and a low of 62. Tomorrow, decreasing clouds, high near 78. From Fox 11, your station for severe weather coverage, I'm Pete Petoniak. For News Talk, WTAQ.
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0: Okay, man, here we go. This is the Markley, Van Camp, and Robbins Show. I'm Scott Robbins. That's David Van Camp. Jamie Markley back tomorrow on this show. Yep.
1: Well, you know, you can't turn on the TV without hearing about those weight loss shots, right? I mean, it's all
0: everywhere. Everywhere.

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1: Good afternoon. I'm Rachel Charniak. The Menasha Joint School District says their first day of school will go on as scheduled on Monday, August 31st. However, there's a shakeup for Geegan Elementary students.
2: Due to the extensive damage, we will not be beginning the school year in that building, but every student will have a place to go in our district to get a great education. We are exploring every option to ensure a great year for those kids.
1: Superintendent Dan Slowey says the district has been looking at other spaces in the community, and they'll have more information available early next week. District open houses are moving forward as planned. The man suspected of starting one of the massive wildfires in Spokane, Washington, has appeared in court for a hearing today. The judge set a bond and conditions for Aaron Fernacci.
3: With respect to the release conditions, the court will adopt the $1 million bond that's already in place and adopt all the proposed release conditions as suggested by the prosecution.
1: Fernacci was arrested by a SWAT team yesterday after a witness that he saw him acting suspiciously near where the Old Trails fire began on Saturday. The 37-year-old Spokane resident appeared in court remotely from jail where the charges were read. He's charged with first-degree arson. His arraignment date is August 6th. Luigi Mangione's attorneys have filed a motion seeking to livestream his proceedings. They argue the court should not limit access by selecting only a small group of reporters or denying an overflow courtroom feed. Mangione has pleaded not guilty to state charges including second-degree murder, weapons, and forgery offenses, while also facing separate federal stalking charges. Police cleared an encampment this morning at the site of the fatal police shooting of 38-year-old Corey Ruiz in Madison 2 weeks ago. Madison police, assisted by officers from the State Patrol and UW police, cleared the site and reopened it to traffic by 9 a.m. 7 people were taken into custody and 10 others were cited and released. The Ruiz family had reportedly asked for the encampment to end. The Wisconsin DOJ Division of Criminal Investigation is investigating the shooting. I'm Rachel Charniak, WTAQ News, Talk Sports.
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6: I'm Charles Payne, and this is the Fox Business Report.
7: The stock market on fire at Tuesday's close on optimism over a Strait of Hormuz deal. The Dow soaring 907 points and topping 54,000. The S&P rising 136. NASDAQ gaining 671. Wall Street's rally fueled by tech stocks, with Palantir Technologies leading the way. SpaceX posting its first earnings report since its IPO, and the results surpassing Wall Street estimates, with revenue jumping 92%. Elon Musk's company also announced on Tuesday that it's teaming up with chip giant NVIDIA to increase computing capacity into orbit. AMD also releasing quarterly earnings after the bell Tuesday, the chipmaker's revenue rising 50% thanks to its data center sales. And that's your Fox Business Report. I'm Laura Cantor, invested in you.
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12: We'll see some rain today, a bit cooler tomorrow. This afternoon, partly sunny with isolated showers and storms, high near 84. Tonight, mostly cloudy with showers and thunderstorms, likely low near 62. Tomorrow, decreasing clouds, less humid, high near 78. From Fox 11, your station for severe weather coverage, I'm Pete Petoniak. 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
3: I'm Doug Russell with the training camp update. As you might expect, a lot of attention at camp is on second-year wide receiver Matthew Golden, who saw limited opportunities in his rookie year, but also showed what he can do when he gets his hands on the ball, no more so than his lone touchdown reception of last season in the Packers' playoff loss at Chicago.
4: With the confidence I got in my hands, if the ball is anywhere close to me, I feel like I can make that catch. So with Jordan, I mean, obviously, with the leverage I had to do a little bit more at the top, but Jordan put the ball exactly where it needs to be, and all I had to do was go make a catch. I mean, I got a lot of confidence in my hands, and I feel like whenever the ball is anywhere close to me, I'll be able to grab it.
3: Monday, the pads came on for the first time. Rookie cornerback Brandon Cisse is working almost exclusively with the ones, with veteran Carrington Valentine out with a hamstring injury suffered on Sunday. Practice scheduled the rest of the week. One more 10:30 open to the public workout on Tuesday. The team's off day is Wednesday. Closed practice on Thursday. Friday night is family night. At Lambeau Field, with an update from training camp, I'm Doug Russell.
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0: All right, man. This is the Markley, Van Camp, and Robbins Show. I'm Scott Robbins. David Van Camp's right over there. Jamie Markley, back tomorrow.
1: Mm-hmm. 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
1: I don't know if you've happened to see this or noticed this, but on social media, there's a lot of people who are doing what they're calling protein maxing. And that is just basically you're getting as much protein as you possibly can all the time for your gains and whatnot.
0: Uh-huh.
1: Yeah. Well, apparently, this is causing or might be causing the price of baby formula to go up. Because whey protein is a key ingredient in most infant formulas. And now that gym guys are going crazy over whey protein, they're not drinking the baby formula as far as I know.
0: No, God.
1: But the price has been going up more than it usually does.
0: Okay. So what should we do then?
1: Well, we need to Twig Boy Max, I guess.
0: Okay, there you go.
1: There you go. All right. Yes. It's time for Nimrod's in the News. Here we go.
2: When the going gets tough.
3: Damn it, this is too hard.
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3: I love the poorly educated.
1: Nimrod's in the News. We go to Minnesota. 39-year-old guy named Kyle Steffen was arrested after he created a homemade spike strip for his yard to keep neighborhood kids off his lawn.
0: Oh, my gosh.
1: They saw the cops got called because he was yelling at some kids. They saw this thick plastic set in the lawn, about 43-inch screws sticking up from the plastic.
0: Holy
1: He says, yeah, I'm trying to keep the kids off the lawn. But, yeah, police say, yeah, you really can't do that. It's charged with a misdemeanor, looking at 180 days in jail.
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8: Suspected arsonist in court. I'm Lisa Lacera, Fox News. Aaron Farinacci being held on $1 million bail after he was charged with setting Spokane's largest wildfire. Farinacci was arrested yesterday and booked on suspicion of first-degree arson in connection with the Old Trails fire.
9: It is the state's position that, given the nature of the charges, given the nature of this offense, that the defendant poses a danger to the community.
8: Spokane County Prosecutor Preston McCollum, the fire destroyed at least 700 buildings and forced tens of thousands from their homes. Last year, authorities questioned him in connection with two other fires in Spokane, and he served about a decade in prison in Arizona after he was convicted of killing his father in 2010. Meanwhile, the Los Angeles Fire Department has determined the cause of one of last year's deadly wildfires.
10: It was arcing from a transmission tower owned by Southern California Edison that sparked the deadly Eaton fire in January of last year. The Los Angeles Fire Department says it reached that conclusion after 18 months of investigation that included electrical and metallurgical experts. Whipped by Santa Ana winds, the fire scorched 22 square miles, destroying thousands of structures and leaving 19 people dead. Southern California Edison says the finding is probably correct, but adds water agencies did not provide enough water to fight the fire.
8: Fox's Jack Callahan. UK officials say a cargo ship passing through the Strait of Hormuz was hit by what they're calling an unknown projectile as Iran keeps up its blockade on the vital waterway.
11: Despite this continued violence and continued reports of attacks against commercial shipping in the Strait of Hormuz, administration officials continue to be confident that a deal for free passage of all commercial shipping through that strait is really on the horizon.
8: Fox's Steve Harrigan in Tel Aviv. Wall Street, all three major indexes hit new high. The Dow shot up 907 points. The Nasdaq plus 671. 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
13: Good afternoon. I'm Rachel Charniak. The Menasha Common Council has approved a local state of disaster after last week's tornado. This allows the mayor and city staff to make decisions up to $615,000, covering costs like workers' overtime pay and extra fuel. The city will also need to make repairs to city facilities. The declaration speeds up the process since these decisions won't require council approval.
14: My family and I are doing what hundreds of other households are doing right now, living out of bags, sorting debris. The resolutions in front of us are part of how the city gets back up.
13: That's Menasha District 1 Alder Chris Rand. The city also decided to waive the bidding process for tree and debris removal. Typically, the city would put out bids for its contracted services, which would normally take weeks. And the American Red Cross has moved its tornado relief shelter from Christ the Rock Community Church in Menasha to Appleton North High School. The shelter is open to anyone looking for a safe place to stay, whether it's for a few hours, overnight, or several days. Last night, the Red Cross assisted 14 individuals at their shelter. Green Bay Fire Station 3 on Shawano Avenue remains closed following flooding in late June. Currently, there is no set schedule for repairs to be completed. Before fire crews can safely return to the space, the electrical panel work, boiler maintenance, asbestos, and lead testing and abatement, as well as overall cleanup, must be completed. The total cost of the repairs has yet to be determined. Over the past 16 months, safety rest areas along I-43 near Denmark and Maribel in Manitowoc County underwent renovations and will reopen tomorrow. Before the project, there were only 20 truck parking stalls at each location. Now there's 56, in addition to improvements within the rest areas.
15: These facilities feature better lighting, improved vending options, interior drinking fountains with water bottle fillers, and two ADA-compliant restrooms at each facility include powered, height-adjustable changing stations.
13: That's Wisconsin DOT Secretary Christina Boardman. More than 22,000 travelers use this corridor of I-43 each day. Three minors are in custody for stealing items from an unlocked car. The theft happened in Manitowoc on York Street, but police say two of them also entered cars this past Saturday. Drivers are asked to check if anything is missing from their vehicles, especially in the downtown area. Police are also reminding everyone to lock their car doors. Now here's your Fox 11 weather update.
16: We'll see some rain today, a bit cooler tomorrow. This afternoon, partly sunny with isolated showers and storms, high near 84. Tonight, mostly cloudy with showers and thunderstorms, likely low near 62. Tomorrow, decreasing clouds, less humid, high near 78. From Fox 11, your station for severe weather coverage, I'm Pete Petoniak. 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
18: He's here. He's here. Now, broadcasting from the underground command post, deep in the bowels of a hidden bunker, somewhere under the brick and steel of a nondescript building, we've once again made contact with our leader, Mark Levin.

0: This guy who lectures us, we Americans. These people are here newly here, first or second generation, lecturing us about our country, about our history. When you attack America, you're attacking Americans. America isn't a thing. It's a country with citizens. And he was with this guy, Piker, all day. Piker, the man who said, we deserve 9/11, and he feels no allegiance towards the United States. How many of you would campaign with a person like that? I'm talking to you folks in Michigan. How many of you would want to embrace somebody like that? And many of you know better, know a lot better than what's going on here. People jumping off the Twin Towers. The Twin Towers collapsing. The horror death. The plane flown into the Pentagon. The plane where the heroes took it over crashed in central Pennsylvania. Are you kidding me? You know better than this. And these people are rooting for the enemy. They're rooting for the terrorists. For nearly 3,000 years, Homer's epic poem, The Odyssey, has shaped the literary and moral imagination of the West. More than a story of monsters and shipwrecks and mythical creatures, it's about courage, duty, loyalty, and the search for home. 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
2: Crews are still battling the massive wildfires in Spokane, Washington. The fires, which are 0% contained, have forced nearly 65,000 people from their homes and destroyed some 700 buildings. No deaths have been reported yet. The Senate Judiciary Committee voted 12-10 along party lines to advance Todd Blanche's nomination to the next U.S. Attorney General. That sets up a final vote in the upper chamber to be held in the coming days. Blanche's nomination has been facing some uncertainty, with Republican Senators John Cornyn and Tom Tillis holding out over President Trump's anti-weaponization fund. Voters are hitting the polls for another big primary election day in multiple states. Ballots are being cast in Michigan, Missouri, Kansas, Virginia, and Washington State. Michigan's Democratic U.S. Senate race is the main event, pitting insurgent progressive Abdul El-Sayed against establishment-backed Congresswoman Haley Stevens. I'm Rachel Charniak, WTAQ News, Talk Sports.
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3: Wall Street ending Tuesday with a massive rally on optimism of a Strait of Hormuz deal happening this week. Oil prices falling to a three-week low. The Dow skyrocketing 907 points, S&P gaining 136, NASDAQ surging 671. Paramount Skydance posting its quarterly results after Tuesday's closing bell, its revenue exceeding expectations. The entertainment giant lifting its full-year outlook, saying it's still confident that the Warner Brothers Discovery merger will happen. Lucid's second quarter results topping Wall Street estimates, but its losses were larger than expected. The luxury EV maker planning to do a, quote, operational reset. Wynn Resort's quarterly revenue and profit topping Wall Street estimates amid growing casino demand. And that's your Fox Business Report. I'm Laura Cantor, invested in you.
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0: I'm doing all right, Mr. Producer. That's what Mr. Producer did, and you did all right, too, right? All right. Let's see here. FDR was called Radical Socialist for Social Security. You know, when you really look at FDR's history, it was really quite an abomination. And if you want to read about that, I don't know if people still read. I think you do in this audience, though. If you have my book, The Democrat Party Hates America, I discuss FDR, and I take that phony varnish off of FDR so you can actually see what was going on with the man. FDR was a racist. He wouldn't meet with black leaders. Did you know this? I told you about the 1940 anti-federal lynching law, that he wouldn't sign it. He was also an anti-Semite. Did you know this? In his own pen, in his own words, when he was the Assistant Secretary of the Navy or in other positions that he held, and one of the assistant secretaries he appointed at the State Department, a good buddy of his, was the guy who enforced these very strict quotas. The famous movie on the Exodus. Well, that really happened. And so much else really helped. The media didn't report much on the Holocaust. Now, some of the Democrat professors have written some great books on this subject. They try and sort of give FDR a pass and so forth, but FDR really didn't want much known about it. So we can talk about FDR. They used to call him a communist and a socialist. Oh, okay. But what does that have to do with defending their current positions? They're talking about a big tent. A big tent. Is the big tent big enough for Klansmen and Nazis? Well, what's the difference with a piker or an al-Sayed or any of these people when it comes to the things they're saying about terrorism, the things they're saying about our country? It's like the woke right neo-fascist. Now, you'll notice when people talk about the woke right, and I've spelled it and really have set the stage for this, R-E-I-C-H, the woke right. You'll notice they don't say the woke right.
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